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4: And good morning. A mostly sunny day today. We're heading for 21 degrees over the weekend. Tomorrow, a shower or two, 4 to 21. A shower or two in store for Sunday. And sunny conditions ahead to Monday.
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there goes Sophie B. Hawkins as I lay me down as we get through another hour of better music and more of it. Very shortly, we'll hear music from Stevie Nicks, Don Henley, back to it, 1983, some local homegrown music as well right now. Here's the American Authors.

0: There we are, some local homegrown music. Chris Stuff, Love, Friends and Family. You can catch more homegrown Sunday afternoon from 4 with Robin Damo, thanks to Buckley Music and Gillespie Plumbing here at Loving Life 103.1. Today, remaining a fine, mostly sunny conditions and maybe a few showers at this stage over the weekend as well. Now, Coach G is back tonight with another jam-packed local sports show from 6. Now, Leanne and Coach G will talk Formula 1. There's V8 supercars. Gary Powell will talk the Grafton Redmen, the Lower Clarence Valley Magpies at the McLean Showgrounds this weekend. Dan Kemp will be on to chat about that one. And Grant Nielsen will be along talking all things soccer as well. That's Loving Life Sports Talk with Coach G tonight from 6 here at Loving Life.
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0: Oh, I just want you to know, there's the Backstreet Boys here at Loving Life 103.1. Now, happening tonight, Game On, the music of video games. 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It's happening tonight, the 31st of July, 7 p.m. at the Clarence Valley Conservatorium. 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
1: Hundreds turned out to support this year's Day for Live, with more than 30 teams contesting the Mixed Open Netball Gala Day on Sunday and 30 children taking part in a special clinic with former Australian Diamond Lauren Sheeran. The annual event continues to honour Olivia Rogers while raising awareness of sarcoma, with over $6,000 raised across the weekend. The Clarence Valley has been recognised at the North Coast Regional Tourism Awards last night. The Harwood Hotel received silver in the Tourism, Restaurants and Catering Services category, while Clarence Valley Council and My Clarence Valley both took home bronze awards. Residents are also reminded that the bushfire danger period starts tomorrow across the Clarence Valley. The Rural Fire Service says the region's dry conditions mean now is the time to prepare properties, review survival plans, and remember that fire permits are required before lighting fires. And in local sport, this weekend sees the South Grafton Rebels host Wagoonga in their final home match of the season, with all supporters invited along for what's expected to be a great day at McKittrick Park, with the ladies kicking off at midday. That's some of what's making local news and sport today, Friday, July 31st.
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2: And good morning. A mostly sunny day today. We're heading for 21 degrees over the weekend. Tomorrow, a shower or two, 4 to 21. A shower or two in store for Sunday. And sunny conditions ahead to Monday.
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we are, Robbie Williams and Millennium, as we play better music and more of it here at Loving Life 103.1. Ahead of us very soon from the 90s, Mariah Carey. Back to the 80s. After this one with Miley Cyrus and Stevie Nicks, this is The Edge of Midnight. Better music, more of it, morning.

0: There we are. Had a vision of love, Mariah Carey. Mariah Carey's quite a vision just in herself, actually, isn't she? It is James here this morning. Should be mostly fine today, and then maybe a possible few showers over the weekend for Saturday and Sunday. Now, the after-school show's back on this afternoon, and now we've got the girls on today. Hayley is on the radio between 4 and 5, and Holly from 5 this afternoon. 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
1: Some of the best memories at McKittrick Park weren't just made on the field. They were made in the sheds, on the hill, around the bar, and with the people who have proudly called themselves Rebels. This is your invitation to come home to McKittrick Park this Sunday for the Sponsors and Old Boys Day. And the final home game of the season as the Rebels take on the Woolgoolga Seahorses. 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

0: We are your local community radio station, Loving Life. Kylie Minogue spinning around this morning. It is James Heppelwhite here. Now it's almost time. The wait's nearly over. The Jets Grafton Jacaranda Running Festival for 2026 is getting ready to open some entries, and they can't wait for runners from near and far to take part. So whether you're chasing a new personal best, taking on your first event, running with your mates, or just soaking up the atmosphere, there's a place for everyone. There's a half marathon, 10K, 5K, junior dash, colour run, and the entry open on the 1st of August, which is, tomorrow, last day of July today. If you'd like to find out more about that one, that's the Jets Grafton Jacaranda Running Festival. Have a look for it on Facebook. 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

Always Remember Us This Way. There's Lady Gaga here at Loving Life 103.1. Coming up towards midday on Friday morning. Yes, well, that just about means the weekend's knocking on the door. Another week zipped on past. Where did it go? I think I was here for all of it. Enjoy your weekend. Get out there and enjoy the region. Andrew Andrews coming up after the local news at noon with the Country Lunchback. I'll catch you Monday morning.

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1: The North Coast's leading tourism operators have been celebrated at the 2026 North Coast Regional Tourism Awards Gala held at the Pacific Bay Resort in Coffs Harbour last night. 49 finalists were recognised across 17 categories, with 17 gold, 12 silver and 9 bronze awards presented throughout the evening. The winners reflected the passion, resilience and innovation underpinning the North Coast visitor economy, with outstanding achievements recognised across attractions, events, ecotourism, dining, accommodation and more. Amongst the winners was local business The Harwood Hotel, taking out silver in the tourism, restaurants and catering services category. Clarence Valley Council received a bronze award for cultural tourism, and My Clarence Valley, the tourism arm of council, received a bronze for tourism, retail, hire and services. Mayor Ray Smith with his reaction.
2: Yeah, how great is that? Terrific recognition of the staff that work so well.

0: hard to promote the Clarence Valley, and we were up against some pretty tough competition. So well done to our council staff, and well done to all the tourism operators in the Clarence Valley who contribute to the growth and strength of such a vital region.
1: The annual Day for Live has been marked a resounding success, with over 30 teams playing in a mixed open netball gala day last weekend, whilst 30 kids took part in a netball clinic coached by former Australian Diamond Lauren Sheeran. Peter Rogers, Olivia's mum, says they were stoked with the whole weekend.
2: Money raised on the day, we raised a little over $6,000. Yeah, between our raffles and our hair braiding and barbecue, of course. Yeah, just a little bit over $6,000, which we're going to add to our rolling total, because we fundraise during the year, of course, with our Bunnings barbecues and our trivia nights at the GI, meat tray raffles, all that sort of stuff. So going to add that $6,000 to that. Yes, we like to split it between those two. They're our chosen charities. So we've got Little Windmills, who help the sick and injured country kids, and Sean Macken, their CEO, was here with us on the weekend. And we also give some to the Tie Dye Project, which just invests directly into sarcoma research and trial.
1: Peter's daughter Olivia passed away from sarcoma, which the government claims to be a rare form of cancer. But Peter says that's just not the case.
2: It's just not that rare. I think the government perhaps likes to put that label on it so they don't have to step up with the research and funding that's needed to find a cure. And once they put it in that sort of basket as rare, then everyone, they don't forget about it, but it's sort of swept to the side. Mm. And I find that that's part of our mission, I guess, Day for Live, is to raise awareness that it's really just not that rare. So, and I've known a handful of kids in the Clarence Valley that have now had it or have it or are fighting it. And I encourage people to make all their local members aware of their situation, because sarcoma is not that rare.
1: The New South Wales Rural Fire Service has announced the bushfire danger period will commence in the Clarence Valley from tomorrow, August the 1st. Urging residents to prepare now before conditions deteriorate. A total of 4 local government areas will enter the bushfire danger period early, ahead of a statewide statutory commencement on the 1st of October due to prevailing dry conditions. RFS Inspector Simon Jackson said the early declaration reflects the heightened bushfire risk across the area. He says the Clarence Valley is experiencing very dry conditions, and bringing forward the bushfire danger period ensures the community understands the increased risk and takes steps to prepare. Inspector Jackson says preparing a property and having a bushfire survival plan are some of the most important things you can do before a fire starts. On the day of a fire, it may be too late. During the bushfire danger period, landowners and managers must obtain a fire permit from their local fire control centre before lighting any fire, including for hazard reduction. On total fire ban days, all fire permits are automatically suspended.
3: Loving life, local sport.
1: The South Grafton Rebels are calling all their old boys, sponsors and supporters to get behind the team as they play their final game of the season this Sunday at McKittrick Park against the Woolgoolga Seahorses. The ladies will kick off at midday, followed by reserve grade and first grade. President of the Rebels, Brendan Brettner, says they're expecting a big day.
4: Yeah, definitely going to be a big day on Sunday. Hopefully the weather's good and we get a good crowd and all of our sponsors and our old boys show up and for what should be a good day. Rebels have been around a long time and the sponsorship around South Grafton has been unbelievable, and you know, to see the old boys get back down to McKittrick and reminisce on the old days, you know, some of the stories that you hear come out of their mouths when you're talking to them, it definitely shows the passion, and you know, it shows the rich history of the club and why it's so good and why everyone's so proud of it. The boys have got nothing to lose going into these last two games, so you know, they were a bit unlucky down at Maxville the other week, so plenty of buys this year, so they should be fresh and ready to go, and hopefully they can put on a good show for everyone.
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10: Mostly sunny for the rest of today. Going to have a shower or two forecast for tomorrow. Possible showers around on Sunday. Going to be mostly sunny for Monday.
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It's 103.1 Love and Life. Got the country lunch back on the radio. Billy Gudgeon, bigger days, bigger nights, big afternoon of country music on the way. Amber Lawrence, the Wolf Brothers as well, right now with Lee Koenig, and Country's Coming to Town at 103.1 Love and Life.

0: sober again.
1: It's 103.1 Love and Life Country Lunchback. I love playing the new country round here as well. It's a hot track. Just came out yesterday. It's fresh. Jet Walker, Half Past Sober. On a Friday afternoon, definitely. So I've only had a cup of coffee today. And please drink responsibly if you aren't going to drink. Shania, she's got a new album out at the moment. It's called Little Miss Twain. We'll play the title track off that. And Keith Urban's Yacht Rock album, if you haven't heard it, it is fantastic. The latest single off that features John Mayer. It's called Guitar Man. Get that on as well here at 103.1 Love and Life.
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2: Recognition for the Clarence Valley has come at the North Coast Regional Tourism Awards last night in Coffs Harbour, with the Harwood Hotel winning silver in tourism, restaurants and catering services. Clarence Valley Council also claimed bronze for cultural tourism, while My Clarence Valley was awarded bronze in tourism, retail, hire and services. The Rural Fire Service has confirmed the bushfire danger period starts tomorrow, the 1st of August, in the Clarence Valley, 2 months earlier than the statewide commencement. Residents are being urged to prepare now, with fire permits required for any planned burning during the danger period. The annual Day for Live has wrapped up for another successful weekend, featuring more than 30 netball teams and a junior coaching clinic led by former Australian Diamond Lauren Sheeran, continuing the event's important message of sarcoma awareness, raising over $6,000. And in local sport, the South Grafton Rebels finished their season at home this weekend against Woolgoolga Seahorses, with the club inviting old boys, sponsors and supporters to help celebrate their final home game of the year. The girls kick off at midday. And that's some of what's making local news and sport today for Friday, July 31st.
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9: Mostly sunny for the rest of today. Going to have a shower or two forecast for tomorrow. Possible showers around on Sunday. Going to be mostly sunny for Monday.
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103.1, Love and Life. Better music, more of it. Love going back to the 90s with Tal Bachman, She's So High. I'm going to play a Mellencamp song. It was a great album track. You haven't heard it on the radio in forever. Get it on the radio after this from Cheat Codes. It's called Never Love You Again at 103.1, Love and Life.

0: It's local Campbell James. It's My Country at 103.1 Love and Life. 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

0: 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It's better music, more of a ZZ Top. She Got Legs on a Friday afternoon. You're probably getting the legs ready to go out on a Friday night. I got a dancing song that'll get you in a Friday kind of mood. On the way in seconds here at Love and Life, not minutes like everyone else.
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1: The North Coast Best Tourism Operators have been recognised at last night's North Coast Regional Tourism Awards in Coffs Harbour. Local success stories include the Harwood Hotel, which picked up silver in the Tourism Restaurants and Catering Services category, while Clarence Valley Council received bronze for cultural tourism, and My Clarence Valley earned bronze in Tourism Retail, Hire and Services. The annual Day for Live has also been hailed a huge success, with more than 30 teams taking part in the Mixed Open Netball Gala Day and 30 young players learning from former Australian diamond Lauren Sheeran. The event continues to raise awareness of sarcoma and honour the memory of Olivia Rogers. And from tomorrow, the bushfire danger period begins across the Clarence Valley. The Rural Fire Service says very dry conditions mean residents should prepare now, with fire permits required before lighting any fire during the danger period. Adding local sport, the South Grafton Rebels wrap up their season this Sunday at McKittrick Park against the Woolgoolga Seahorses, with the club encouraging former players, sponsors and supporters to turn out for a big day. That's some of what's making local news and sport today for Friday, July 31st.
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8: Mostly sunny for the rest of today. Going to have a shower or two forecast for tomorrow. Possible showers around on Sunday. Going to be mostly sunny for Monday.
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Oh, man, we're digging deep in the library today. Got to play that one for the missus because she had it on cast singles. Remember when you used to buy the cast singles because you wanted to play them in the car? You couldn't take the 45s in the car. So I developed the cast single. It's Radio Freedom. I Can Feel It at 103.1 Love and Life. Better music, more of it. Love playing those songs you don't hear on the radio. That's what we do here. We bring back all those great songs from back in the day. 70s disco tune, Black is Black. Play that one for you after this from Harry Styles of 103.1 Love and Life. It's better music, more of it.

0: Yeah, playing with the Queen of Hearts. What a shame, we've only got a bunch of spades. 103.1, Love and Life. It's better music, more of it. It's Human Nature on the way. Remember when they were an R&B boy band? Before they went all covers of Motown-y? Yeah, we do. That's why we're going to play one of those R&B boy band songs that they used to sing, and also an evergreen 80s track from Cher here at 103.1, Love and Life.
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1: Hey Sam, what's up?
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0: 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Friday banger right there from London Beat. And come back, hang around, because we got one for the girls on the way. And also Mariah. Why not play a couple from the girls as well here at 103.1 Love and Life?
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0: 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Loving Life Local News.
1: The North Coast's leading tourism operators have been celebrated at the 2026 North Coast Regional Tourism Awards Gala held at the Pacific Bay Resort in Coffs Harbour last night. 49 finalists were recognised across 17 categories, with 17 gold, 12 silver and 9 bronze awards presented throughout the evening. The winners reflected the passion, resilience and innovation underpinning the North Coast visitor economy, with outstanding achievements recognised across attractions, events, ecotourism, dining, accommodation and more. Amongst the winners was local business The Harwood Hotel, taking out silver in the tourism, restaurants and catering services category. Clarence Valley Council received a bronze award for cultural tourism, and My Clarence Valley, the tourism arm of council, received a bronze for tourism, retail, hire and services. Mayor Ray Smith with his reaction.
2: Yeah, how great is that? Terrific recognition of the staff that worked so hard to promote the Clarence Valley. And we were up against some pretty tough competition, so well done to our council staff and well done to all the tourism operators in the Clarence Valley who contribute to the growth and strength of such a vital region.
1: The annual Day for Live has been marked a resounding success, with over 30 teams playing in a mixed open netball gala day last weekend, whilst 30 kids took part in a netball clinic coached by former Australian diamond Lauren Sheeran. Peter Rogers, Olivia's mum, says they were stoked with the whole weekend.
3: Money raised on the day, we raised a little over $6,000. Yeah, between our raffles and our hair braiding and barbecue, of course. Yeah, just a little bit over $6,000, which we're going to add to our rolling total, because we fundraise during the year, of course, with our Bunnings barbecues and our trivia nights at the GI, meat tray raffles, all that sort of stuff. So going to add that $6,000 to that. Yes, we like to split it between those two. They're our chosen charities. So we've got Little Windmills, who help the sick and injured country kids, and Sean Macken, their CEO, was here with us on the weekend. And we also give some to the Tie Dye Project, which just invests directly into sarcoma research and trial.
1: Peter's daughter Olivia passed away from sarcoma, which the government claims to be a rare form of cancer. But Peter says that's just not the case.
3: It's just not that rare. I think

0: government perhaps likes to put that label on it so they don't have to step up with the research and funding that's needed to find a cure. And once they put it in that sort of basket as rare, then everyone, they don't forget about it, but it's sort of swept to the side. Mm. And I find that that's part of our mission, I guess, Day for Live, is to raise awareness that it's, guys, it's really just not that rare. So, and I've known a handful of kids in the Clarence Valley that have now had it or have it or are fighting it. And I encourage people to make all their local members aware of their situation, because sarcoma is not that rare.
1: The New South Wales Rural Fire Service has announced the bushfire danger period will commence in the Clarence Valley from tomorrow, August the 1st. Urging residents to prepare now before conditions deteriorate. A total of four local government areas will enter the bushfire danger period early, ahead of a statewide statutory commencement on the 1st of October, due to prevailing dry conditions. RFS Inspector Simon Jackson said the early declaration reflects the heightened bushfire risk across the area. He says the Clarence Valley is experiencing very dry conditions, and bringing forward the bushfire danger period ensures the community understands the increased risk and takes steps to prepare. Inspector Jackson says preparing a property and having a bushfire survival plan are some of the most important things you can do before a fire starts. On the day of a fire, it may be too late. During the bushfire danger period, landowners and managers must obtain a fire permit from their local fire control centre before lighting any fire, including for hazard reduction. On total fire ban days, all fire permits are automatically suspended.
2: Loving life, local sport.
1: The South Grafton Rebels are calling all their old boys, sponsors and supporters to get behind the team as they play their final game of the season this Sunday at McKittrick Park against the Woolgoolga Seahorses. The ladies will kick off at midday, followed by reserve grade and first grade. President of the Rebels, Brendan Brettner, says they're expecting a big day.
3: Yeah, definitely going to be a big day on Sunday. Hopefully the weather's good and we get a good crowd and all of our sponsors and our old boys show up and for what should be a good day. Rebels have been around a long time and the sponsorship around South Grafton has been unbelievable, and you know, to see the old boys get back down to McKittrick and reminisce on the old days, you know, some of the stories that you hear come out of their mouths when you're talking to them, it definitely shows the passion, and you know, it shows the rich history of the club and why it's so good and why everyone's so proud of it. The boys have got nothing to lose going into these last two games, so you know, they were a bit unlucky down at Maxville the other week, so plenty of buys this year, so they should be fresh and ready to go, and hopefully they can put on a good show for everyone.
1: 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The weather details are next.
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10: Mostly sunny for the rest of today. Going to have a shower or two forecast for tomorrow. Possible showers around on Sunday. Going to be mostly sunny for Monday.
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103.1 Love and Life, better music, more of it. We know you like your back in the day tracks here at Love and Life. Eddie Graham going to rock on through Electric Avenue right after this from Brittany Elise at 103.1 Love and Life.

0: 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That's coming up Sunday afternoons from 4 here at Love and Life. And if you're a muso, get your music into us. 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

0: It always starts with a kiss and then just gets you into trouble from there. Hot Chocolate, 103.1, Love and Life. Better music, more of it. With the kids coming up after four, we'll get some gears on the way for you. And a guilty pleasure from Kylie coming up. Yeah, I'm a Kylie fan. I like Kylie. What do I have to do? I'll tell you. I'll just put the needle on the record after we play the sponsorship break here at Love and Life.
1: Some of the best memories at McKittrick Park weren't just made on the field. They were made in the sheds, on the hill, around the bar, and with the people who have proudly called themselves Rebels. This is your invitation to come home to McKittrick Park this Sunday for the Sponsors and Old Boys Day. And the final home game of the season as the Rebels take on the Woolgoolga Seahorses. 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
1: Clarence Valley residents are being urged to prepare for an early start of the bushfire danger period, which begins tomorrow. The Rural Fire Service says dry conditions have prompted the early declaration, meaning fire permits would now be required before lighting fires, and residents should have a bushfire survival plan ready. Meanwhile, the North Coast Regional Tourism Awards have delivered more recognition for the Clarence Valley. The Heartwood Hotel collected a silver award for tourism, restaurants and catering services, while Clarence Valley Council and My Clarence Valley each received bronze awards for their work promoting the region. The Day for Live Netball Weekend has also been declared a major success, attracting more than 30 teams and dozens of young players to a coaching clinic with former Australian Diamond Lauren Sheeran. Over $6,000 was raised across the weekend. And in local sport, South Grafton Rebels supporters are being encouraged to pack McKittrick Park this Sunday for the club's final game of the season against the Woolgoolga Seahorses, with the ladies kicking off at midday. And that's some of what's making local news and sport today, the last day of July, the 31st, 2026.
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0: 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Hi, my name is Hayley and my mum is rocking my show with me today. Say hi, mum.
1: Hi, everyone.
0: So today we are actually in Sydney right now and I'll tell you more about why we're in Sydney. But up next is Firework by Katy Perry.

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0: That was Can't Stop the Feeling by Justin Timberlake. Now, Mum, where are we right now?
1: We're in Homebush.
0: Where's Homebush?
1: In Sydney.
0: Why are we here, Mum?
1: I don't know, Hayley. You tell me. Why are we here?
0: Well, I'm here because I'm representing North Coast for PWSA State Championships.
1: In what sport?
0: Netball.
1: More netball!
0: Great!
1: You love netball, don't you?
0: I love netball and especially playing with my teammates.
1: Yes, it's been really good to watch you play with your team, your new teammates, for the last couple of days. We've played 9 games of netball so far, which is a lot of netball because unlike the junior state titles where they're half games, so they're 12-minute halves, you're actually playing 4 quarters. So you're playing quarters, 10-minute quarters, so 40 minutes of netball.
0: Yes, that's heaps of netball. Yesterday I played 4 games, today I played 5, and tomorrow I play 3 games of netball.
1: So how's the body feeling then, Hayley?
0: Amazing.
1: You're not tired or sore?
0: No.
1: Porky pies.
0: My calves are pretty sore and I'm pretty tired.
1: Yeah.
0: Keeping with the netball theme, this next song is for you, Ashley. Someone Like You by Adele.

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0: was Geronimo by the Shepherd.
1: Do you know what I've liked most about this netball experience this week?
0: No, what is it?
1: I like the fact that even though Dad and Jackie and Petey and your class can't be here, they've been able to watch you play because some of your games have been live streamed.
0: That's crazy.
1: So we've been getting some feedback from your school and Jackie and Petey, and it's been awesome.
0: Although it is very delayed because I tried waving to my school on the camera, but Miss Heyman couldn't see me because I wasn't there because it was delayed.
1: It is delayed just by maybe 10, 15 seconds, but it's very cool that they, at least without them being here, they get the opportunity to see you play. So it's a really cool experience.
0: It is such a cool experience. But coming up next is Dance Monkey by Tones and I.
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0: tonight, Mum, is Trivia O'Clock.
1: Bum, bum, bum.
0: Now, I've got a few questions for you. And for people listening out there, you can answer the questions too.
1: See if they can beat me, hey?
0: Yeah, let's see if you can beat Mum. I don't know, because Mum's pretty quick. But the first question is, what is the only food that never spoils or goes bad?
1: I don't know. What is the only food that never spoils or goes bad?
0: Honey.
1: Ah, there you go.
0: Now, you should know this one, Mum, because it's basketball. How many points is a standard free throw?
1: One.
0: Correct!
1: Woo-hoo!
0: Bing, bing, bing! How many cards are in a standard deck, not counting jokers?
1: 52.
0: Bing, bing, bing! Woo-hoo! Correct! How many rings make up the official Olympic Games logo?
1: Oh, is it five?
0: How do you know all these questions?
1: I don't know, but where are we at the moment, Hayley?
0: We are in
1: Olympic
0: Park. Crazy, hey.
1: It is crazy.
0: But the answer is five. So you did really good because you only got four out of five, but that was amazing. But coming up next is Your Song by Rita Ora.

0: Mum, I'm thinking we should definitely speak about the tally for the Commonwealth Games.
1: What tally?
0: Well, the gold, silver and bronze tally.
1: The medal tally?
0: Yeah, I think that's a great idea, right?
1: That is a great idea.
0: All right, well, the first place is Australia, of course, with 47 gold, 21 silver and 35 bronze.
1: That is an amazing achievement for Australia. A total of 103 medals so far. Amazing. That has to be some kind of record.
0: I know, right? But second is Canada with 14 gold, 12 silver and 14 bronze with a total of 40.
1: 40 medals. That's outstanding.
0: I know, right? But guess what? England is third with 12 gold, 25 silver and 17 bronze with a total of 54.
1: Wacky doozies. That's very impressive. So if you have a look at the actual medal tally, England, who are coming third, they have more medals in total than Canada do, but they have less gold in total than Canada do.
0: Yes. Scotland is coming fourth and they have 9 gold, 7 silver, 7 bronze with a total of 23. Not as much as Australia, obviously.
1: No, it's a big jump, isn't it, to go from 54 medals down to 23 medals. But they're doing an outstanding job. Everybody is representing everybody's country very well.
0: Yes, they are. But coming up next is Believer by Imagine Dragons.

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Local and loving it.

0: was Wake Me Up by Avicii. Now, Mum, I heard that you have a few jokes for me.
1: I have a couple of jokes for you. Why did the student eat his homework?
0: I don't know why.
1: Because the teacher said it was a piece of cake.
0: That one's a knee slapper.
1: I have another one here for you, Hayley. Why did the math book look sad?
0: I don't know. Why?
1: It had too many problems.
0: Oh, that one's funnier than the last one.
1: And my lucky last one for the day. Why did the computer go to the doctor?
0: I wonder.
1: Because it had a virus.
0: Oh, that one's funnier than the other ones. But coming up next is Cold Heart by Elton John and Dua Lipa after these few sponsors.
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0: So, Mum, we're going to play a little bit of Alphabuy.
1: What is Alphabuy?
0: Alphabuy is a game that I will give you a letter and you have 30 seconds to name items that you can buy at a supermarket, starting with the letter.
1: Okay.
0: But the first letter is L. What can you buy? 30 seconds starting now.
1: Lettuce, limes, I don't know anymore. Why? I've got no idea.
0: Oh, only 2 points. But that's okay.
1: Lentils?
0: Your 30 seconds is up already.
1: I don't think so. I've got more time.
0: No, you don't.
1: Can I phone a friend?
0: Sure. What friend would you like to phone?
1: I think that's a different game.
0: Okay. Anyway, but you've got another 2 letters to go.
1: Okay. Let's set the timer. Let's set a timer for 30 seconds. You ready?
0: Yes.
1: On your marks. Give me a letter. Get set.
0: Go. M.
1: Oh, milk. Oh no. How is there the only product milk? Oh, meat as a whole category. Oh my goodness, this is really difficult. Milky bars. Thanks for the help, Hayley. Milk chocolate. Yeah. I don't know anymore. Oh my goodness, my time's almost up. That's it. I'm terrible at this game.
0: 30 seconds is up. All right, let's see if I can think of an easier letter for you. Let's have a moment to think. I actually reckon I've got a letter for you.
1: Okay, ready? Wait a sec. Let's reset the timer. One more go. Let's go.
0: 3, 2, 1. A.
1: A. Apples. Alfalfa sprouts. Almonds. Almond milk, almond chocolate, oh no, apricots. I think I'm doing better at A's. You can't buy Ashley at the shops. What else?
0: Oh, no. Beep, beep, beep, beep. 30 seconds is up. Would you like to give me some letters?
1: Okay, I'll give you one go.
0: 3, 2, 1.
1: Your letter is D.
0: D. Dairy. Dairy milk. I don't know. What it starts with D?
1: Me either.
0: Why would you give me the letter?
1: I'm sorry.
0: Try again.
1: No. I win.
0: What? No, you don't. All right, ready? 3, 2, 1, go.
1: The letter O.
0: Octopus?
1: Yes.
0: Oat?
1: Yes.
0: Oat chocolate?
1: Oat milk.
0: Oat milk?
1: Oranges?
0: Oranges?
1: Yep.
0: Orange juice?
1: Orange juice, yes. I go back to A, apple juice.
0: No. Oh, 30 seconds is up.
1: Oh, no.
0: That's so sad.
1: That's a really cool game, Hayley. Maybe we should play that on Christmas Day.
0: Yeah, we probably should, actually. But coming up next is I Wanna Dance With Somebody by Whitney Houston.

0: The children taking part in a special clinic with former Australian Diamond Lauren Sheeran. The annual event continues to honour Olivia Rogers while raising awareness of sarcoma, with over $6,000 raised across the weekend. The Clarence Valley has been recognised at the North Coast Regional Tourism Awards last night. The Harwood Hotel received silver in the Tourism, Restaurants and Catering Services category, while Clarence Valley Council and My Clarence Valley both took home bronze awards. Residents are also reminded that the bushfire danger period starts tomorrow across the Clarence Valley. The Rural Fire Service says the region's dry conditions mean now is the time to prepare properties, review survival plans, and remember that fire permits are required before lighting fires. And in local sport, this weekend sees the South Grafton Rebels host Wilgoolga in their final home match of the season, with all supporters invited along for what's expected to be a great day at McKittrick Park, with the ladies kicking off at midday. That's some of what's making local news and sport today, Friday, July 31st.
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4: 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And coming up this afternoon, I'm going to be playing some of my favourite artists with top hits that would definitely get you ready for the weekend. 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As up next, we're going to start off your Friday evening with some Zara Larsson with Lush Life here on Loving Life 103.1.

0: We can never go wrong with a good Adele song. That was Easy On Me here in Loving Life 103.1. And I think we can all relate to needing to be a little easier on ourselves, especially after a busy week of school, work and everything else going on in our life. But hey, it's a Friday. The week is officially done. So let's take some time to relax, enjoy your night and do something that makes you happy. But don't go anywhere because I'll be right back after this quick ad break.
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5: Do you just want to have fun this Friday afternoon? Well, this next one is from you. It's from Cyndi Lauper, released in 1983, and it's Girls Just Want to Have Fun.

just want to have fun, and I hope you do too, because guess what? It's finally Friday and we've officially survived the second week back at school. And I must say, getting back into the routine isn't always easy, especially after 2 weeks of holidays. The early mornings, the homework, assessments, and just trying to stay awake during the last period of classes at the end of the day. But I mean, hey, we've made it. And remember, school might feel like a lot sometimes, but at least it doesn't kill you and it only makes you stronger. So if you're feeling tired after a big week, this next song is a perfect one to finish off your Friday. Here's Kelly Clarkson with What Doesn't Kill You Makes You Stronger here on Loving Life 103.1.

Kelly Clarkson with Stronger here on Loving Life 103.1. And you know what else doesn't kill you? Listening to a little bit of a good old Taylor Swift song on your drive home. So, with that being said, up next is Love Story by Taylor Swift.

Who doesn't love a good old love story on their Friday afternoon? Well, that was Taylor Swift kicking off your Friday arvo. And guess what? Guess what time it is? It's time to listen to your weather girl, Holly Cooper, here on Loving Life 103.1. And this weekend on Saturday is going to be a top of 18, with the lowest being 9. And on Sunday is going to be a top of 19 and the lowest of 7. And like I say every week, I do highly recommend wearing a jacket this weekend, even if it ruins the outfit, because no one likes getting sick this time of year. And speaking about the sky and the weather, how about we listen to some Coldplay with A Sky Full of Stars?

0: That was Rise Up here on Loving Life 103.1, and hopefully I can raise your mood up for the weekend. It's coming up after this ad break. We have some good old classics with Harry Styles, the Black Eyed Peas, and a little surprise for you.
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0: You are, in fact, listening to the Afternoon School Show, and it is Holly Cooper keeping you company here until 6 o'clock this evening. And like I was saying last week, I really need you guys' feedback whether I should be saying afternoon or evening, because it's in that weird time of the day where it is dark outside, but it is still only 5:36. But it doesn't matter. Anyway, up next, why don't we get in a little bit of a summery mood, even though it's the middle of winter, and listen to some Harry Styles with Watermelon Sugar.

Sugar. That was Harry Styles keeping you company with Watermelon Sugar High here on Loving Live at 103.1. And I do have to say that that song is a little bit of a summery tune to me, so it definitely gives me a little bit of a dream about summer coming up, which is actually not too far away. I'm going to actually get back to you about how long until Christmas. Like, how many weekends do you reckon? But my dad also reckons that the afternoon is up until about 6 o'clock and the evening starts after then. So I want to hear your feedback and see if you agree with that logic or not. But up next, it's Cheerleader here on Loving Life 103.1.

0: That was OMI with Cheerleader here on Loving Live 103.1. And you're hanging out with Holly Cooper, who was trying to get you in the weekend vibes. And speaking of good vibes, I was talking about summer earlier. And did you know it's actually not too far away, with only 123 days until the sun holidays, beach days, and that summer feelings are back. So the countdown officially begins. And the countdown also officially begins for Christmas, with Christmas only being 21 weekends away, which is crazy. Easy to say, but don't go anywhere, as up next is I Got a Feeling.
1: Point one, local, and loving it.

I Want to Dance with Somebody here on Loving Life 103.1. And I also wouldn't mind dancing my way into the weekend, and I hope you do too. But as it is coming up to 6 o'clock, I do have to say my goodbye. But most importantly, I do have to wish everyone a happy and safe weekend and remind you all that after 6 o'clock, it is the Sport Talk, so stay tuned for that. But I'm going to leave you with some Justin Timberlake, and I'll see you next Friday.

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6: Hello and welcome to Sports Talk with Coach G. Today is Friday, the 31st of July. This is the last day of this 7th month, can you believe it? And we are on Loving Life 103.1. There's a lot to talk about today. We've got Formula One. We're going to have a wrap-up with our lovely Leanne, who is our Formula One expert. She no doubt will give us all the rundown of what happened on the weekend. And we're going to catch up. Damo spoke a little bit earlier during the week with Peter Dave-Live that they had netball on the weekend. I caught up with a couple of coaches, caught up with Dan Kemp from the Lower Magpies, and also Gary Powell, who they're on their way to Coffs this weekend to take on the Snappers. And I spoke with our local football analyst and expert, the one, the only, Grant Nielsen from the McLean Bobcats. So stay tuned. Lots to talk about today. Lots to cover. It's all local, national and international sport.

0: we have a very special guest. Welcome, Leanne.
1: Hello.
0: How are you?
1: Thanks for having me back. I mustn't have done such a bad job last week.
0: No, you did a very good job last week.
1: Thank you. I turned your
0: mic on too this week, so we'll be able to hear you clearer. So we're going to do a couple of things today.
1: Yes.
0: We're going to talk the Clarence Valley Sports Awards.
1: Yes.
0: Because there were nominations, they closed, and we have some winners.
1: Fantastic, isn't it?
0: Oh, you got to love the Sports Awards. And we should have some really good nominations coming up, especially after the BMX.
1: I know. That was so amazing. It still gives me chills to think that we have got three world-class BMX riders.
0: Yep, we do. And they are having their state round, today's the 31st, in August, which is like tomorrow month.
1: Yes.
0: If that makes sense. I don't know when it is. I think it might be the 20th or something in August, but they've got a state round. So they are looking for volunteers. So if anyone wants to go and help for a Saturday and Sunday.
1: Whereabouts is it? In Grafton?
0: Yeah, in Grafton.
1: Oh, fantastic.
0: Yeah. Do you want to volunteer? They're looking for like barbecuers, canteen, stewards, timekeepers.
1: Okay, I'll mention it to our barbecue team at Grafton Midday Rotary.
0: Oh, I reckon they would be perfect candidates for it.
1: Yeah.
0: Yeah. So let's talk sports awards. You have some information.

0: in front of you?
1: I do. So Kyle McCann has been nominated for netball. He was nominated by Aunt Sophie Mitchell. And, so he's in the running. He played a significant role in breaking down barriers and promoting the inclusion of males in Grafton City netball. And his dedication to the sport and leadership within the community have helped create a more inclusive environment for future players.
0: I played a bit of netball.
1: Yeah?
0: Yeah.
1: Did you play well?
0: Oh, you'd have to ask Alison that, but I played mixed netball in Brisbane.
1: Good on you. My niece and her husband both play.
0: Yeah, I think it's actually quite good. Alison doesn't like it. I love it. I enjoy playing netball. Why is that too loudly? But, yeah, I do. But anyway.
1: Well, you should have got a team together last week.
0: We were in Taree.
1: That's right.
0: Yes. What do you got?
1: What else? So we've got William Tate. He's an 18-year-old and he's part of the Grafton Athletics Club. So he's been nominated because he's chasing a world qualifying time for the 400-metre hurdles.
0: And he's off in September, I think it is.
1: He is to Oregon, USA, and he'll be trying out to get a time of less than 53 seconds for 400 metre hurdles. Fabulous, isn't it?
0: I reckon I'd be happy if I could just run, 200 metres in 53 seconds.
1: That's right. Exactly. So we'll place second with the World Junior Athletics with a qualifying time of 52.38. So he's done under 53 seconds before and he's very confident that he'll be able to do it again in
0: Oregon.
1: Oregon, New South Wales.
0: I spoke to his father a little while ago after he had qualified to go to Oregon, and he was saying that it wasn't until probably about 4 weeks before they went to Brisbane for the titles,
1: right,
0: that he actually started to train a little bit serious.
1: Oh my goodness!
0: Yeah, the way he spoke was that he was a little bit down. He didn't think that it was going to happen, and then he thought, "Oh well, I'll give it a shot."
1: Yeah,
0: and he went and gave it a shot, and he absolutely smashed it. But
1: so there's talent there.
0: Look, he is he's very good, and I think. His father said that where he trains, because they live on a farm and he trains in the paddock, and in the paddock it's uneven surfaces and he doesn't have all the luxuries as all the metro athletes do, because they train on full synthetic surfaces and, we're here in the bush, we're a little bit different. We don't have a lot of the luxuries as they do in the cities.
1: No, they don't. So good on Will.
0: Yeah, well done, Will. Good job, mate.
1: And very well done for young Kyle as well. So good luck with that.
0: Yeah, we wish him all the best. I do know that Will has roomed before with Gout Gout.
1: Right.
0: Yeah. So Gout Gout was supposed to go to Oregon as well.
1: Oh.
0: But he's not going because I think he did a hamstring.
1: Oh.
0: So he's not running. So he's not running, no.
1: Okay.
0: And he's not in the Commonwealth Games either.
1: Okay.
0: Yeah, but he was supposed to be in Oregon.
1: Oh, gosh. If only we had Commonwealth Games on our list to talk about.
0: Yes. It's actually been, we're quite strong in the pool. We've absolutely smashed it and... Mm. Hayley Lewis, do you remember Hayley Lewis?
1: I do. Her son.
0: Her son has been quite successful. And I remember growing up, so when was it, the Commonwealth Games? Was it 88 or 92 maybe, were the Commonwealth Games when Hayley Lewis was very successful?
1: Yes,
0: 92. And I watched her win. What did she win? 7 golds or something?
1: Something like that.
0: Absolutely smashed it, and it was like I had a boy crush on Hayley Lewis.
1: I can admit that.
0: a long time ago. But, yeah, it's good to see now her son.
1: Yes.
0: Absolutely flying, which is really good. And we've done really well. We're absolutely smashing the Poms. Last I saw, we had 57 medals in total.
1: Something like that.
0: I think it was.
1: Well, we got two in the pole vault. We came first and second. And it was interesting. I saw Eleanor interviewed this morning, and she was saying that she and I forget the girl's name who came second, but they have been competing since they were 12 against each other.
0: Yeah.
1: And with Eleanor winning today, they've now won 27 each.
0: Wow.
1: So,
0: How cool is that?
1: They go one for one, basically.
0: So it's really good. We've got 37 gold, 16 silver and 23 bronze.
1: Yeah. We definitely do well in the Commonwealth Games without Europe or America.
0: Look, it's, I think we were made to compete at the Commonwealth Games, and it would be a shame if we were no longer a part of the Commonwealth.
1: Wouldn't it?
0: Yeah, I think we should stay.
1: Yes.
0: Let's not talk politics.
1: Just for the sport.
0: Yeah, just for the sport. Yeah, I think so.
1: For sure.
0: All a little patriotic.
1: Yes.
0: I did see, and I don't know the details, but I did see that one of our riders in the velodrome was actually knocked down by a former Australian rider.
1: Oh, no, I didn't see or hear anything about that. Tony's been watching a lot of the boxing.
0: Has he?
1: So, yes, that's what he's been watching, and I can't tell you anything more.
0: There's no males boxing in the females category at all? Not like the Olympics last year?
1: I'm not sure about that. Can't say yes or no. As I said, I walk in and see boxing and go, I'll go and send a few emails.
0: Yeah.
1: Yeah.
0: So, but it has been quite good. And like you said, we're very successful.
1: Very successful.
0: We are.
1: Well, it's just we've got such great talent. And we talked about it last week. We've talked about it tonight. And we'll continue to talk about the amazing talent Grafton and the Clarence Valley produces when it comes to sport. It's just across the board in so many different sports.
0: We are very blessed.
1: It's not just where, you know, producing great hockey players. It's not. It's hockey, it's soccer, it's netball, it's
0: well, it's BMX, cricket,
1: it's BMX, cricket, it's
0: rugby
1: yeah,
0: union,
1: it's swimming. We've got medalists in
0: also an equestrian. I think Sivas has an equestrian.
1: Yes,
0: Over at the Commonwealth. I think it was the Commonwealth Games or national titles.
1: Not sure.
0: But I saw that they've got one, and so we've got them everywhere, and we're
1: so,
0: very lucky.
1: Yeah, I think it would be interesting. I know there'll never be a statistic for it, but to see how many different sports are covered, either world championships, Commonwealth or Olympic championships from different regions and areas, and I reckon Grafton would be right up there.
0: The percentages. Would be interesting.
1: Yeah.
0: Well, I wonder where you'd be able to get that from.
1: I don't. I have no idea.
0: That'd be that'd be very interesting to see, because I do know that we have been blessed with some very handy cricketers as well, and like you said, hockey here is quite strong.
1: Yes.
0: And we've been very successful with our hockey players.
1: Yes.
0: We've currently got a Grafton girl that is in the women's hockey. Well, they're not the Hockey Roos. I can't remember what they call the women's team.
1: I can't either. I'll have a quick look.
0: But she is in the women's national hockey team.
1: Yes.
0: Which is, you know, and then obviously we had Brent Livermore.
1: Yes.
0: We've been quite successful with the rugby union. And maybe not. Well, we've had a former Wallaby that's down in Yamba. And we've had come out of Grafton state players, which is, you know, we're very fortunate. So we are quite blessed, our swimmers. Now we've got a world champion BMX rider who's current, so she gets to wear the number one plate, which is really cool. So
1: the kookaburras are the girls.
0: Is it the kookaburras for the girls and then the hockey roos for the men?
1: I think so.
0: Yeah.
1: I think that's it.
0: Well, there you go. I didn't know. Oh, I think I knew it, but I wasn't quite sure.
1: Yeah.
0: Well, there you go, the kookaburras. So we do have one currently.
1: Oh, no, that's not right. I'm leading you astray.
0: It's the kookaburras is the men's.
1: Yes. And the hockey roos is the girls.
0: And the hockey roos is the girls. Yeah. My apologies. I don't mean to offend anyone.
1: No. I was just looking Australian men's hockey team, the Kookaburras. So, yes.
0: So, that way, it'd be interesting. So, the Clarence Valley Sports Awards, so now the nominations have closed.
1: Yes.
0: And they should then look to reopen, I think, within the next month for the next round. Is that correct?
1: I don't know.
0: Oh.
1: Sorry, I should have looked more into that and got the details from Damo, because, of course, Loving Life's very involved. They sponsor them. And
0: and Damo's on the committee.
1: That's right. So, yes, I should have got more information. Next week.
0: That's okay. I'm sure they're... It won't be too much of a drama. So congratulations to those that have been nominated.
1: Will and Kyle.
0: Yeah, well done. Good luck with all your future activities.
1: Yes.
0: Because I know that Will's got a lot happening and, well, he's getting ready to go to Oregon.
1: Yes.
0: That's huge. We'll come back after this break.
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0: All right, so We're going to talk Formula One now, Leanne.
1: I know. This is my favourite subject. And we've got a month off.
0: Yeah, I know. They it's a summer break.
1: It's their summer break. I think a few of them really need it to clear their heads and shake off a few
0: bruises.
1: Bruises and I conspiracy theory.
0: Piastri is one. I think he is one that needs a break.
1: He does. He's
0: absolutely livid after the race.
1: And so he should be.
0: Yeah, I think he's more than entitled to be upset.
1: Yep. I think the team absolutely let him down with his pit stop, getting him back in traffic. But, you know, Lando had such a clean entry and exit, but even a longer pit stop, Piastri did it in 2.2. He was 3.5, but still got out in clean air.
0: But it goes to show that, you know, when they say that there's no favouritism, that there is favouritism, because the conversation was had in the car where Norris was calling for a pit stop and he was saying that he was faster than Piastri, even though Piastri is leading the race.
1: That's right.
0: And they said, no, you know the rules. So how do they then bend the rules without them bending the rules? It's by bringing a car in for a pit stop, knowing full well when they release the car where the car is going to end
1: up. That's right.
0: They know that there's no way that they can say that they weren't aware or it was
1: I know.
0: They know exactly what they were doing, and they knew that when they brought Piastri in and when they were releasing him, what they were putting him into, and it was the back markers.
1: It was. And so he got slowed up and boxed in and all sorts of things.
0: How many blue lights did Carlos Sainz have before him and Piastri collided? There was seven.
1: Seven.
0: He was given seven blue lights, so the flashing LED lights, to tell him that there's a lead car behind him that he has to pull over.
1: Yep.
0: And he didn't. There was seven alerts, and yet he still didn't get out of the road.
1: It's just not right, is it?
0: No. And I feel for Piastri.
1: I do too. I think he's getting a raw deal.
0: Yep.
1: Do you think Mark Webber can, his agent, can really fight to get him in another team, or do you think that's on the cards, or there's nowhere for him to go, really?
0: Well, this is my theory. All right, currently, up until probably a couple of weeks ago, Max was struggling in his Red Bull. He's now been, over the last three races, he's pretty much found himself on the podium, and he's got I wouldn't say a quick car. Max is Max. He's quite cunning.
1: He is.
0: And look, he's a very good driver.
1: Yes. You can't deny that.
0: No. And I would have said that Max would be going to McLaren.
1: Yeah.
0: Without a shadow of a doubt. And I would have put my money on Piastri going out the door and Max coming in.
1: Yeah.
0: I don't know if that's going to happen now because Max's car is...
1: I think... Two, I don't know if we touched on this last week or I've just been talking to Tony about it, but Hadjar, he's come so far this year. He's doing such a great job and he's a good driver in his own right, but as the commentators said, he's a team player and he'll hold other cars up to let Max get in front and get further ahead. Now, if Max were to go to McLaren, there's no way Lando would do that.
0: Nope.
1: So, and there are very few other teams that play the team game. So, yeah, it's interesting. That's why I think Max will stay another year because he's got Hadjar right where he needs him.
0: Yep.
1: To push him along, give him a tow to get pole position last week. Yeah. So there's all these different things that I think are working in favour for Max to remain with Red Bull.
0: Yeah, I don't disagree with you. And it's quite interesting because, you know, Rubens Barrichello was Michael Schumacher's right-hand man at Ferrari. And Barrichello could have won plenty of races, and he probably should have won a world title. But he was signed to be the support driver for Schumacher, and he did everything that he had to do to ensure Schumacher won. And he played the team game, and Ferrari won a lot of constructors. And so he made sure that his car was always in the right position. And, you know, you've hit the nail on the head. Out of all the cars that are on the grid at the moment, I don't think there's any that are actually playing a team game like Red Bull.
1: No, not at all.
0: Ferrari don't.
1: No.
0: McLaren don't. Mercedes certainly don't.
1: No.
0: You know, Williams don't. They don't have a number one driver. They're both the drivers.
1: The Racing Bulls.
0: Racing Bulls. Lawson and is it Bordeletta?
1: No, Linvad.
0: You know, and then you look at the others. Aston Martin, they're just a debacle in themselves. They're absolutely atrocious at the moment.
1: As are Audi.
0: Yeah. I probably expected more from Audi. I didn't expect a lot out of the other. When I say the other, I'm talking Cadillac.
1: Yes.
0: Alpine have been hot and cold. They've probably not – I probably expected a little bit more out of them. But, you know, you look at the result on the weekend and McLaren's golden boy took the checkered flag.
1: Yes.
0: And he did it by a fair bit. You know, 15 seconds is a lot.
1: Yeah.
0: You know.
1: He had his team behind him, working with him and for him, and everything fell into place.
0: They allowed him to win the race.
1: Yeah, yeah. You know, but, I mean, they wanted him to win.
0: Yeah, most definitely.
1: And not Piastri. And they worked really hard to get him there.
0: Yeah.
1: So, and, you know, as the commentary continually said throughout the whole race, you know, Norris has come in through the McLaren thing and he's grown up McLaren and that's why McLaren favour him, but they don't really. Like, it's just, and yeah.
0: Which is an absolute load of rubbish. Like, it is a debacle. And I do, I really feel for Piastri, and I think he needs to go somewhere to be his own driver and a team that is willing to support him and back him 100%.
1: Yeah.
0: Because that's what he deserves. And I think the thing is, when you look at the grid now, so much has changed that the drivers are all pushing to be number one drivers. No one wants to take a back seat anymore.
1: Yeah.
0: Yeah, and I think that's where, you know, you get paid a lot of money. Like, you look at the amount of money that they're getting paid. So
1: yes.
0: If someone said to me, I'll give you $10 million and you go and be a secondary driver, I go, sure, why not? Why wouldn't I?
1: Well, actually, no, because my dream has always been to be
0: a world champion.
1: World champion. Yeah, so, no.
0: I'm happy to take the number two.
1: Yeah.
0: I don't have a problem. If I've got a fast car, I'll be number two.
1: But that's not your dream from when you were a little boy.
0: No.
1: So.
0: But I don't know. I guess teams always, you know, talk big to sign the drivers.
1: Yeah.
0: And then, you know, lead the drivers into a false sense of security.
1: Mm.
0: And I think that's a little bit as to what's happened here with Piastri.
1: Yes. And I think too, Kimi Antonelli, I thought, yeah, I just still feel that he's not getting the support that he deserves at the moment.
0: Yeah, look, I don't disagree with you. And, you know, you don't need to be blind Freddy to see that. You look, and, you know, in front of the cameras, everything's all rosy and hunky-dory. But you can see the drivers and you see their expressions and you can tell that there's a lot more going on behind the scenes. And, look, you know, you're a a lover of Drive to Survive, and yeah. that really paints a true picture of to what it's really like.
1: Yes.
0: And it is, you know,
1: it's cutthroat.
0: Yeah, it is. It is. We've spoken, 22 drivers.
1: Yeah.
0: Is all there is. You know, there's only, you know, 22 cars on a grid, and they don't allow for mistakes. And I think they last year it was the damages, and I'm not sure if it was Liam Lawson had, after the first four races, had the highest damage bill.
1: Probably.
0: You know, and it was one of them things, and just a small accident just can cost.
1: That's right. Well, I probably shouldn't talk about it, but have you noticed how fewer accidents there are this year now that Yuki Tsunoda's not racing?
0: Yeah, true.
1: He caused so many. He wasn't in as many as he caused, I don't think. But, he cost other teams a lot of money.
0: Yeah, a lot of money. And you just, it's funny because I really liked, up until probably a couple of years ago, I really liked Yuki Tsunoda. And, you know, I think you need diversity on the grid because having that diversity then brings fans.
1: Yes.
0: And, you know, that was, you know, having Perez, you know, brings the Mexicans and, you know, Stroll, for me, I don't think he brings a lot of Americans because if his father wasn't in charge, there's no chance he would be in a car.
1: That's right. Well, I think he was in the first Drive to Survive, was he?
0: Yep.
1: The story of Lawrence Stroll and how he bought the team purely so his son could be number one driver.
0: Yeah, could drive the car.
1: That's right.
0: It's the only reason why. Yeah.
1: If only my dad was a billionaire.
0: Yeah, exactly right. And I think they were, from memory, they were either Team India from when he bought it or it was...
1: Yeah.
0: I'm not 100% sure.
1: No, I'm not either.
0: But, yeah, it's...
1: Because I was just learning. That was my learning curve back then.
0: Yeah, and look where you are today.
1: I know.
0: You're like an expert.
1: Well, I'm not an expert. I'm a fan. But, yeah.
0: Okay, so...
1: With opinions.
0: Yeah. So what did you think of the race?
1: I actually thought it was good. I loved... Look, to be fair and give credit where credit's due... George Russell had to start back in 13th spot, and to see him move his way so far forward I thought was a really good challenge for him. I hated the way, and we spoke about it a little bit, Lewis Hamilton. Like, there's no way he should have got... I think politics and money are now playing their ugly game in this, and that's what I don't like. I like when they just race.
0: Well, he's had 15 seconds in the last three races.
1: Mm.
0: Is he really that bad a driver? You know what I mean? Like,
1: exactly. Exactly.
0: I don't know. I feel like they're pulling his reins because now he's starting to maximise his car, and they're going, oh, no, you can't win. No, we can't allow that.
1: Yeah, we liked it when you were coming second.
0: Yeah, yeah.
1: And pushing.
0: Yeah, that was good.
1: That was great.
0: Now you went, no, let's just slow you up a little bit.
1: So I do
0: feel, and, you know, and it shows where he's finished. You know, you take those penalties off and...
1: Yeah.
0: And give him a little bit more clear air, and he's, you know, a much better driver. Would he have won the race? I wouldn't say he would have, but I think
1: he would have been on the podium.
0: Yeah, he would. For me, I think he would have finished second.
1: Yeah.
0: Like, Max drove really well. A lot of things fell into Max's, fell his way, which allowed him to finish in second spot, but. Yeah, I think Hamilton was, harshly.
1: Yes.
0: Yeah, it's such a shame for
1: that
0: me.
1: Is.
0: So,
1: that is.
0: But, yeah, excellent. Well, we've got a month break.
1: We do have a month break, but hopefully you'll get me back maybe later in the year.
0: Well, we're back in 4 weeks. Well, Formula One is. I'll be back next Friday
1: night.
0: You'll
1: be back next Friday.
0: Yeah, so we'll, you'll be back.
1: Yes.
0: You'll be back. You've got an event to organise.
1: I do. I think we might just keep that under wraps for the minute, but, yes, big news coming.
0: Yeah, it's a big story. Watch that's coming out space. Of the station. You're going to love it. I think I actually think it'll be really good.
1: Yes, I do too.
0: Mm, looking forward to it.
1: Yeah.
0: Yeah. I have some ideas, but we'll save that for later.
1: We will. Have a great weekend.
0: I will. You too.
1: I will. I'm
0: Enjoy.
1: Off in the caravan for a week, so I won't even be here with young Luca next week.
0: Oh, where are you headed?
1: Just down to Nambucca.
0: The White Albatross.
1: Yes.
0: It's a good place, that.
1: It is.
0: The pub's just there. You don't have to go far. Oh, what a life.
1: Yes, so we're having a couple of, well, 1 week away.
0: Excellent. Well, but you enjoy it.
1: I will.
0: You deserve it.
1: See you back on the 10th.
0: Okay.
1: All
0: looking
1: right.
0: forward
1: well,
0: to
1: it. I won't see you. I'll see you later in the week.
0: Yes, no worries. Well,
1: thanks
0: thank you for
1: having me.
0: You're welcome.

0: 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Local and loving it.
1: Right, so this weekend we are back with Supercars action. We are in Perth and the racing will start actually tomorrow in Perth. So I'm pretty chuffed that she's that V8s are back on because it is a... an interesting time. The championship is a real battle at the moment, and there's lots of movement. Cars are starting to look highly competitive. You know, Cam Waters, I think, got himself in really good rhythm with his car, and Payne is looking really good in his Penrite, and Brock Feeney is struggling just a little bit. So we are back in Perth this weekend. Tomorrow is the first race, race 23, which is at 12:45 tomorrow. Then there's race 24, which is at 20 past 4 tomorrow afternoon. And that race will be actually a little bit longer. And then on a Sunday, the main race, which is at 20 past 3 on Sunday afternoon, and that is obviously the main feature. So V8s are back. They're back, and I'm pretty excited. I'll give you a quick rundown on where we are with the standings currently. And Matt Payne is leading ahead of Brock Feeney, Brody Kostecki third, Cam Waters fourth, Kai Allen fifth. Anton Di Pasquale is in sixth spot. Will Brown, seventh. Ryan Wood, eighth. Chas Mostert, the current champion, in ninth position. And Jack LeBrock rounds up the top 10. And then when we look at the cars, so the teams, we have currently Penrite Racing leading the way, Red Bull second, Monster Castrol in the third, Mobil 1 Truck Assist in fourth, Shell V Power Racing 6th, DeWalt and Snowy River Racing 6th, Sharon Rentals and Bendix Racing 7, Brad Jones Racing 8, Blanchard Racing 9 and Premier Racing rounding up the 10. So, like I said, the battle is pretty close. There's not a great deal difference between first and second in the team standings currently. So we'll wait and see what happens. Perth is a, well, for me, I actually like the track. It is a good track. It is, I wouldn't say there's a lot of tyre deg, but, you know, you have one, two, three, four, five left-hand corners and, you know, there's probably three which are the most in when you talk harshness. So, you know, is it a left-hand tyre type track, front and rear? I don't know. We'll wait and see what happens. But tomorrow practice will get underway and the teams will work out pretty quickly what they need to do. So, as I said, tomorrow Perth starts in the V8 Supercars. The championship is back. So we'll be looking forward to that.
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6: So I caught up with Gary Powell this week, and the Redmen are playing the Coffs Harbour Snappers tomorrow down in Coffs Harbour, and this is what Gary had to say.
7: Yeah, it was a weekend off of first grade anyway. So. Yeah. Second grade still went to Coffs and had a really good win, so that was pleasing.
8: Yeah, they did really well.
7: Yeah. There was, they probably had their best side on the paddock they've had all year. So, it was a pleasing win and a bit of a confidence booster for a few young blokes.
8: Yeah, that's good. That's good. And the women, did they play?
7: They did.
8: And how did they go?
7: Yeah, they were very dominant. No, it was, I think Grafton ended up lending them 3 or 4 players just to continue the game on Marlins that dropped a few injuries and were getting a bit of a hiding, so they were sort of laying down pretty easy. But, the girls played really well. They defended well. I think, I'm not sure what the score ended up, but it was 2-0. So, that's probably the most pleasing part for them.
8: Yeah, okay. That's good. So this weekend you're on the road, you're heading off to Coffs, and I do know that the Snappers are having their Old Boys Day.
7: Yes, I think it's their Old Boys Day and their Ladies Day combined. So, it's always a big day down there. So, really looking forward to it, actually. It'd be nice to get back into a bit of competitive footy.
8: Yeah, well, now, from now to the end of the season, it'll be all full steam ahead, won't it?
7: Yeah, we've got a tough month, really. We've got the Snappers top of the table this week, and then Port Pirates next week, who are pretty well on top with Snappers. They're about equal, I think, at the moment. So we've got the top two teams in the next 2 weeks, and then we've got a road trip to Port Macquarie and a road trip to Kempsey. So it's quite a tough month for us to finish off.
8: Yeah, okay. Yeah, yeah, I know how you feel. So this weekend, how do you feel? How's the boys? Like, what's the mood?
7: Yeah, it's good. The mood's good. Training's been good. There was maybe 3 or 4 first graders sort of dropped back and have game of reserve grade last week just to keep a bit of fitness there. So, they took a bit of confidence out of that as well. And, the mood's good around the place, and Snappers got beat by Kempsey last week. So it sort of opened the door up for us a little bit to sneak up into the top two, which makes this week even more important.
8: Wow. So Kempsey have been doing the job on a couple of... Well, didn't they beat Port and then...
7: Nah, that was their first win, I think. But they haven't been far off the mark. I don't know. They're just so inconsistent. I think Port put 80 on them about 4 weeks ago, and then we obviously put a score on them a couple of weeks ago as well. So, yeah, they're just very inconsistent at the moment. But I watched the replay of the game last night with Kempsey and Coffs, and yeah, they just out enthused Coffs. I think Coffs, they're just going to turn up and take the points and go home. So, and you know, that's just what this comp's like. If you're off for half a day, well, you're gone. You know, so
8: yeah,
7: it was a good win from Kempsey, and it probably shocked Coffs a little bit, I think.
8: Yeah, it's a shame because you can pretty much guarantee that it'll be a different looking Snappers turn up this weekend.
7: Yeah, it will be. They did have a couple missing. I think they had three missing or something. So their captain coach wasn't there, and he's a class act. So they'll definitely be a better side this week at home. So we can't read too much into last week. But, you know, they've lost two games in the last two games. Like, you know, they've been beat the last two weeks, I think, Coff. So, yeah, I just think, you know, if we can play it at our best, we'll be able to take care of them.
8: Yeah, you know, and you know, both games you guys haven't been far off the money. It's, you know, just you know, a bit of a brain snap here and there, and the game turns a little bit. So you guys aren't really that far away, and probably when you look at it, the top three teams are the three best teams in the competition.
7: Yeah, I think Coffs beat us by five in the first round down there. We led with five to go and they run us down, and then at home, you know, we led with five to go and they scored and it was a draw. So, you know, we've had one narrow loss and one draw with the top team. So it sort of shows we're not far off the mark, and I think we're a better side at the moment than what we were back then as well.
8: Yeah.
7: And same goes with, you know, with Port Macquarie. They kicked a penalty on the bell to beat us in the first round, and then the second round we just sort of ran out of troops and they scored two late tries. But, you know, I think apart from that first game, the second game against Port where we got beat, I think it was 41-29, so 12 points. Apart from that, we haven't lost by more than five, you know, in the few losses we've had. So,
8: we're
7: not far off the mark there. And I like to say, I do think we're a better side now than what we were, you know, in that first round or second round even.
8: Yeah, because I remember you saying last week, well, say, for example, and I talk hypotheticals and you know, that's the top person I am. But, say, for example, you get the result this weekend, and I know you were saying that Port and the Snappers, they play each other. Is it the last round or second last round?
7: Yeah, last round, I think, yeah.
8: You know.
7: Yeah, it could, like I said last week, it could boil down to that. But with Snappers losing last week, it's sort of, you know, it's opened things up for us and probably Port to look more towards the minor premiership as well.
8: Yeah, that's quite tempting because you get a couple of good results in the next 2 weeks and you know, it really strengthens your position.
7: It does, and you obviously the higher you finish, the more chances you get in the back end as well. And in this zone, home ground advantage is massive with the big travel. You know, like a long trip from Port is worth quite a few points. So if you can manage to get a home final, you know, I think it's worth a fair bit to you.
8: Yeah, most definitely. Is there, and this is a little bit, well, not off the subject, but is there any reason why you play in this competition and not North?
7: Well, we've sort of had quite a few changes over the last, I don't know, probably 25 years. Well, 20 years ago, we were playing in the North, and then, yeah, there's just different things happen, and we're sort of at that, you know, at the wrong end of the zone, whichever way you go. And, Mid-North Coast tried hard to get us in the comp there a while back, and Grafton sort of went that way. And, yeah, it's a sort of, there's more travel in the south, I guess, and it's probably a lot more even comp. The northern comp is, they've got a couple of real standout sides, and then everyone's on the same level. So,
8: yeah.
7: I don't know really the logistics behind it, why we kept changing. I think it was more just disagreements with the zone about different things. And but the way it's structured now with our 14s and 16s playing on the same day as us, you know, at the same ground every week, I think it's a real bonus for the club.
8: Yeah.
7: I can't see it sort of changing from that at the moment with that structure. And I think it's something that Far North Coast need to look into. You know, by the time kids get to that 14, you know, the parents have been travelling on Friday nights with them and they're just about sick of that. So, I you know, from a parent's perspective, I think this the boys playing on a Saturday has been a good thing.
8: I look at it and... For me, it's only a good thing because they're at that age, you know, especially at 14s, where, you know, they're looking for role models and they're looking at, you know, the future and what it looks like them playing first grade.
7: Yeah.
8: Especially when you're playing on the same day. Like I know, I speak about my experiences with soccer. You know, we used to train right before our first grade team when I was playing, you know, 14s, 15s, then 16s, and then sort of senior cults and what have you. And that's where you look to aspire. And
7: yeah.
8: I don't actually think people realise the benefits it has when you're playing your juniors on the same day, at the same ground, when everyone's there.
7: Yeah, absolutely. There was a real disconnect in our club in years gone by between we had separate committees. You know, there was a junior committee, a senior committee, and a real disconnect between the two. And we've got one committee now that oversees the whole, you know, the whole club, which I think's a bonus as well. So, you know, and this year the 14s and 16s joined in our pre-season training with everyone else. You know, they get a chance to train alongside the first grade guys as well. So, yeah, I think, you know, for a club perspective and a futures perspective, I think it's a really good thing that they do play on the same day and they get to know the seniors. And like you say, they got something to aspire to, I guess.
8: Yeah, most definitely. I couldn't agree more. I think it's, I think as a setup, I think that's probably the best. I do.
7: And it gives us a chance to look at a bit of talent, you know, that's coming through as well, whereas before you'd wait till under-18s if you did have, you know, we wouldn't even get to see the kids unless you were over there on a Friday night. So we get to see the talent now and you can identify the guys that, you know, got potential to be first graders for us in a couple of years' time and we can work alongside them and try and improve them and bring them along.
8: I couldn't agree with you more. I think there's a big bonus to it. Like I said, I think the structure and the setup now is good, and you wouldn't change it, not for the world.
7: No, I don't think so. There'd have to be something drastic why you'd walk away from it. But you know, there is things that the zone needs to look at as well. You know, like the lack of numbers with the 18s and things like that. But that's for someone with a higher pay grade than me. But, there is definitely some problems and some challenges that, Rugby Australia, to start with, needs to get onto.
8: I do agree. It's a far higher problem. Well, it's a bigger problem than our pay grade. But, you know, it's one of them things, too, that once the kids get to that age, where you'll find they start drifting out of sport. You know, money becomes a thing. You know, they've got their license, they're out and about doing other things. And, it becomes difficult to retain those age groups. And you know, rugby's not the only one. It happens right across all the sports.
7: And I think that comes back to what we're saying, that to have them in the system with everyone else and, you know, they feel part of the club and there's that connection with the senior club as well and hopefully they'll stay on, whereas before, you know, you'd lose your 14s and 16s because they didn't really see a future or a pathway. So,
8: yeah.
7: yeah, hopefully it's going to work out that way for us in the coming years, because we've had a real lack of local talent coming through over the last, you know, probably 10 years, to be honest. So hopefully we can nurture these 14s and 16s and bring them on to be, you know, great players, and you know, lifelong club players would be great.
8: Yeah, and that's what you, you know, that's what you're, I guess you're looking for. It'd be, could you imagine winning a premiership with a Grafton-based team, you know, local boys?
7: Oh, it'd be magnificent. And, you know, we last did that in 2006, and, you know, it's sort of probably a bit of steady decline from there, getting that first grade talent to come through. And that's the struggle now. You see through our first grade side, there'll be a bit of steady decline from there, getting that first grade talent to come through. And that's the struggle now. You see through

0: it's got a little bit tougher, you know, in the last 10 years, I'd say.
1: Yeah, you're spot on there. It is, you know, like I said before, it's not only rugby that have that problem. It's right across the board, which is very, very difficult, unfortunately.
0: Yes.
1: You spend so much time, you know, investing in the juniors to then, unfortunately, they, and it's no fault of their own, like, you know, you can't blame them for wanting to go on to bigger and better things. It's just frustrating that, you know, you don't get to reap the rewards that you from your efforts.
0: Yeah.
1: So.
0: Yeah, it is. And like I say, I've had some really talented kids over the last 4 years, and we have them for one season, and you sort of blood them, and, you know, they look like they're the future of the club, and then they're gone. But, yeah, you know, hopefully those guys build a, you know, a love for the club and then come back one day, which, you know, a lot of us did go away for a while and ended up back here. So all we can hope is, you know, that happens to some of these kids.
1: Yeah, that's what you can hope for. No, very good. Well, thanks for having a chat. Good luck this weekend. Big weekend. We really do wish you guys all the best, and hopefully you can come home with 3 points, because it'd be massive.
0: Yeah, it would be, mate. And next Thursday we'll have something to definitely chat about either way. But this week could set up the end of the season for us nicely. Hopefully all goes to plan, mate, and we'll have something nice to talk about next week.
1: Yeah, hopefully. Just before I go, quickly, what do you think of the new Wallabies coach?
0: I like him. I think he's a man, you know, he's a leader of men, and I listened to him on the Big Sports Breakfast the other morning, and I really do like him. He's passionate about Australian rugby, and I'm a fan of having an Australian coach coaching the Australian team. It's
1: me too.
0: It's hard to, I don't know, take a Kiwi seriously telling you to play for your country, but I just think we've had our success over the years with our Australian coaches, and I'm glad they've gone back that way, and I really do think he's the right bloke for the job.
1: Fantastic. Well, that's really good. I like him. You know, even though rugby's not his first sport, I don't think that it needs to be, you know.
0: No, but he has been in rugby for quite a while now.
1: Yeah.
0: He's just been there the last couple of years. So, he's a very well-credentialed coach, and he's a very smart man. So I think he's going to do a great job.
1: Yeah, I couldn't agree with you more. I'm looking forward to it. Should be a good test, and, we've got the World Cup to think about.
0: Yeah, we're probably still a couple of years off, to be honest. We still haven't really established ourselves with a proper 5-8 at the moment. So a year out from a World Cup, you know, we're still behind the eight ball, I think. But I don't think we can have to expect too much out of the World Cup. But, I think Les Kiss is looking towards 3 years' time and, bringing some of these. We do have some quality young players at the moment, so... I think he'll nurture them. Obviously, they're looking for success in the World Cup, and we all want to see that, but I just probably think it's a fraction too soon with the squad we got. But, I think we'll upset a few sides along the way.
1: Yeah, I don't disagree. And, you know, momentum at home is a big thing.
0: Oh, it's massive. And the players, you know, you might only ever get a chance to have one World Cup at home, so they'll be right up for it. And, yeah, I'm really looking forward to it, to see what we can do.
1: Yeah, it should be exciting. I'm looking forward to it too. Yeah, it should be awesome.
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3: So on the weekend, Damo did host down there on Sunday, and he also was a host at the dinner on Saturday night. That they had that was at Vines, and Damo yesterday morning caught up with Peter Rogers to talk about how the weekend went.
4: Well, of course, on Sunday, it was a big day for Liv and, of course, the annual Netball Carnival. But on Saturday night, it was a bit of a fun affair at our station sponsor, Vines, and

0: the lady who was, well, on fire over the weekend, Peter Rogers. Hello.
1: Good morning, Damo. What day is it?
0: You're not on fire now.
1: You're exhausted. I've hit the wall, mate.
0: Hit the wall. Yeah. Hey, well done to you and your volunteers and your committee. You have nailed it. I mean, who would have thought that we had 40 people in that beautiful Vines on Saturday night with Jimmy and Lauren and Joe?
1: Yeah.
0: With a delicious meal to boot.
1: Uh-huh.
0: And then on Sunday, to back it up.
1: Yeah. We decided to have a coaching clinic and a carnival and just a few other things we thought we'd throw in there in our first ever, you know, Day for Live social netball carnival. We like to keep busy, but I think we might have pushed those boundaries.
0: No, it's going to be bigger next year. I told you that.
1: Yeah, I think it will be. Judging by the feedback we've had, I think it will be. I think everybody's going to bring a friend next year.
0: Which is great.
1: It's fantastic. It's amazing. On Sunday, we had beautiful weather. We had beautiful teams playing the game of netball that Liv loved, and everyone was doing it in the right spirit. There was no sheep stations to be won, just having a nice day in the sun playing netball.
0: And, I mean, you had the food being cooked on the barbecue, a home-cooked meal. I mean, Brookie, I mean, those nachos.
1: I know, netball nachos.
0: Netball nachos.
1: Yes.
0: Only trouble was I think Jimmy sort of took them with him because I didn't get any.
1: I didn't get any either.
0: Really?
1: I didn't get any of the netball nachos. I didn't get any of the hot chicken and gravy rolls.
0: Oh, really?
1: I ended up with a sausage, which thank goodness I ended up with that. And thank goodness for Grafton District Services Club Butcher Shop for donating some sausages.
0: Yeah, exactly.
1: Yeah, quite a hungry hungry crowd.
0: Yeah, they were, weren't they?
1: They were.
0: No, it was fantastic. And look, you couldn't have done that weekend without sponsors, and you had a ton of sponsors.
1: We have the best sponsors in the world. This community really stepped up this year, and I can't thank them enough because the event they've created has just got the town buzzing with what we can do with netball and a little bit of help. And that wonderful list of people like Bendigo Bank, Elders again, Ray White again. We had Happy Smiles, the dentist, on board this year. Of course, Richie and Kevin came through for us again. Dennis Banks donated that lovely photography package. Bunnings, the Good Intent, Cooper Rice Braiding Foundation, Anderson Earth Moving, the McLean Lions and Jets Gym. They're new for this year, so they were on board. Of course, the Grafton Food Emporium, the beautiful raffle prize they give. Grafton Fast Photos, Grafton District Services Club Butchery, Infinity News and Gifts, the beautiful little news agency in the Grafton Food Emporium. We had Hair by Sam. We had the ice cream cart back again, which I think they had a cracking day. Beautiful accommodation supplied by the Abbey Motel for our special guests. McGrath's Electrical threw us a generator again. Clarence Valley Wholesalers were there. And, of course, Mr. Ed and Coffee Car.
0: Yeah.
1: So the list goes on, and I hope I've captured everybody. And, of course, you guys, every year, turn up.
0: We love it.
1: Smiles on face.
0: Yeah, absolutely. And I think what I love this year was the fact that we sort of were more accessible to the people that were there without being stuck in the caravan. So,
1: and didn't they love that? Weren't you mobbed at
0: the end? I mean, they couldn't have spread it out, could they? Like,
1: no,
0: we had 5 hours and then 2 minutes to two, we want to go on the radio. So you only got to get two,
1: yeah,
0: and then they all come over.
1: That's right. That's
0: typical
1: right.
0: Typical Yamba kids.
1: They were beautiful. They were so excited. Yeah. They'd had their hair done and they'd played their netball and they were very excited to talk to you.
0: Yeah, absolutely. It was a terrific day.
1: Yeah.
0: Do you have a final figure as yet?
1: We do. Money raised on the day. We raised a little over $6,000 on
0: fantastic.
1: Sunday. Yeah, between our raffles and our hair braiding and barbecue, of course, the guys on the barbecue. Yeah, just a little bit over $6,000, which we're going to add to our rolling total because we fundraise during the year, of course, with our Bunnings barbecues and our trivia nights at the GI, meat tray raffles, all that sort of stuff. So I'm going to add that $6,000 to that.
0: That's brilliant. And, of course, that money goes to Little Windmills.
1: Of course,
0: we had Sean here over the weekend as well.
1: We did.
0: And also to the tie-dye project.
1: Yes, we like to split it between those two. They're our chosen charities. So we've got Little Windmills, who help the sick and injured country kids, and Sean Macken, their CEO, was here with us on the weekend. And we also give some to the tie-dye project, which just invests directly into sarcoma research and trials.
0: Yeah.
1: Yeah.
0: And speaking of sarcoma, that's what Liv passed away from.
1: Yeah.
0: And we know that there's a young girl who's going through similar.
1: Mm-hmm.
0: And there's a big fundraiser coming up in September for her through the
1: Helping hands.
0: That's the one. So it's, people say it's a rare form of cancer, but I mean, it's not really that rare.
1: It's just not that rare, Damo. I think the government perhaps likes to put that label on it so they don't have to step up with the research and funding that's needed to find a cure. And once they put it in that sort of basket as rare, then everyone, they don't forget about it, but it's sort of swept to the side. And I find that that's part of our mission, I guess, Day for Live, is to raise awareness that it's, guys, it's really just not that rare. So, and I've known a handful of kids in the Clarence Valley that have now had it or have it or are fighting it. And I encourage people to make all their local members aware of their situation, because sarcoma is not that rare.
0: Yeah. Liv's friends from the school in Armidale did something very special, which was a surprise to you.
1: It was a big surprise, a huge surprise. On the weekend, they wore their tie-dye bibs to play their netball, the teams up in Armidale. And then yesterday, there was a colour run all in honour of Liv, with funds raised going to Day for Liv, which I knew nothing about until I got a message of all the girls in their coloured T-shirts.
0: Yeah, so, I saw it on Facebook this morning. I thought that was wonderful.
1: Yeah. It's a really lovely surprise.
0: Yeah.
1: And you just there's good people out there.
0: Yeah.
1: There's good people out there. So, which was evidenced on Sunday. Everyone stepped up and everyone was playing netball in exactly the right spirit.
0: Yeah.
1: So beautiful.
0: And of course, if there are people or families that are going through a tough time with their kids who are sick, Little Windmills is only a click away, aren't they?
1: They're a click away. And if you, I mean, we've launched a website. Day for Live has a website now. If you want to send us a message through that, I can put you in contact with Little Windmills. And they're there and they're really willing to help.
0: Yeah.
1: They're a lovely bunch of people.
0: Yeah. Down to earth.
1: You're very down to earth.
0: Larrikins, but down to earth. Or Sean
1: sometimes
0: is.
1: Sometimes too down to earth, probably, Jimmy and Sean. But just reach out to us. We'll help you.
0: Yep.
1: We'll connect you with some people that, we'll be able to help you.
0: Yeah, fantastic. Well done to you and to everyone involved. It was a fantastic weekend, Saturday night and the Sunday. And look out 2027, because you reckon you have 30 teams this year?
1: Yeah.
0: Brookie's going to have a work cut out for him.
1: Good. I like to keep Brookie busy.
0: Absolutely. And we have to.
1: We do.
0: Have to keep her on her toes.
1: Correct.
0: Thank you, Peter.
1: Thank you, Damon.
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9: I had a chat with Dan Kemp yesterday about the Lower Magpies and the rugby league team. They are absolutely flying at the moment. They are well within the top four and are looking to cement their place. And I spoke with Dan yesterday before training, and this is what Dan had to say.
10: It was a good weekend weather-wise, rugby league-wise, a bit disappointing.
11: Yeah.
10: Yeah, up there, Tweed Seagulls, and threw a game away, to be honest, mate. 16-all with 15 to go or so, and they got us, unfortunately.
11: Yeah.
10: Yeah, pretty disappointing football-wise.
11: Other than the result, did you guys play well or was it
10: not particularly, mate? I thought we were quite poor for the standards they've kind of set themselves the last 6 weeks.
11: Yeah,
10: that was a real drop off on the last month of footy, that's for sure.
11: Yeah,
10: which was disappointing to when you get beat by a mob that's genuinely better than you and plays better footy than you, then you kind of just got to cop a sweep. But to quite play as poor as what we did. Yes, pretty disappointing for a game that meant a hell of a lot to the club.
11: Yeah.
10: To the ladder and whatnot, so.
11: Yeah, I was going to say that was like that's like a 4-point.
10: Yes, absolutely. That's the team we were, battling with for that top four spot. And we've just given them the jump. We're certainly still a chance of that top four.
11: Yeah.
10: We've been a home semi, but we've made it a lot harder for ourselves. We've basically got to hope that the other teams get beat and whatnot, which... Yeah, so really big game in the context of that home semi.
11: Yeah.
10: We win the next 3 weeks and we're guaranteed a spot in the semis, which I suppose is all that really matters.
11: Yeah, look, at the end of the day, get there first and then go from there, I guess.
10: Yeah, that's right, mate. It was just the big goal at the start of that home semi. It's been a long time since Lowe's had one, so that was the big goal.
11: Yeah.
10: We're still a chance, but we've certainly...
11: made it a bit more difficult.
10: Yeah, mate, it's a lot more difficult, mate. So anyway, we move on this week.
11: Yeah, who you got this weekend?
10: We've got Kyogle at home at the showground, mate, for the first time in a long time. We're playing at the McLean Showground.
11: Yeah, it'll be huge. I drove past there last night and saw the goalposts
10: up. The posts are up and the lines are out. It's a bit exciting. We're supposed to get really good weather.
11: Yeah.
10: It's Old Boys Day, so hopefully a big crowd and put on a show.
11: Yeah, the weather's just been absolutely just... outstanding, and
10: it's been lovely, isn't it?
11: Yeah, great weather to play sport in,
10: which is nice for a change. It feels like we've just had 4 months of non-stop rain, but no, mate, it's good. Like I say, yeah, Old Boys Day and Ladies Day, doing them both on the same day.
11: Wow!
10: So we're back at the showy. I'm sure a few old boys that don't get out to Yamba too often will definitely turn up for the showy game.
11: I think you'd be right.
10: Against an old enemy in Kyogle. There's a lot of history there between the two clubs. So,
11: Where are they currently sitting?
10: Oh, they're a bit down the ladder. They won't make the six. They'd be 11th or 12th, something like that. They're not having the greatest year. They started the year with some expectations. They bought really well, but as happens.
11: Yeah.
10: It hasn't worked out for them.
11: Yeah, okay.
10: They're a dangerous side. They've still got some very good footballers, and it's a game.
11: Yeah,
10: the fact that they'll be excited for it as well. Not too many people these days get to play at the showground.
11: No more.
10: They'll be up for it. They'll get excited.
11: Yeah, for sure. And I guess it's these types of games that you look at are probably the most dangerous. So, if you become a little bit complacent, it'll tend to bite.
10: Oh my word. Yeah, agreed. Yeah, we played them in round one and beat them by 40. Absolutely, the fear is that you get a bit complacent and don't take them as seriously as you should. But I'll do my best, mate, and I'm sure we'll be fine. I think it means a lot. We must win. So I think we'll be fine in front of the old boys at the showy.
11: Yeah.
10: I think attitude will be on.
11: Yeah, I think you guys will be fine. Like I've said before, I think the club... are quite lucky to have someone like you at the top to steer the team around. And
10: time will tell, mate. We'll see. You're up too early.
11: Nah, you're far too modest, Dan.
10: Oh, I don't know. Just enjoying it, mate. Yeah, it's good fun this time of year. We're just trying to do everything we can to win enough games to get a ticket to the real comp, you know, yeah, to play semi-finals. That's what you do it for. So we've got to really buckle in now and work hard and just get a ticket to the real comp. Just get us a game in the semis would be huge. I don't think anyone would want to play us. Yeah, I'm modest, but I'm confident enough to say that. I don't think anyone would really want to play us. So,
11: well, I sort of tend to agree with you. You know, when you look at the cattle that you've got, I think it runs the fear into everybody. So,
10: it's a style. The styles make fights, and we play a particular way. We have to chance our arm. We've realised that. That's our brand. So, you know, when we get it right, I suppose we're dangerous. And when we don't get it right, like the weekend, you can get us. And that's the other side of the coin, isn't it? But when we do get it right, we've got to be confident that we will. I think we're a pretty dangerous footy team.
11: Yeah, look, it's one of them things you sort of have to live by the sword and die by the sword.
10: We do with this team, mate. That's the cattle we've got. You know, we can't pretend to be something else. We just have to become as good as we can with the style we have. So that's the cattle we got. That's the brand we play. We just got to work hard and get better at it.
11: I think you guys will do fine. It'd probably be a very similar style to how the Walkers, the brothers, when they coached Ipswich Jets.
10: Yeah, oh, that's a wrap for the lads. Somewhat. You know, we're not stats driven. You know, like a lot of teams might be. You know that with our style, you're probably not going to complete the numbers that you typically would want to, and things of that nature. We're going to push offloads a lot because we know second phase creates moments for us.
11: Yeah.
10: Whereas other teams will probably rein in that second phase footy. You've got to be open-minded about it again.
11: But you know what? Football like that attracts crowds.
10: I think we're enjoyable to watch when we get it right.
11: Yeah.
10: When we get it wrong like the weekend, it's frustrating. But you just got to... That's the style. That's the cattle we've got. I'm not going to pretend they're something else.
11: No. And you have to cop it on the chin and...
10: Of course you do. Yeah. Very disappointing at the time, but we live and die by the sword, like you said. That's who we are. We've just got to get better at what we are.
11: Yeah, most definitely. So this weekend, are you full strength?
10: I've got a few out, mate. We've actually got a couple at the judiciary. Yeah, got a couple at the judiciary. And Trey Clark, our centre, he's still complaining about a knee injury from a couple of months ago.
11: Yeah, wow.
10: He's just your typical old man walking around with a limp. But I think you'll be okay.
11: Yeah.
10: But a couple at the judiciary, mate. They had a little bit of a rumble there on the weekend, so we'll see how we go there. That happens tonight. So,
11: well, good luck. I wish you all the best.
10: To be fair, there was nothing in it, mate, but maybe I'm getting old. Things have certainly changed in that regard.
11: They certainly can.
10: Blokes swinging handbags there for a couple of seconds and miss out on games of footy. But anyway, that's the way it's going.
11: It's frustrating. I understand your frustration. I really do.
10: I'm all for, no violence, no fighting. That there's no need for it. But the one from the weekend. there's nothing in it, mate. Honestly. But anyway, that's what's happening.
11: But how do you stop that when you play a contact sport?
10: These boys are emotional. They're pretty. I think if you play rugby league, you're a certain type to a degree.
11: Yeah.
10: I'm generalising, but I think you've got a bit of spark about you typically, sometimes it gets heated, and the fact that they stopped after 3 or 4 seconds is, in reality, that's all it went for. I think, that's about all we can ask of them.
11: Yeah.
10: For thousands of years, grown men have gotten a bit cranky at each other. I don't think it's that big a deal. Maybe I'm getting old, mate. I don't know.
11: But I like the context you put it in, because realistically, that's what it is.
10: That's right. But anyway, we'll move on, mate. Yeah, so we've got a couple there that are pending tonight.
11: Yeah.
10: We'll see how we go. Fingers crossed. We're hopeful they'll get off.
11: Yeah, cool.
10: And,
11: so then what time do you kick off this weekend?
10: 2:45 is first grade at the showy, which would make Reggie's about 1:30.
11: Yeah.
10: Something like that, or 1 o'clock perhaps.
11: Yeah, I think 1 o'clock.
10: Yeah, I think it's 1 o'clock, sorry, yep. So, no, mate, and there might be some junior games before it, don't quote me on that, but I think there might be some of the junior sides have moved their games that they can play at the showy before us, which is pretty good.
11: Yeah, that's awesome. So you got Ladies' Day, you got Old Boys' Day, and then the first game back at the showy.
10: Yeah, big day, you know, when you say it like that. It'll be fun.
11: Yeah, it's massive, massive. Mate, thank you for taking time out to have a chat. Wish you all the best this weekend. Good luck. You don't need it, but good luck.
10: Yeah, thank you very much.
2: 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Local and loving it.

0: There he goes. That is, of course, Shannon Knoll. No, not Shannon Knoll. It's Casey Barnes and Made for This. Yes, and welcome back to the program. And time to talk NRL and Group 2 and Joshy Bender. Fresh off from his time away in Bali when he got married. And, of course, now on the netball court at Dave Live last Sunday. You were a powerhouse.
1: Oh, mate, tore it up.
0: You did, and tore a hamstring too.
1: Best on ground, that was telling me. But I've got to pick up my trophy later in the week. But
0: so what sort of happened? You were a late call-up.
1: Yeah, late call-up. They needed a bit of Monster Hambley kind of style off the bench and mix some impact in. I didn't get sin bin or set off, but
0: he lasted a lot longer too.
1: Late call-up, and it was a good day out there, great day out for netball and the community and all that sort of stuff, so it was a great day out and good to be part of it.
0: Yeah, certainly was. All right, let's talk NRL first of all, and what a game last night. The Roosters absolutely annihilated the Cowboys up there in Queensland, 82-12.
1: Yeah, mate, absolute hiding. They've put the competition on alert, the Roosters. Everyone's been saying when they click into gear, the Roosters are going to be hard to beat. And I'll tell you what, they were near perfect last night. Sammy Walker scored 3. I think Tedesco scored 2. Mark Nwonganituase scored 3. So I reckon if me and you got a run, we probably got to try that game. But
0: what happened to the Cowboys? Were they just walking or something?
1: Well, mate, they're playing to get into the 8 as well. So, you know, they're obviously ready to go, but mate got absolutely hammered. But yeah, I think the competition is very much on alert now for the Roosters, and after a win like that, they'll be maybe competition favourites, I reckon, the way they're going.
0: All right. Well, happening as we speak, the Dragons and the Dolphins are playing at home in Wollongong. Also tonight, the Storm and the Bulldogs down there in Melbourne. That should be an interesting one. Who are you going for the Dragons and the Bulldogs?
1: We know the answer to that one, don't we? It'd be the Dolphins. I think they'll be too good. They're still challenging for the top four position, whereas, mate, the Dragons were awful last week against the Titans. We'd said it a couple of weeks ago, they were starting to build back into the year, but, mate, they were awful. I think they're counting, speaking of barley chips, I think they're counting down for their barley trip in 6 weeks' time.
0: Whereas the Tigers with them, will they?
1: Yeah, I think the Dolphins still got a few out, but, mate, they'll be too good in that game. And, mate, the Storm Bulldogs game, if this was probably last year, it's probably the game of the round, but both sides are outside the 8 at the moment. Storm without Cameron Munster and Harry Grant, and also Jack Howarth is out as well, so they'll struggle. I think the Bulldogs, Steve Crichton at 5'8", I think they'll be too good and still challenging for the 8.
0: All right. Titans and Warriors tomorrow. It's a 3 o'clock game.
1: Yeah, mate, down at the up at the Gold Coast, that one. It's normally, obviously, it's a Titans home game, but there's a lot of Warriors fans in the Gold Coast. I was actually coming back from Brisbane Thursday night and seeing a sign that said Waz Country in the Gold Coast. So I don't know how happy the Gold Coast Titans would be about that. But
0: were you doing on the Gold Coast on Thursday night?
1: Oh, I went up and watched a bit of music, Gordian Live at in Brisbane. So
0: right.
1: Knocked off after work, went up and headed back down the next morning. So it was
0: you got a tough life, haven't you?
1: Yeah, a few Ks. But yeah, okay. Mate, I think Warriors obviously got beat last week against the Bulldogs. They'll be looking to bounce back. Titans currently running second last, so they'll be having a bit of fun, I think.
0: All right, the Panthers and the Raiders tomorrow afternoon. It's a late game, 5:30.
1: Mate, Panthers-Raiders. Panthers obviously wobbling a little bit, just beat Parramatta last week, back to full strength. Obviously, they've dropped Blaze, Talangi, a few defensive issues. Mate, I'm going to tip the Raiders outsiders here. Dane Laurie scored a hat-trick last week coming off the bench. Obviously, a Grafton Ghost Jr. himself, so he'll fly the flag high and hopefully get a win for the Raiders.
0: All right, Knights and the Broncos at 7:30 tomorrow night.
1: Mate, Knights, we lost Dill Lucas and Dill Brown last week for the season. Kalen Ponga is named in the side. We need him to be there. I'm a little bit worried in this game. I think the Broncos are going to play. They obviously can't make the 8 anymore. They're going to play some very risk style footy. So, mate, I think it's going to be a tough one. Hopefully for Knights supporters we can get the win, but up in Brisbane it's always a tough place to win.
0: There's talk that the NRL may purchase Shark Park, and Sharks are at home to the Rabbitohs.
1: Yeah, well, I heard on the radio last night they were talking about the Sharks are actually a chance of winning the minor premiership, and that means if they do, they'll have a home semi at Shark Park, which only holds 11,000. So I don't think the NRL will be wanting that. Obviously, if you have a core stadium, you've got a sellout of 40,000, 50,000. Obviously, they're doing renos at Leichhardt at the moment. They did renos at, where they do it a couple of years ago, one of the suburban grounds there. So, look, I think the Sharks love it. No one likes playing there, but the Sharks love it as a home ground. But I think for the NRL, they want to build those crowds. They've got to change something. I think the Sharks would be too good. They're humming at the moment. Rabbitohs got a few out, so Sharks for mine.
0: All right, so the game of the round would have to be the West Tigers and the Eels. Now, I did see on telly during the week, I think it was Andrew Johns and also Brad Fittler, calling on the Tigers to dump Leichhardt and move their headquarters and their home ground out to Campbelltown.
1: Campbelltown, yeah. I can kind of, like, you look at the Tigers the last few years, they've shared their games at Leichhardt, Campbelltown, and a core stadium, and I think they play another couple somewhere else as well, but they don't really have a home ground. They, you know, they have four or five different home grounds throughout the year, so I think they've got to pick a base and stick to it. Obviously, Leichhardt is their, you know, their
0: traditional
1: home ground, which I'll play a few games at when it's done its renos, but mate, something's got to change at the Tigers. We sat here at about round eight and we thought positive signs, but for some reason with those West Tigers, when the wheels fall off, not just one fall off, they all fall off.
0: Well, what about the guy last week who spat the dummy?
1: Dewey.
0: So, I mean, is he going to go with the other one to Papua New Guinea?
1: Take him with him.
0: Yeah, absolutely. A one-way ticket. Don't come back.
1: Look, regardless of what he thought, where he should have played, you never walk away from your mates on the field, and he dogged it, in my opinion. But look, it could be one of those things that's the turning point for him, and they might have a good finish of the season, but I think very similar to the Dragons, I'll be enjoying Bali in a couple of weeks' time, and
0: they will need a miracle.
1: Oh, mate, yeah, probably two miracles, in fact.
0: Yeah, well, more than two. All right, well, that's the game on Sunday afternoon, so obviously you're tipping the Eels.
1: Yeah.
0: All right, let's talk Group 2 Rugby League. Now, last week we, of course, had a bye in Grafton, so the South Grafton Rebels. They've had heaps of byes this year.
1: It seems like they've only played, they seem to play two games rather than have a bye. And then
0: yeah.
1: They have another, it's just the way it's, I don't know, it feels like the Ghosts haven't had many byes either. I know their last bye is in the last round next week, but every time you seem to look at the Rebels draw, they've got a bye. So I know it's been a tough season for them injury-wise, and they've had a couple of suspensions throughout the year, but it's never easy when you have one of those seasons that are broken up that much, and you know, you've got a bye every second week. Look, they've got a home game
0: On Sunday.
1: Obviously, I don't think any of the teams are in contention for the top five, but look, they'll be trying to send their fans happy with a good win the back end of the year.
0: Well, it's Old Boys Day and Sponsors Day at McKittrick Park.
1: It'll be a big day out there.
0: Yeah,
1: the weather's looking nice.
0: Absolutely.
1: As well.
0: Yeah, yeah.
1: Who do they have?
0: Woolgoolga. Seahorses. Yeah,
1: tough one, Woolgoolga. They're a tough competition. Obviously, we've got the ladies, the Reggies, and the first grade Woolgoolga will be tough, but mate, Rebels at home, we've seen funny things happen. They seem to pull off miracles at McKittrick Park. I don't know what it is about that place, but maybe the West Tigers should move to McKittrick Park because miracles seem to happen there. But
0: and the Ghosts are down in Coffs tomorrow.
1: Yeah, mate, obviously season on the line for their first grade. They, mathematically, you never like to say that word in NRL because if you're talking mathematics, you're probably not much of a chance. But if they can win tomorrow against Maxville, then they need either Nambucca and Coffs or Maxwell to lose their last two games. So still a chance. I spoke to our great mate King Kirk during the week. Mm. He's pretty positive they'll win on the weekend. So Okay. It's in the hands of the gods after that.
0: Actually, I think it's in the hands of the referees, to be totally honest. After our performance at Frank McGurran and our bagging of the referees, you got a few dirty looks when you went down to see the Ghosts.
1: Yeah, I went down to Coffs last week and the guy that did the reserve grade game didn't want to look at me much, but mate, I had a look at the girls' game there last week down at Coffs Harbour. There was three sin bins and two send-offs. So,
0: By the same guy.
1: No, it was by the lady that does it. And I was going to say the girl, but she's older. But the lady that does
0: Linda.
1: It. Linda, yes. Yeah, so I'm not sure exactly what happened. But, yeah, look, hopefully, as I said, Group 2's most weeks have been really good. But let's just hope back end of the year it's not decided by the bloke with the whistle in his hand, because let the players on the field do the talking. They're the people that do all the hard work and put in the effort at training all throughout the week. So let the players' actions, you know, get the final result.
0: I think we summed it up. Let's just be consistent.
1: Exactly, yeah.
0: That's all the players want, and that's all the spectators and the commentators want, is just a bit of consistency. If you're going to start, you know, penalising them for one thing in one game and it happens again, you know, 40 minutes later, then it should be a penalty as well.
1: How you ref the 18s is how you ref the ladies' tackle is how you ref first grade.
0: That's right.
1: It shouldn't be different because of what grade they are. It's all senior football. Obviously, under 18s is not technically senior, but that was their issue that day. You had the same thing happen in one game, no penalty, and then the next game was a send-off, which is like the complete opposite end of the scale. So,
0: and I mean, I made a bit of a song and dance about it, but I mean, having the women have an assist to kick the ball.
1: Well, I got told, because one of the guys from Coffs I was talking to that I played against a couple of years ago said, oh, it was a windy day. I said, wasn't windy for the Ghosts. They seem to do it all right, you know, but I think that's the main thing we need, is that consistency across the board. If Group 2 decide that if you're going to run in third men, you're going to get sent off, look, I don't necessarily agree with it, but if they're going to be consistent across the board, then that's fine by me. Again, I think send-offs are for, you know, top-level, top high-risk things and injury things and all that sort of stuff. I don't think you should be sent off for running in. definitely the sin bin, which our mate Monster Hambley, he hasn't been in trouble too much lately. We haven't seen much of him in the sin bin.
0: Well, he didn't play much the last home game, did he?
1: 3 or 4 minutes.
0: Yeah.
1: That was my stint on the netball court the other week, 3 or 4 minutes. And then,
0: well, I was talking to Stumpy just the other day, and he's still not 100%. He's got a bit of an injury as well. Well, so
1: Stumpy hasn't been 100% for about 6 years, but he's...
0: Well, he's getting to that age.
1: Held together retirement. By, held together by duct tape and...
0: All right, well, we will be down there, of course, bringing you all the action live on stream through clarencedaily.com.au. Of course, the girls from midday, followed by reserve and first grade, of course, down there for Old Boys Day and Sponsors Day at McKittrick Park. Now, I did catch up with Brendan, and this is what he had to say. We'll see you Sunday.
2: Yeah, definitely going to be a big day on Sunday. Hopefully the weather's good and we get a good crowd and all of our sponsors and our Old Boys show up and for what should be a good day.
0: You've got quite a bit of rich history with the South Grafton Rebels, going back quite a number of years.
2: Yeah, definitely. It's the Rebels have been around a long time, and the sponsorship around South Grafton has been unbelievable. And you know, to see the Old Boys get back down to McKittrick and reminisce on the old days, you know, some of the stories that you hear come out of their mouths when you're talking to them, it definitely shows the passion, and you know, it shows the rich history of the club and why it's so good and why everyone's so proud of it.
0: The Wagoonga Seahorses have been on fire this season, but it's an opportunity for the Rebels to come out with a home ground advantage, have the Old Boys right behind them to maybe get a couple of wins.
2: Yeah, definitely, mate. The boys have got nothing to lose going into these last two games. So, you know, they were a bit unlucky down at Maxville the other week. So, plenty of buys this year. So, they should be fresh and ready to go. And hopefully, they can put on a good show for everyone.
0: What time do the gates open and the games get underway?
2: Gates will open at 10:30. First game will kick off at 12 o'clock, followed by, the ladies will kick off at 12 and then reserve grade, then first grade.
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0: So now the World Cup has been wrapped up and we are now in, how do you say it, not denial, but a little bit sort of down in the dumps that there's no more football on TV. It's a little bit disappointing. But now we are in the Winter Challenge is what they call it. So we have some big name teams that are out here from Europe. And we have the likes of Chelsea and Tottenham. And they are both playing in against our local clubs. It's the Winter Challenge that they like to call it. And Tottenham played last night, well, on Wednesday night, sorry, they played against, it was Sydney FC. And that game there finished 1-1 and then ended up in a penalty shootout, which obviously Tottenham won that game in on penalties. You know, lucky them. The game was actually quite interesting because Tottenham have recruited some new players, and one of them is Sandro Tonali, who was playing for Newcastle United. Obviously, he's an Italian player, and that is a big, big recruit. So it'll be interesting to see. And the previous, on Tuesday night, Sydney FC, they played against Chelsea, and that game there finished, I do believe, in a 1-0 victory for Chelsea. No, it was, I think it was 6-4, sorry, from memory. I do believe that it was, yeah, sorry, it was 6-4 against Western Sydney Wanderers. High-scoring game, absolutely bizarre, but, you know, you get that. That was a bit like the third and fourth playoff for the World Cup. High-scoring game. So that is happening currently. And I did during the week catch up with Grant Nielsen, who is the Bobcats' first grade coach. And we spoke about their results on the weekend and also a little bit of FIFA and Gianni Infantino trying to sell off tournaments. So selling portions of the World Cup and so forth. And we both have very strong opinions on that, and we shall listen. And this is me speaking with Chelsea during the week. So on the phone with me, I have the McLean Bobcats first grade coach and Premier League coach, Mr. Grant Nielsen. Good afternoon, Grant.
1: Good afternoon, Giuseppe.
0: How are you, mate?
1: I'm going good, going good. The sun's out finally again, and we can focus on playing sport rather than try to just get on one way or the other.
0: Yeah, it's been a bit like that. I spoke with Dan Kemp earlier from the Lower Magpies, and he was saying the same thing. He said, how good is it the sun's shining and we're back playing sport rather than dodging the wet weather?
1: Well, you know, even getting on for training has been really difficult over the last sort of month or so. And, you know, your training fields are getting used for catch-up games and also all manner of things. And it's just nice to have the sun out and just worry about what your best team might look like on the weekend.
0: Yeah, I know. We were at, I was at Corbett Park last night.
1: Yep.
0: With my under-10s SAP, and we were training right in front of the toilet blocks.
1: Yep.
0: And I tell you what, that was the driest it's been in a long time.
1: Look, it's around the edges. If you're walking between our grounds and back towards Barry Watts, I know this because when they have a shot and miss, I've got to go walk through water still to get their ball. But it's a lot drier, and our grounds are in recovery mode, and we were thankfully able to play last weekend. Fingers crossed, no more rain. We'll play at home again this weekend. Then we have a bye, one more home game, one away game, and we'll see what the table looks like at the end of that.
0: Yeah. So you guys played Yeronga on the weekend?
1: We did, yep.
0: A good result.
1: good result. You know, Yeranga appear to be a pretty young team, and talking to their coach, Paul, who I rate very highly as a coach, is a very good player, and he commented that how the boys were feeling a little bit disappointed in the result, but at 3-0, it's probably... you know, it's probably a fair reflection of the game, but truth be known is midway through the second half, Yeranga got a penalty that Alex Moffat saved, and if they scored that, it would have been 2-1, and it's a very, very, very different game. They troubled us in the second half, there's no doubt about that, and whether or not we... you know, we're maintaining the same level. The first half performance was really, really good, and the second half performance, whilst it wasn't bad, it wasn't as good as the first half, and we almost let them back in the game, but finished off with a goal late, and probably, you know, that's what we deserve in the end, and we got another tough assignment this weekend against Cross Lions.
2: Yeah, that's that will be very, very interesting. They've been quite funny. They've been real hot and cold.
1: They have been, gee, and like we beat them 1-0 down there on the synthetics earlier in the year, and it was a tough clash, and it was sort of one of the first hints to me that, you know, we have the capability of giving this comp a shake. It was in the middle of keeping a few clean sheets. Having a clean sheet on the weekend again was a positive thing. Yeah, we're expecting a real tough game. Look, the teams below Yamba now, I'm looking at the table, and they don't really have a great deal to play for. I don't think anyone can catch us. In that we're currently sitting fourth, and so I don't see any of the teams below Yamba catching us. So hopefully we'll catch them at a weak moment, and we might get them not so much on the hot day, but hopefully on a cold one.
2: Yeah, most definitely. Because who sits below you guys? There's Coffs Tigers, Lions, and Yeranga. And
1: Bella, yeah. So, look, the current situation is it looks to me to be a shootout between us and Yamba for the place in the semis.
2: Yeah.
1: Yamba have got 5 games, so 15 points to play for. They're only 1 point behind us. So their destiny's in their own hands, no doubt. And we've got 3 games to play for, 9 points. I hope that if we keep on winning, Yamba's got a pretty rough run in. They've got the top 3 teams in those 5 games. They're going to have to beat at least one of them to catch us.
2: Yeah.
1: And possibly 2. The scary part from my perspective is that the top 3, if it's all said and done in those last 3 games, you know, they may rest a few players or you know, if guys are on yellow cards and things like that. I hope that's not the case. I hope Wilgoorga want to make sure they go through undefeated, and I hope Northern Storm or Sawtell positions can be interchangeable, or McLean and Sawtell positions can be interchangeable. So gives everyone something to play for, basically, and that's what I'm hoping for. And it wouldn't surprise me to see Yamba. They're a strong team. You know, they could make some dents in some of those sides, and all power to them if they do and they jump us. Well, that's the way it'll be. But I'm confident that we're going to be able to hold up our end and hopefully win our next 3 games and have the pressure applied to Yamba. The fact of the matter is that if we win this weekend, Yamba win this weekend. Yamba's got a game next Thursday. We could win this weekend and by next weekend be running fifth. So it all, you know, it's all in the lap of the gods at the moment.
2: Yeah, yeah. And look, it's, it'd be very difficult, you know, to rest players, especially at this time of the year now, just because you've got a position cemented or whatever, and you rest players, you lose momentum. It could be quite damaging then, you know, when you then become semi-finals.
1: You're too true, and so it's a fine line you walk as a coach, and how you want to you do want momentum building into the semi-finals. You know, sometimes you know, I've heard them say, and I wouldn't want to hear it on the last game of the season, but sometimes a team that's had a really strong season, you know, a loss towards the end of the year can be a bit of a shake them out of any kind of malaise that might sort of be starting to creep in. And sometimes that loss, particularly maybe you're undefeated, you know, a loss might shake you up a bit and go, rightio, well, that's not good enough. And you come out all guns blazing, come the semi-finals. But, you know, gosh, it's a very hard one to predict at this stage. All I know is that we need to keep winning.
2: Yeah, most definitely. And, yep. You know, you hold up your end of the bargain and that's all you can do. And then after that, you just have to sort of wait and see. And, look, it'd be difficult, you know, for Yamba to play, because it'll be effectively three games a week.
1: Well, what they've got, they've only got the one midweek catch-up, which is Bellingen next week, but we have a bye between now and the weekend, end of the season, and Yamba don't. So, you know, they're box seating. They're near enough if they're good enough, no doubt.
2: Yeah, and that's all it can be. I did speak with Harry Menzies last Friday night, and I asked him why he was playing in goals. And he said that their first choice keepers, well, their Premier League keeper got hurt.
1: Yep.
2: And their reserve grade keeper's gotten hurt. I think he said their third string keeper was hurt as well. And all they had left was a 15-year-old. And he said he thought that was a little bit too young.
1: Yep.
2: Someone to play in goals.
1: Well, if you had on your bingo card at the beginning of the year that Jared Doyle would have been having a run around in goals for the Bobcats one game and Harry Menzies for Yamba, I think you would have won bingo.
2: Oh, that's just crazy. Like, absolutely. And to be fair, I was expecting Rod to put his gloves on.
1: Well, yeah, that could have been an opportunity as well, but maybe the deadline for sign-ups might have been over. That could have been an opportunity as well, but maybe the deadline for sign-ups might have been over by the

0: Or most of them, we couldn't against Sawtelle because it was too windy and what have you. But for the best part, we're videoing our games. I try to watch them either after training tonight or on Friday evening just to refresh my memory. They tend to play with possession a lot. they tend to not they're sort of playing in a bit neutral. They hold possession without really doing anything with it. When we played them last time, we played a lot more direct than what we normally do. It may have been because of their stranglehold over possession. This is from memory. We've sort of made some tweaks to our start, the way we go about it. And I think that on the weekend, when we played well, we were getting the ball forward, and our midfield that was coming behind, particularly our central players, Nelson Burgess and Riley Bender, were making really good penetrating runs, and it was creating a lot more space for our wide guys. So it's interesting in that the formation that I've been playing, whoever's played number nine for us, right at the top of our attack, hasn't scored a goal for us this year.
1: Yeah, okay.
0: All our goals are coming from his layoffs or set up play, whether that be Zane Nielsen or Jared Doyle, are predominantly played there. They're more our creator of chances rather than our finisher of them.
1: Yeah.
0: And the goals are more coming out of that midfield area more regularly, and that's what happened again on the weekend.
1: Yeah, okay. There you go. Very interesting. So it look, it makes for a good script. It does. And I guess that's how, well, look, a lot of people, you know, within the club probably wouldn't want the season to be finishing this way. But I guess as a spectacle and a spectator like myself, you know, you want the season to be finishing this way as a nail biter.
0: Yeah. Look, and I honestly believe that, you know, if we can hold on to fourth place, or even if Sawtelle get the wobbles, climb into third, which is possible, you know, I think that there'll be teams looking over their shoulders at us going, well, I wish we were playing somebody else, because the improvements have been pretty obvious as the season's worn on. But, you know, I look at teams like Sawtelle in the second round, even though it was a more competitive match than the first, were a much better side than they were in the first round.
1: Yeah.
0: And I tend to think that Yeranga was, so I'm expecting Coffs Lions to be better than what they were as well. It's just, you know, incremental growth that teams have throughout the year. And, you know, we had a new team at the start of the year, which was a rough start to the year for us as a result. But once we got familiar with ourselves and our pattern of play, we've been pretty good.
1: Yeah. Good luck. I wish you all the best.
0: Yeah. Thank you, mate.
1: That's all right. Hey, while you're here, I'd love your opinion. Your opinion on the new debacle that has just hit the newsrooms with FIFA. And I know we spoke a little bit and you said that you haven't done, like, it makes you angry. And when I was reading all the reports, I'm sitting there shaking my head. Well, tell me what you think.
0: I think, and this has been, I believe it's been coming for a little while now, and it's bordering on exploitation, if you ask me. And, you know, as a bloke who used to really love watching the European Champions League and gauging what was going on from that, and I don't even know how it works anymore. They've got so many

0: games that they play, and it's a league, and not everyone plays each other in the league. Or I should stop commenting on it because I don't even know how the format works. It's a bit like when Super Rugby went from, you know, Super 12s to Super 18s, or, and it all changes, and you just all of a sudden you just lose interest because you don't understand it.
1: Yeah.
0: Now with this whole, let's sell off the World Cup for a profit. Well, football's not for sale. It's not a commodity. It's something that the fans are the most important part of it. And if the fans don't understand what's going on, they'll lose interest. And you can sell off your product as much as you like, but if no one's watching it in the end, because they've all done like what I've done with Super Rugby and don't watch it anymore, your commodity that you're trying to sell is devalued.
1: Yeah.
0: And I'm appalled. If Infantino was doing a flying trip through McLean, I'd make sure that I had a couple of concreter mates to fill his boots and throw him in the river, quite frankly. But his behaviour up until the World Cup, I hadn't had too many complaints, to be honest with you, but the World Cup and beyond, why it needs to be commercialised when it's already seriously commercialised, why it needs to be further commercialised makes no sense to me. It makes perfect sense that it's happening because the World Cup was in the USA.
1: Yeah.
0: And if this World Cup is detrimental to football long term, well, that'll be blood on Infantino's hands.
1: Yeah, it's quite interesting because all the articles that I've read. So, UEFA have been speaking the loudest against it,
0: yeah.
1: And it's quite interesting because it was within UEFA where the European clubs were trying to form their own Super League.
0: Yep.
1: And, you know, it was people power that actually stopped that. And it was the supporters of their own clubs which stopped that.
0: Yep.
1: And I think with a lot of this as well, it will be people power. But
0: yep.
1: the thing that I read was they say, okay, for... UEFA are dead set against it. Don't want this to happen, and I'm the same. I'm like you.
0: UEFA are saying they'll boycott the World Cup, so you can't have a World Cup without UEFA.
1: No, but hang on, UEFA say that they'll boycott the World Cup. So you know they spoke. Imagine having a World Cup, and these are the countries that they said. Imagine having a World Cup with no. Germany, no France, no Spain, no Italy. Right? It'd be massive.
0: And no England. And they're all...
1: Yeah,
0: they're
1: and
0: all
1: no England, yeah.
0: They're all former World Cup winners.
1: Yeah.
0: And so, you know, they've got to qualify for them.
1: Yeah.
0: Of course. And,
1: yeah.
0: And all that kind of stuff. But imagine that there was no European nations said, no, we're out. We're not playing. And I think if UEFA did that, I would be surprised if other confederations didn't follow suit, and then all of a sudden it's a vote of no confidence, and you know who goes in and runs it. I don't know. I hope it's not Donald Trump.
1: Yeah. Well, the biggest problem at the moment is you've got countries within UEFA that haven't poo-pooed the idea. So
0: yep.
1: I'm talking like Czechoslovakia. They've come out and aren't for it, but aren't against it. But the biggest problem with this is that Infantino is offering countries from this sell-off $20 million.
0: Yeah.
1: So
0: okay.
1: How do you say no? So countries like Curacao, Cape Verde, you know, they've already come into windfall, so they want to keep the momentum going. So they're not going to say no. The AFC, the Asian Federation, haven't come out and rubbished the idea. They've come out and gone, oh yeah, we understand what they're trying to do. you know, so the likes, will Saudi Arabia get the World Cup in 2034, I think it is, right? They're hosting the World Cup then. They're part of the commodity. Well, they're part of the consortium that are actually a driving force behind this.
0: Yeah, you know? And it's scary to think that, you know, look, financial windfalls are fantastic, but they're short-term fixes only, you know. I'm never one to get into politics, but when you're talking FIFA, that's all it is.
1: Yeah.
0: But you think about the sell-off of all, you know, Australia. You know, Australia used to own the Commonwealth Bank. It used to own Telecom. It used to own Power. It all gets sold off through one government, and then you sell the farm. You can't buy it back. And that's the really difficult part. Once it's gone, it's gone. And I that concerns me, and it concerns me that if it's not being, I get in all sorts of trouble just locally here, saying that the decisions that I try and make and the reasons why I'm doing what I'm doing for my club are all football-based decisions, nothing more, nothing less. And the political side of things has jaded me a lot with our movement between associations with our Premier League and all that kind of stuff, rightly or wrongly. And, you know, it's all irrelevant now. But sometimes those decisions weren't made for the betterment of my particular club. But for the betterment of, you know, other people and associations and so forth. And I found that very hard to swallow. I'm much more pragmatic about it today.
1: Yeah.
0: But at the time, it was very, very difficult for me to swallow, because it was the arguments that were being put forward were footballing ones against political ones, and the politics won. And that frustrates me. And if someone can show me that selling the World Cup, whatever that means, I don't even know what that means, selling the World Cup. Tell me what that means, how it benefits, aside from a one-off $20,000 to a $20 million payment that'll pay for the A-League for 1 year.
1: Yeah.
0: You know, that's all it does for Australia. You know, what else is in it? What happens year two?
1: Yeah, that's what I look at, you know. So when the money's gone, what do you do then?
0: You're back to broke. Well, it's not as though they haven't got the money. Like, FIFA could give $20 million to every country and still have twice as much left over.
2: Why does FIFA need the money? It's got heaps of money. It's got more money than you can poke a stick at already. And so it just seems to me to be an extra money grab, and it reeks of greed.
3: And that's realistically all it is. It's just greed, and it's no more, no less. And I think the thing that frustrates me the most about it is the fact that where in his mind does he think that that's okay, that he is actually selling that off? What's actually giving him the ability to turn around and go and sell it?
0: Who owns football, Jimmy? You know, I was a real estate agent for a long time, and I could sell someone's house because they owned it. And people, I used to say, listen, I've got nothing for sale, Mr. and Mrs. Seller. You've got something for sale, and I'm going to do my best to try and sell it for you for the best possible price. That was my job as a real estate agent. I wasn't selling my house. I was selling somebody else's. Now, the president of FIFA does not own football. He is the president of an organisation that supposedly runs football, mandates football, so forth. He's not the owner. He has no right. Who is the owner of football? We need to ask their permission as to
2: how much they want for the sale of football, and I don't know who to ask.
1: Yeah.
2: Is it the parent of the under six kids who playing local football here? Yes, it is. They're paying their way.
1: It is. Yep. But it's the members. So, and when I say the members, it's the federation members. And the worst thing about it is every member gets one vote.
2: Yep.
1: No matter the size of that organisation, the votes are all equal.
2: And it's the same as, you know, and the cash for votes that got rid of Sepp Blatter for World Cup, you know, hosting rights and stuff like that. It's this, it's that all over again, just let's turn up the volume a little bit louder.
1: Yeah. So I'm just reading here that Infantino has put, he's trying to build this subsidiary of FIFA. They call it the FFE, which stands for the FIFA Forward Enterprise. So it's a new FIFA-owned, controlled subsidiary consolidating FIFA's commercial and event operations. So they're trying to sell, and I think it's $20 billion proposal to sell stakes in all of FIFA's events. Where in his right mind does he think that that's okay?
2: Well, you know, you look at the multinational companies that get associated with World Cups and whatever other competitions that are run, you know, like your Coca-Colas and your McDonald's and whatever else, whoever else, the Hyundai's and what have you. Now, those people pay enormous advertising rights during the World Cup and naming rights during the World Cup and whatever else that, I don't know what they're actually buying besides advertising space. But I don't think they're getting that for, you know, $3,000 an ad on TV. You know, and that's the kind of stuff that, why is this needed?
1: Yeah.
2: You've already got some large multinational, you know, behemoths that support the World Cup and will support it, you know, till the cows come home, and as long as it's the viable entity it is and considered a wholesome, great event each time. Now, some of that, whilst the last World Cup was, I'm not going to be critical of it, it was a good World Cup, but there were some unwholesome things that took place both on and off the field that take a little bit of the gloss away from it. Now, whether that'll be short term, in 4 years' time, you know, no one will be remembering too many of the black eyes that the sport gave itself in the last World Cup with, you know, the Ballon red card thing. Yeah. and the way the Argentinians carried on and all that kind of stuff. That'll be a distant memory. And everyone will be looking forward and hoping, geez, I hope my country goes good.
1: And that's pretty much what it would be. I think the thing that stinks about it the most is that when they're talking about these private investors, you know, they're talking, the guy is Joshua Kushner, which is Trump's son-in-law. You know, and these are the things that stink. It's all just corrupt, and I don't like it, and it's not right, and it shouldn't be right, and we shouldn't be the ones made to suffer. Like, why is it that these guys get to line their pockets with something that they have absolutely no interest in?
2: Trump's son-in-law, you know, like, what the hell is? You know, he probably doesn't know what shape ball we use in football, you know. So that's what I mean. They're the kinds of idiotic moments that can cruel you. If you're selling it to Franz Beckenbauer and Pele, you know, well, at least you know that the guardianship of the game is still going to be looked after.
1: Yeah.
2: But if you're selling it to some, you know, charlatan, I don't even know, I couldn't even tell you his name, and please don't tell me because I don't want to know it. You know, that's, they got no interest but self-interest.
1: Yeah.
2: And their self-interest is in greed. So it's a backward step. Doesn't matter how you paint it to me, it's a dangerous backward step for football in general.
1: Yeah, it's just, it's scary, because if this does get up, it'll change the landscape of football forever.
2: And how can, like, you and I must, as people that love the game, just sort of look at each other and how can it cannot possibly get up. But where there's money, there's greed. Where there's greed, there's corruption. And that will be the most corrupt thing. Basically, the $20 million that they're offering per whatever confederation, country, whatever it is, because like I say, I'm not worried that it would make me too angry. That's blood money. And it's a short term sugar hit for those countries. That $20 million, if you're running a national game, is not going to last you all that long.
1: Yeah, I know.
2: You know, you're probably, for a starter, what would a national coach be fetching in wages per annum?
1: Oh.
2: Would they be getting 10% of that?
1: Yeah, maybe. Some of the bigger national coaches will probably get maybe $10 million a year, maybe five.
2: Maybe five. So some of them are getting 25% of that $20 million. So in one World Cup cycle, you know, someone like Spain or someone like Argentina that are in the final, they've spent their $20 million on coaching fees.
1: Yeah.
2: That's all that's paid for.
1: Yeah. That's so true. That is so true. It just, I don't know, I'm really hoping that this gets knocked on the head and that there's enough backlash for Infantino to realise what he's done. And look,
2: They reckon that Infantino, they got a meeting, and Infantino is going to stand unopposed at the next meeting. And I was like going, surely there's got to be someone prepared to stand against him and his and the direction he's taken the game. It just, you know, from a user of the game, a player of the game, a member of the game, I don't like what he's doing, and I have not. Have you met anyone that in the last 6 months that says, "Geez, Infantino's doing a good job"? Hey, gee, I don't think you have. I haven't.
1: No, and the more you speak to people, the more he's disliked, and it's just appalling. And look, to be fair, and I wasn't big on Sepp Blatter because he was one of the most corrupt. But he's actually turned around and put out a statement saying that the game is not for sale and what he's doing is wrong.
2: When you're taking your moral cues off Sepp Blatter, you know you're doing well, aren't you?
1: Yeah. Yep. But it says it all. And that's the thing that, I don't know, that it just does. It scares me. It really does scare me because it'll change the game that we know and love forever. And we'll never get it back. You're spot on. We will never get it back. Once you sell it, it's gone.
2: It's gone. And that's the really hard part, you know. And you only got to look at, you know, ticket prices at this World Cup. And football has always been, you know, the people's game. And it didn't matter what kind of background you come from. In fact, if you were from, you know, a favela in South America somewhere, and, you know, you're probably a better player than the king's son in England, and things like that, because you, that was your ticket out of poverty.
1: Yeah.
2: And so it's becoming a haves and have not. The haves and the have-nots will soon be able to decide who plays where, and that young kid, you know, whether it be Ronaldinho, whether it be Lionel Messi, whether it be Diego Maradona, whoever that, you know, world-class player is, that grew up in the slums, Zinedine Zidane, you know, all these guys have a similar story. Soon, and this is the way Infantino wants to take it, we're not interested in you because you've got no money.
1: Yeah, pretty much.
2: We're not interested, you know, and that is when that's the tipping point for me, when the game's not for everybody anymore. Well, I'll be frank with you, and I've grown up and I love it. I love it more than I reckon anyone else in the world does, but geez, I don't know if I can follow it when it becomes that kind of situation that you can only play if you're rich.
1: Yeah, I'm like you. I'll struggle. Yeah, it's I'm not looking forward to it. I'm like I said to you before. I really hope that this gets knocked on the head real quick, because if I don't know where it's going to lead the game, and the game doesn't need it.
2: The game doesn't need it. The game doesn't need the money, Joe.
1: No.
2: Certain areas of the game need the money, and if FIFA would stop paying himself some, you know, the Infantinos and his cronies, you know, reduce their own wages and started feeding it into these countries that need it, and let's face it, we're one of them. We need an influx of money just to keep our National League viable.
1: Yeah.
2: And it's the tyranny of distance that makes our... It's one thing to be in Europe and, you know, England's not as big as New South Wales, you know, and so it's one thing to get one team from one end of England to the other for a game, but it's another thing to get a team from New Zealand to Western Australia.
1: Yeah, no, that's right. It's exactly right.
2: Yeah. And so the cost to maintain a game in a country as vast as ours is completely different to driving a bus from one side of London to the other.
1: Yeah, or going from Germany to Spain.
2: For Champions League, you know,
1: yeah.
2: Exactly. We go from Australia to Uzbekistan, you know, for our Champions League.
1: Yeah.
2: And things like that, you know, and like, that's halfway around the world.
1: It pretty much is. Uzbekistan used to be a part of Russia.
2: I
1: couldn't agree with you more. So, look, I hope I haven't rolled you up too much. I hope your blood pressure is good.
2: Well, guess what? My wife at the start of the World Cup bought all these Rexona World Cup deodorants for me. And at the moment, I'm spraying Argentina on my armpits, so I'm ready to fight anyone at the drop of a hat.
1: Fantastic. All right, mate. Thank you very much.
2: All right, Jerry, you have a good one. I better go and get me soccer training organised now.
1: Yeah, no dramas, no worries.
2: All right, mate.
1: Good luck this weekend, eh?
2: Thank you.
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5: 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Hope you all enjoy your weekend. It looks like it's going to be great weather. Lots happening. The Rebels have their Old Boys Day as well, so make sure you get down and support that. Once again, thank you. 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

Always Believe in Love, the latest from Darren Cogan on Aussie Grown. We're staying in Sydney for a track from Darren's daughter. Here's Olivia Cogan.

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0: 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Coming up, more hot new music with Phil Spence, Zoe Elliott and Vessels Worship. 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
0: The Holberton brothers are a talented family with Mike recording as Just As If I'd, releasing the album Apostrophized a decade or so ago, featuring the single Social Murder, which is more relevant today than ever before, and younger brother Mark of late recording as Candid Remark with the singles You Are, Slow, Aussie Dream, Where Are You? And his two latest singles we'll hear in the Artist Spotlight this week as Aussie Grown takes a break from the Gold Coast series, heading to Canberra for a chat with Candid Remark for the Artist Spotlight, beginning with his previous track, Missing the Mark, on Aussie Grown.

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0: control. 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I wanna see you in everything that I aim for. Is this where you call? Or is this where I fall? The one who sees me hems me in behind and before.
1: Missing the Mark is the previous single from our guest in the Artist Spotlight this week, Canberra's Candid Remark. And we have Mark with us. G'day, Mark.
2: G'day. How you doing?
1: I'm doing very, very well now that we've caught up with you. Tell us a little bit about that song we've just heard. Absolutely beautiful song. We've enjoyed playing it. Tell us all the deeper meaning and the story behind this beautiful song.
2: Yeah, so it came from, the melody came to me, it was kind of like a longing for something better. That's sort of what inspired that main kind of melody in the song. And I was thinking about how we miss the mark, which comes from that that Greek word, one of the Greek words for sin, missing the mark, and how we... we miss the mark, so to speak, in terms of, you know, not being the kind of people that God created us to be, you know, making mistakes, not being, who we intend to be sometimes, and how God is all perfection, is who we long for. And so the song is just about longing to be with God again, and how he's so gracious to us, even though we do miss the mark.
1: Now, there's a bit of a play on words going on here. Candid remark, your name is Mark, missing the mark. Is there any connection, really? Or is it all in my imagination?
2: No, that's all intentional, of, you know, missing the mark, as well as like me going kind of missing and, you know, going through periods of life where I felt pretty lost and haven't known kind of which direction to go in. But God has always been that constant, and has always called me back, and has always been pursuing me. So it's kind of a bit of a play on that as well.
1: Excellent songwriting from you, Mark, over these songs. Tell us a little bit about your processes. Where does it start, music or lyrics?
2: Sometimes like it's a bit of like either. So I'll usually have some words that I've been journaling, or when I've been praying or writing things down, like I might come up with like a word or a line. And then maybe later on, I kind of get a melody that pops into my head, and then I might try out those words with that melody and see if they kind of fit, or kind of use words that have come to me recently, and try and put them in a song, and then I sort of build from there, build around that sort of melody, and put in the other kind of instruments. And I get help from other people who give me some ideas and kind of give me inspiration. Like my friend Reese, I'm down in Springhurst at the moment, with Reese recording a song at the moment, and I kind of bring some ideas to the recording space, some melodies, like my song kind of written, the guitar parts, and he'll go, oh, what about we add this part, or like, what about we do this, and sort of builds from there.
1: And I guess you're looking forward to Freedom Music Festival in Canberra.
2: Oh, so much so, yes. Very much looking forward to, that festival coming to Canberra and bringing together the talent and music from around Canberra and the surrounds all together to be together in one place. It's going to be amazing.
1: Coming up for Candid Remark, 1st of August, tell us all about the headline gig at Canberra Sounds.
2: Yeah, so I'm part of another band called JSP. I play the drums for them. It's been amazing being a part of that. They wanted to start up some regular events in Canberra to bring musicians, to find musicians and kind of bring musicians together who have that heart to share Jesus through song and to, yeah, perform, to have a space to perform and meet and network. So that's going to be the first one in August. Looking forward to it.
1: Let's chat about your latest song. It was released in May. Tell us all about the deeper meaning and the story behind this amazing song.
2: Yeah, Burdens is about struggling with anxiety and sort of trying to manage that on your own and feeling a bit kind of stuck and paralyzed by that. But it's about how we can't do things on our own, and the need to kind of hand things over, whether that be family or friends, whether that be like a therapist, handing our kind of burdens over, but ultimately handing our burdens over to God and the freedom that comes from that. I work as a counsellor, I know even in that I've, I talk through different therapies or ways of managing anxiety. But I remember one person telling me in a therapy session how they found so much freedom in just handing over their worries to God. Yep. And I was like, oh, gee, there's a lot of, there's many Bible verses about that. And Jesus, yep, calls us to cast our burdens onto him. That's what this song is about, just casting those burdens onto Jesus who has his hands outstretched, ready to take them. And sometimes I think we can hold on to those things. I don't know why, just the freedom and release that can come from handing those things over.

Burdens, Mark Holberton, recording as Candid Remark, wrapping up the artist spotlight this week, which we began with his previous single, Missing the Mark. Check out the Candid Remark page on the Artist Directory link on the AussieGrownRadio.com website, where you will learn more about the man and his music. 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Next week, Aussie Grown is back on the Gold Coast to wrap up the series with Inia and Angelo.

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Welcome to 1968, the year that changed the world, the year of the assassinations of Martin Luther King and Robert Kennedy, and the year of giant social and political change across the globe, from the growth of anti-Vietnam War protests in the US to the summer of student riots right across Europe. It was the year labelled 1968. I'm Mark Stafford. It's the Spotlight year on Stafford's World. Spotlighting for the next 3 hours, 1968, a year for some good music as well, amongst all of the other activities. Moody Blues was showing us how to make albums in 1968, singles from it as well. 1968, that single was Ride My Seesaw. And the Beatles from what we call the White Album. We christened it that, but it was called just the Beatles, wasn't it, in 1968. And we all thought, if only they'd chopped it down a bit, would have made a great single album, wouldn't it? We were introduced to this guy as well in 1968. We never knew he could sing, but he could certainly play guitar. He was Dave Edmunds, and his band was Love Sculpture.

0: number two of the One Hit Wonder box that celebrates those people who had just one British Top 40 hit. Aphrodite's Child and Rain and Tears and Love Sculpture, alias Dave Edmonds. He went on to bigger and better things when we learned he had a pretty good voice as well. Loved his rock and roll, didn't he? Love Sculpture and Sabre Dance. And talking about voices and a unique voice on the second track, Aphrodite's Child from Greece. First time we came across those guys, Vangelis Papathanasiou and Demis Roussos, was in 1968 with that song Rain and Tears. After that, they went very, very heavy, very almost prog rock for a time before they split up and went their separate ways, and the rest is history. 1968, the year that brought us some classic cinema films during the year, such classics as Planet of the Apes, Oliver, and Chitty Chitty Bang Bang.
1: And here it comes. Music. Marvelous character. Dick Van Dyke. Sally Ann Howes. Lionel Jeffries. Big Entertainment. Bang. This picture has been rated G, suggested for general audiences.
2: 1968.

A brand new career was starting for Sly and the Family Stone in 1968. Their debut hit single around the world was A Dance to the Music. Now, if you were a fan of this band, you were probably a little bit aggrieved because things were happening on the front of the Hollies. The Hollies were about to split. In fact, Graham Nash was about to leave the band when this album came out in 1968. It really was the final turning point, and he was gone during the recording of the album. He participated in one or two of the tracks during the process, and then he was off to join David Crosby and Stephen Stills and form Crosby, Stills and Nash. But he did put his vocals into this. In the background, you'll hear him as the Hollies did the album Hollies Sing Dylan, an album that was panned by some of the critics. Some people liked it. I liked it. I have to admit, I like it. I don't know why. I know I shouldn't, but I love it. 1968, the Hollies doing their version of Bob Dylan's Blowin' in the Wind.

want Castro to have the bomb now? Do you want any country that doesn't have the bomb to be able to get it? Of course you don't. Where does Richard Nixon stand on the UN treaty to stop the spread of nuclear weapons? He says he's in no hurry to pass it. Hubert Humphrey wants to stop the spread of nuclear weapons now, before it mushrooms. Hubert Humphrey supports the UN treaty now, as do the 80 countries who have already signed it. Let's stop the spread of the bomb now. Humphrey. There is no alternative.

Well, you certainly don't have to apologise for that one. Cream's classic Sunshine of Your Love, but you probably do have to apologise to Dylan fans for the album before. It was the Hollies Sing Dylan. It was a single in Holland, never released as a single in Britain. I quite like that take on Blowing in the Wind. Alan Clark on the vocals. He can do no wrong by me. Graham Nash had left the band. Terry Sylvester had replaced him. And for a time, the Hollies were finding their feet again in 1968. Spotlight Year on staff as well, 1968. 3 hours of the music of that particular year from all sides of the spectrum, including this one of the big instrumentals of the year. It is a big hit, big year for instrumentals. We had Love Is Blue by Paul Mariette. We also had The Good, The Bad and The Ugly, a big number one for Hugo Montenegro and his orchestra. And this guy as well, a song that was done by a French artist originally called Amy Colleen. The track was originally called Amy Colleen, not the artist. Raymond Lefebvre's cover of it was turned into an instrumental, and it was soul coaxing.

0: We're spotlighting 1968 on Stafford's World. Hong Kong flu hits the Far East and the Olympic Games are dominated by the US athletes' Black Power protests. Music-wise, they were new to us. The Bonzo Dog Doodah Band, they were new to the charts. They weren't new to us totally because they'd been around since the year before, but never had any success until that top 40 hit for them in Britain, I'm the Urban Spaceman, written by Neil Innes of the band, and also Paul McCartney produced it under a pseudonym back in 1968. Before that, one of the big instrumentals of the year on Major Minor Records, it was Raymond Lefevre's Soul Coaxing, wasn't it, back in 1968. We're back with more from 1968 and a British band who outdid the Four Seasons in the vocal stakes, and that certainly takes some doing. You'll find out who next.
1: It's you, the music, and Stafford's World. Mark Stafford will be back in just a couple of minutes. After these...
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9: The body of Dr. Martin Luther King was returned to his home in Atlanta today as authorities in Memphis expressed confidence that his slayer soon will be captured. President Johnson appealed nationally for calm, asking all citizens to deny violence its victory. Nevertheless, the murder sent a shockwave of violence rolling through the big cities of America, and the worst trouble was in Washington. Late today, the president declared a state of emergency, and regular army troops moved into the nation's capital to protect strategic locations from the violence spreading through the city. Steve Rowan reports.
10: A stiff breeze fanned the flames of more than half a dozen fires set by looters along 7th Street. And the wind quickly dispersed the tear gas used by police in their only attempts to stop the looting. Mayor Walter Washington moved this afternoon to prevent real violence, real bloodshed, by imposing a curfew on Washington from 5:30 p.m. to 6:30 a.m.

In 1968, we were about to discover how good that band would be in the future years. And the first guys, Peter Green's version of Fleetwood Mac and Need Your Love So Bad, and a British band who outdid the vocal talents of the Four Seasons with their cover of the Four Seasons' Begging. It became the radio play hit in Britain, at least, and some other parts of the world. The Time Box, or Time Box as they were called, and Begging. They were a good band. They had a good single out as well called Girl Don't Make Me Wait, but Begging is the one we really remember from them. Later on, we'll be looking at a particular month in 1968. That's to come. 1968 has some cracking tunes like this.

cover you want. That is the guidebook version. That's how you should do a cover. Make it your own. Jimi Hendrix, the Jimi Hendrix Experience, and All Along the Watchtower cover from the brand new Bob Dylan album of the time, the John Wesley Harding album. We're spotlighting 1968 in Britain. Conservative politician Enoch Powell causes controversy with his outspoken comments on black immigration in a speech including the term rivers of blood. And in the late summer of 1968, Soviet tanks invade Czechoslovakia to quash the freedom and liberal reforms growing there during 1968. There was some good music around in 1968, some new bands, some new artists. Here's an artist who was with the New Christie Minstrels. He left that to do a cover of this, a song that he'd came across along the way, written by Mickey Newbury. He was Kenny Rogers, but this was psychedelic rock, Kenny Rogers style, in 1968. The first edition was the band, without Kenny Rogers getting a name check at that time, and just dropped in to see what condition my condition was in. Yeah!

0: The unthinkable had happened. In the early hours of the 21st of August, Czechoslovak radio announced the invasion by Warsaw Pact troops.
1: Moscow claimed that intervention had been at the request of Czechoslovak leaders to save socialism. The Czechoslovaks didn't see it that way. Radio Free Prague.
2: No one can doubt that this act of occupation is bound to have dire consequences for the entire communist movement in the world. We proclaim that our people and our communist party will never accept this occupation. We reject it, and we will do everything to restore conditions for normal life in our country.

Talking of covers, theirs was different as well. It was a cover of the hits the year before for the band The Left Bank. It was for Four Tops on Motown doing Walk Away Renee, almost a non-Motown song. It hasn't really got the Motown feel, so it's nice to do something different. And the first edition, some excellent stuff there from them as they went a little different from the music that was to come later. Produced by Mike Post, who produced some big film and TV themes in his time, and Glenn Campbell played on that along with the Wrecking Crew. And we have one more song before we finish off part one. Alan Price and the Alan Price Set to come with Don't Stop the Carnival. Memories to come on the Rock

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We're focusing in on the music and the memories of June 1968. I'm Mark Stafford, and this is Stafford's World, spotlighting June 1968. And amongst the troubles of 1968, we certainly had some particularly good music as well, including the ones that got away, as we check out the songs at the bottom end of the Cashbox 100 and the songs crawling up the charts but maybe not making it as big as they should. And this one certainly should have been bigger than it was. I think, in my humble opinion, it's one of the very best things that the Mamas and the Papas did during their career. Some social awareness comments in the lyrics, some great, great counter harmonies. At 49, the Mamas and the Papas, and Safe in My Garden.

We're staring closely at the music and the memories of June 1968 on Stafford's World. James Earl Ray, the man believed to have murdered Martin Luther King, is arrested at London's Heathrow Airport. And Frederick West, Britain's first heart transplant patient, dies in June 1968. We're focusing in on those songs in the American Hot 100, some of them not doing as well as they should have done. And at number 30, they were Kings of the Bubblegum, one of the big bubblegum bands in 1968, and the Lemon Pipers were the band. Green Tambourine was the big hit song for them, and from then onwards it was Downwards. That was one of three top 40 hits for them, though. Jelly Jungle of Orange Marmalade, laid. They loved a bit of Echo, didn't they? But they were to reappear, actually. Part of that band reappeared in the 70s with the band Black Betty doing the old blues cover, the old blues rocker. Ram Jam's Black Betty from the 70s was out of the ashes of the Lemon Pipers. Took a long time, didn't it? And we're onwards and into the top 30, and at 29, just bubbling outside the 10 biggest songs of the time, the Cowsills and Indian Lake.

We're in June 1968. America is in shock as US presidential candidate Senator Robert Kennedy is shot at the Ambassador Hotel in Los Angeles. Kennedy dies from his injuries the next day. And in East Germany, the government limits the number of entry points to West Germany and reduces imports of West German goods as troubles arrive in the early summer of 1968. Checking out the songs bubbling outside the big cellars. At 29, it was the Cowsills, a family band who had quite a few hits in America but did nothing in Britain. Indian Lake at 29. And we're into the 10. Psychedelic. You want some psychedelic stuff? Does it come any better than this from Donovan?

0: 1968.
1: In 1968, Vietnam was Lyndon Johnson's war. It hounded him out of office. Early in that year, he had to choose between getting in or getting out. Get in and call up the reserves, consulted his generals. Get out and turn the war over to the Vietnamese, consulted his civilian advisors. He hesitated. In this interview, he said the trouble was the enemy didn't fight fair.
2: I agonized. I explored every possible way. I tried to get these people to talk reason. I tried to keep them from coming in, attacking our camps and killing our people. I tried to get them not to infiltrate. But they were determined to do one thing. That's take over this little country. And if they take that on over, they're determined to take over others, in my judgment. Just as Hitler was.

We talked about the Mamas and the Papas and their superb vocals. Those guys were pretty close as well, weren't they? The Association and Time for Living. Again, another band who are coming off the crest of a wave and heading downwards, struggling after that in 1968. Time for Living, The Association. That was at number nine. As we check out some of the best-selling songs with a little bit of a rock bias, it's a rock-pop mix of some of the best of June 1968. Donovan's Hurdy-Gurdy Man was at 10. The Association were at 9 with Time for Living. And this guy had an idea. He did it once and he never did it again success-wise. Mason Williams and Classical Gas at 8.

0: He was only 18 years old, but what a voice. Alex Chilton, the lead singer of the Box Tops. Superb voice, superb band in their short-lived time in the 1960s. Box Tops and Choo Choo Train at number 7 and Mason Williams at 8 and Classical Gas from June 1968. As we look at the new films of 1968, in June there were some cracking new films. The Thomas Crown Affair was out in June. Speedway was out as well. And one of those strange ones that really got you and still gets shown on TV these days and gets its applauds and its pundits like it still even now after all these years. Mia Farris starring in Rosemary's Baby, new in the cinemas in June 1968.
1: Paramount Pictures presents Mia Farrow in a William Castle production, Rosemary's Baby. Co-starring John Cassavetes, Ruth Gordon, Sidney Blackmer, Morris Evans, and Ralph Bellamy. 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Suggested for mature audiences.

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8: Millions of years ago, before the human race existed, an adventure began. An adventure that ultimately leads man to confront his own destiny in an odyssey of exploration. A shrieking monolith, deliberately buried by an alien intelligence, starts man on a mission 500 million miles into space. With three of its five crew asleep in hibernation, spacecraft Discovery 1 voyages towards Jupiter. Controlling the mission is a talking computer known as Hal.
9: Open the pod bay doors, Hal.
10: I'm sorry, Dave. I'm afraid I can't do that.
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8: And now, your journey is just beginning.

sounds the same. 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Welcome. This is Stafford's World with Mark Stafford.

song inspired by a flashing neon sign in New York City. Mutual of New York was the Moni and Moni Moni, Tommy James and the Shondells, co-written by Bobby Bloom, the Montego Bay guy back then. Moni Moni, Tommy James and the Shondells was at 4. Superb spanking, our gang. Talking of vocals, it's a great time for vocal, isn't it? Counter harmonies. Like to get to know you, Spanky McFarlane and her group, Spanking Our Gang, and the Rolling Stones at 6, and Jumping Jack Flash as we count them down, the big songs in America as we're looking at June 1968. And this band had so many American hits and so few British ones. They were very talented. They were the Young Rascals. By 1968, they'd become the Rascals.

It's 1968. Alan Murray becomes the very first England footballer to be sent off in an international football match as he gets his marching orders against Yugoslavia. And the Midsummer Night's Dream Festival takes place near Hull in the UK. It features The Move, Marmalade, Family, Fairport Convention, Elmer Gantry's Velvet Opera and Smokey Tooth. All of that, and he probably paid 7 and 6 months back in 1968. Looking down America's big songs from June 1968... Beautiful Morning by The Rascals at 3, classic. Jimmy Webb wrote it, and there's only one way to do it. That was the Richard Harris way. MacArthur Park at 2. He was at 2 and topping the pile, a classic from Simon and Garfunkel.

I tell you what, that is a cracking pile of songs, a great collection of pop music, 60s style. June 1968, America's biggest selling pop single and rock single, Mrs. Robinson from Simon and Garfunkel, from the film, of course. It's you and me checking out June 1968. I'm Mark Stafford, and this is Stafford's World, spotlighting June 1968. And from the singles in America, as always, we go to the albums in Britain. Albums were becoming the big thing. The change was occurring as we headed out towards the end of the 60s. A new band to us, who were in the early days of their career. In the end, the career was cut short. But in 1968, she was one of the faces of 1968 over all the magazine covers and all the pop newspapers. She was Judy Driscoll. They were Judy Driscoll and the Brian Auger Trinity.

0: so many bands coming off the end of the big songs in their career and struggling for success. The Byrds were amongst those. They'd gone from the massive hits to sort of struggling through. That was out on a single around that time in early 1968. Been done by Dusty Springfield the year before, but didn't do anything in America, so the Byrds thought they'd have a go at it. Never really did that well with it. They should have had a bigger hit than they did. But it was on the Notorious Byrd Brothers album, The Byrds, doing Bob Dylan's Going Back. As we count down those big albums in Britain, the open album from Judy Driscoll and the Brian Auger Trinity was on there. That was a tune that was stolen by the radio ship, the Mebo 2, the home of Radio North Sea International. The station Radio North Sea used to use that as a news jingle opener in the early 1970s. The song was called A Kind of Lovin' from the album Open. Pentangle's debut album called Pentangle, simply called Pentangle, was at 9. Notorious Byrd Brothers there at 8. And this was a double album. Really, you could have squashed it down to a single album. The tracks were so short. At number 7, it was a double album in a box. It was Donovan's Gift from a Flower to a Garden.
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6: Hey, it's 1968. Mark Stafford plays the memories on the spotlight, yeah.
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8: Give us the knowledge that we may continue to pray with understanding hearts, and show us what each one of us can do to set forward the coming of the day of universal peace.
9: That prayer was sent to Earth from Apollo as three American spacemen rode their steel chariot around the moon. Apollo, the ancient Greek god of sunlight, prophecy, music, and poetry, the past and the present, living together in the minds of man. 1968 was the year of Apollo, the presidential campaign, assassinations, the Pueblo crisis, war, and the talk of peace.

desperately trying to focus our memories on a year gone by from the 60s, June 1968. In Britain, 1,000 trains are cancelled as the NUR union begins a work to rule. And at Marlborough Street Court in London, Rolling Stone Brian Jones elects for a trial by jury in his drug case in June 1968. As we check out those big-selling albums, we found that the double album from Donovan, Gift from a Flower to a Garden, if you opened up your double box, you'd have heard that on there. Were You Love Like Heaven? That was a single in America, but not in Britain. At six, it was Peter Green's Fleetwood Mac, and the album simply called Fleetwood Mac. The Hangman's Beautiful Daughter from the Incredible String Band, a very strange group of people and a very weird band. We're at five. Smash Hits from the Jimi Hendrix Experience was at four. And Ogden's Not Gone Flake. What was unusual about that? Hands up at the back there. The cover was round. Ogden's Not Gone Flake at three. Bob Dylan's John Wesley Harding was at two. And Scott Walker had gone solo and was doing pretty well with his solo career. Album-wise, he was selling very nicely. And covering some very good talent that was pretty much not respected enough in 1968, including the writings of the great Tim Hardin. He did Tim Hardin's Black Sheep Boy on the album, and he did it pretty well.

It's you and me in June 1968, holding hands and skipping back through time. I'm Mark Stafford. It's Stafford's World, focusing on June 1968. Britain mourns the death of comedian Tony Hancock, who commits suicide in a hotel in Sydney, Australia. And at the Royal Albert Hall in London, Keith Emerson's band The Nice burn an American flag while performing America, and the management bans them from performing there in the future months and years. Not sure if they ever lifted it, but the band was to split before that, I guess. It was the albums we were looking at. The biggest selling album in Britain came from Scott Walker. Scott 2 was the album, doing Tim Harding's Black Sheep Boy very well indeed. Checking out some of the new single releases and also some of the new album releases as well in June 1968. As I said, it was beginning to be about the albums. Let's do an album before we move on to a couple of single releases. A very interesting album. An album simply called Randy Newman. It was the first album to come to us from Randy Newman. He'd beginning to get a bit of a reputation as a songwriter. So he came out with his first album, which included some great songs. Things like I Think It's Gonna Rain Today and the song we're about to play you. And it bombed. It absolutely bombed, to the point he nearly got kicked off his record label because of it. But there were great songs. So Long Dad, which was covered by Manfred Mann as well, and some great tunes on there, including this. Does it come any better than this, I think? Randy Newman makes his debut on album doing this, Love Story.

short and very sweet, very short and very sweet, in fact. Beach Boys, new single released in June 1968. Friends, love that song. Again, struggled. So many good songs struggles. Must have been so many good songs around in 1968. And before that, Randy Newman and a song that is loved by so many people, but no one's ever had a hit with it. Harry Nilsson does a great job on his cover. Love Story, You and Me, Randy Newman from his debut album, which was released in June 1968. That was overlooked. This one was probably a good reason to be overlooked because it was different, but I love it. It's The Who, as you probably never heard before. It was a double A-side. One side was Call Me Lightning. It just about made the top 40 in Britain, released in June 1968. If you flipped it over or played the other double A-side, to give it its credit, if you played one of the A-sides called Dogs, you'd have heard this.

0: lovely buttocks.
1: Love it. Love it. Really do love that. Dogs by The Who. Great stuff, even though it didn't chart that well in 1968. 1968, the month is June, and London's Hyde Park hosts the first free summer rock festival, starring Pink Floyd, Roy Harper, Jethro Tull and Tyrannosaurus Rex. Not bad, is it? Stampede of fans at a football match in Buenos Aires leaves 74 dead and 150 injured in June 1968. We're moving on to the big selling singles in Britain, rock and pop wise, but mainly sort of with a rock pop edge, from June 1968. And at 10 it was The Small Faces.

These are the big sellers. These are the big selling singles in June 1968 in Britain. Small Faces and Lazy Sunday at 10, and Manfred Mann. Mike Darbo was on the vocals by now, having taken over that role from Paul Jones a couple of years before. My Name Is Jack was at number 9 as we check out June 1968. Manchester United's manager Matt Busby receives a knighthood after his side become the very first English football team to win the European Cup. And the Tremolos cancel their American tour when they refused work visas, but they were still around in the charts in Britain with this.

0: 1968.
1: Underground radio stations and secret newspapers have sprung up across Czechoslovakia, urging the nation to resist the Soviet invasion. As the Russians struggle to get their new government formed, Czech partisans have called for a nationwide strike if the occupation forces refuse to withdraw. From London, T.S. Monks reports on the latest news from the occupied country, filtering back to Britain through secret channels.
2: Martial law is reported to have been clamped down on Prague and other major cities, along with the imposition of a curfew, clamped down by the Russians amid the growing tension, amid the forthright calls of the Czechs for the release of their leader, Alexander Dubček. As a result of other incidents in Czechoslovakia today, a number of people have been killed and many have been injured.
3: Stafford's World will be back in a moment. 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
10: This is the sound of America's wildest and most talked about TV show. It's Ron and Martin's new Laugh-In album. Win yourself a copy and a chance at KHJ's Laugh-In Jackpot starting Monday morning. Attention, the prize begins at $1,000 and goes up $1,000 a day until you solve the secret of the KHJ Laugh-In and win.

things were happening in terms of the herd. Things were changing. The style was changing as well, getting a bit more popper. And Peter Frampton didn't want to do that. He was about to go off and join Humble Pie with Steve Marriott. The herd, though, at number 7 in June 1968, I Don't Want Our Loving to Die. Tremolo's at 8 with Alule, Alule. And this was at 6 for the Marmalade.

big production was the in thing. We'd gone over that time in early 1968 when everybody's moaning about the fact that the Love Affair didn't play on their songs. We didn't really care by the summer of 1968. Rainbow Valley was a big hit for them. Rainbow Valley from the Love Affair at 5. And the Marmalade, another big production, and Loving Things at 6. It's June 1968. Andy Warhol is shot and wounded in New York City by Valerie Solanas, an actress and militant feminist, as he enters his studio. And in France, striking students and workers bring the country to a standstill during weeks of violent demonstrations in that troubled summer of 1968. So the Love Affair at 5 with Rainbow Valley. We mentioned her earlier. She was all over the magazines, all over the pop press. She was Judy Driscoll. At 4, it was a Dylan song, This Wheel's on Fire. Judy Driscoll and the Brian Auger Trinity at 4.

So we've reached the top. Let's count down those 10 biggest selling rock singles from June 1968. Small Faces were at 10 with Lazy Sunday, and Manfred Mann at 9 with My Name Is Jack. Tremolos were at 8 with Lule Lule, and The Herd at 7 with I Don't Want Our Loving to Die. Loving Things from The Marmalade at 6, and The Love Affair's Rainbow Valley at 5. At 4, it's This Wheel's on Fire from Judy Driscoll and the Brian Auger Trinity, and Hurdy Gurdy Man from Donovan was at 3. At 2, it was Gary Puckett and his band The Union Gap. The song was Young Girl. And at the very top of the pile, Rolling Stones were there. Classic single Jumpin' Jack Flash.

is how we record those great songs from June 1968. For posterity, those were the 10 biggest selling rock singles and pop singles in Britain. 10 of the very best from June 1968. Good ones as well. I hope you enjoyed it. Love that kind of music. Love that kind of era in musical history. Hope you do too. Mark@markstafford.co.uk if you'd like to drop me a line. Catch me on Facebook as well. 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But if you thought that was it, we cannot find any more. I can't possibly find anything else left that's good from June 1968. Just wait. You just wait. We can. We've got the follow-up to the big hit Jessamine by The Casuals, the song called Toy.

love that. That's great little creative pop, isn't it? The band The Casuals, who were bigger in Italy than they were in Britain. They went off there at the end when the hits dried up. The hits, I say. They only really had the one hit, which was Jessamine. And then they had Toy, which sort of just about made the top 40 right at the bottom end. Casuals and Toy, one of the ones that got away. We've got one more that got away from 1968. In fact, we've got a great song from 1968 to finish it all off. Hope you enjoyed things. It's been Mark Stafford. Mark at markstafford.co.uk is where you can reach me by email. This guy is multi-talented, very talented. In fact, he wrote a couple of hits for other people, so he did earn some royalties over the years, but never enough. Raymond Froggatt wrote the song The Red Balloon, The People, so he did earn some royalties over the years, but never enough. Raymond Froggatt wrote the song The Red Balloon that the Dave

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0: out on performing at ASA Clarence Valley this Wednesday night from 6 at Roach's Family Hotel. 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

0: Some of the best memories at McKittrick Park weren't just made on the field. 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

0: Some of the best memories at McKittrick Park weren't just made on the field. They were made in the sheds, on the hill, around the bar, and with the people who have proudly called themselves Rebels. This is your invitation to come home to McKittrick Park tomorrow for the Sponsors and Old Boys Day. And the final home game of the season as the Rebels take on the Woolgoolga Seahorses. The South Grafton Rebels. 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

0: Some of the best memories at McKittrick Park weren't just made on the field. They were made in the sheds, on the hill, around the bar, and with the people who have proudly called themselves Rebels. This is your invitation to come home to McKittrick Park tomorrow for the Sponsors and Old Boys Day. And the final home game of the season as the Rebels take on the Woolgoolga Seahorses. 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

0: Some of the best memories at McKittrick Park weren't just made on the field. They were made in the sheds, on the hill, around the bar, and with the people who have proudly called themselves Rebels. This is your invitation to come home to McKittrick Park tomorrow for the Sponsors and Old Boys Day. And the final home game of the season as the Rebels take on the Woolgoolga Seahorses. The South Grafton Rebels. 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

0: Don't miss out on performing at ASA Clarence Valley this Wednesday night from 6 at Roach's Family Hotel. If you're a singer, songwriter or both, then register to play your original music in a friendly atmosphere. 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ASA Clarence Valley is proudly sponsored by Buckley's Music Group, Original Sound Lounge, Creative Collections, Melissa Christie Music, 953 Live Sound, Chantel Best Photography, Yoo-Hoo McPhee Print and Design, Roach's Family Hotel, and the Clarence Valley's Loving Life 103.1.
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4: And a very good Saturday morning to you, coming to you live from the Angus and Brangus Bull and Female Sale on this Saturday morning right across the Clarence Valley. Terrific to have your company this morning. And the Bureau is telling us today, mostly fine and sunny. High chance of showers likely late this afternoon and possibly on the coast, with light winds becoming south-southeasterly at 15 to 25 kilometres per hour. The UVI and the fire danger rating today, both on moderate. Looking ahead, the Bureau is telling us mostly fine and sunny for tomorrow, 21 degrees the top, 23 and fine for Monday. Bit foggy on Tuesday, though. It should lift, though, early in the morning with a top of 24. 23 and sunny for Wednesday, then late showers for Thursday and Friday, tops of 22. Today, heading for a top of 21 degrees. Right now, it feels like 5.7 degrees in Grafton, but in fact, it's 8.8 degrees at 4 minutes past eight. 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

0: certainly were in town a couple of weeks ago.
1: Oh, yeah.
0: The Wolf Brothers and the Country is coming to town. A very good Saturday morning to you. Coming to you live from the Grafton Sale Yards today. Today's a big day here at the Grafton Sale Yards. It is the Donovan Livestock and Property, Angus and Brangus Bull and Female Sale. Of course, Donovan Livestock, a proud station sponsor of us here at 103.1. We have got a swag of special guests to talk to between now and midday today. The sale itself gets underway from around about 11 o'clock. There's a food and drink out here. I've already seen the chef in the canteen. He's doing a sterling job. And I think I could smell bacon and egg rolls, actually. One of my favourite. 7 past 8.

0: 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Maxi Priest and Close to You. We are coming to you live on this Saturday morning right across the valley, of course, on FM 103.1, the Community Radio Plus app, and online through lovinglife.fm from the Angus and Brangus Bull and Female Sale for Donovan Livestock and Property, one of our proud station sponsors. I'm pleased to say the man of the moment is in the Grasshopper this morning. G'day, Mitch.
1: Damo, how are you?
0: Look, I am terrific. You have given us a great spot here. We can actually see everything.
1: It is, yeah. You're right in the middle of the action here, so we thought that'd be good for you. So, beautiful day to go along with it too.
0: I was actually quite afraid that you might have put me in with one of the bulls because of so much bull that I talk of a morning.
1: No, well, I saw when you turned up here and the bulls were roaring, you looked quite worried, so I thought I'd put you outside the pen.
0: Now, there's a question for you. Why do they roar like that?
1: Oh, look, I would say it's a territorial thing. They're sort of, you know, they're marking their territory, I suppose you could say. They're letting everybody, the other bulls in the lanes, know they're here and just making them aware. And Angus bulls in particular, you know, they're known for that. They're fighters and they like to put their stamp around the place.
0: So was it the fact that they saw the size of me and thought that I was going to try and, you know,
1: well,
0: take...
1: Well, maybe there is something in that because they've settled down now. You're in the van, I can't see you.
0: Yeah, that's exactly right. Now, mate, you have got the Angus and Brangus bull and female sale. Tell us all about the actual bulls and you're the actual selling agent today.
1: That's right. So this sale's been going for about 30 years now, Damo. So, look, it's an opportunity for producers to come in and trade in their old bulls, buy a brand new one. It's like going shopping for a new car.
0: Okay.
1: They're shiny, they're all washed and polished and ready to go. Yeah, look, a lovely lineup of cattle. There's 35 Angus bulls, 9 Brangus bulls, plus there's a few stud registered females, so that gives, you know, other studs opportunity to buy new genetics in as well, and a couple of pens of commercials.
0: So you've actually got vendors from right across the valley.
1: Pretty well, yeah. Well, the North Coast, I guess you could say. There's we've got a stud from the Promised Land stud up there, down there, Bellingen, and then up into Ellengau near Casino there. We've got a stud come from there, and then the others, Coffs Harbour area, and then a couple of local Grafton ones.
0: So these Grafton Stallions is quite a hub, isn't it? Like, this is quite a hub on a weekly basis, almost daily basis.
1: Yeah, absolutely. And in particular, these special sales, you know, that people travel. There's a lot of locals, but there's also people that come from a fair way away. Like today we'll have quite a few people come from Kempsey and, you know, all the way up into Moolumbah. We'll have a few bulls go to the west, and we've got Auctions Plus here today, which is, you know, within the sale as well. So we'll have people operating, you know, all across the country. We've had interest from Queensland, so we'll see what happens at the end of the day.
0: So what happens when someone decides to buy a bull or a couple of bulls? Do they then just take them on the back of the truck and take them back to their property?
1: Pretty well, yeah. Yeah, that's right. They take them home and release them into the wild, into the cows, and see how they go, yeah.
0: And how long do they generally keep these for?
1: Oh, look, a really good bull, his longevity will go for up to 10 years. You know, you can have issues with them along the way, though. They tend to have an injury or some sort of breakdown, but generally, 10 years is a pretty good longevity in a bull.
0: And what happens after that?
1: You heard of McDonald's or Hungry Jack's or anything like that?
0: Oh, okay.
1: Generally, yes.
0: Right. Okay, but not today.
1: Not today, no.
0: These are young.
1: Yeah, they're young and they're ready to go. They're fired up.
0: Now, I did notice that there was a young fellow that was jumping into the pens and he had a big stick. Mm. And he had something on the end of it, but he was doing something with the bull's e-tags.
1: Yes, so that's the traceability system with the NLIS, the National Livestock System to trace. That's traceability. So when that animal's born, in particular in the stud game, when they hit the ground, these stud animals, they're tagged and they're weighed on that day, because then they measure the weights, birth weights, and all that sort of thing. So they've got data on those animals, but that tag is designed to stay with that animal its whole life, from farm to farm, wherever it goes.
0: Okay.
1: So we scan those cattle here today, and then every property owner has a different number, and that gets registered onto the new property.
0: Now, you've got pretty much all your staff here today.
1: Yeah. Got the crew here, so it's it's a good day today. All hands on deck. Yeah, it's a casual sale, because I mean it's single lots and a bit more slower than our normal commercial sales, but you've got to have all the staff here. Yeah.
0: So if people haven't been to the sale yards today before, today would be a good day to come and have a look and
1: Absolutely.
0: See how it operates.
1: Yeah, that's right. Yeah, good day and a good crowd to go with it as well.
0: Yeah. Okay. And I believe it was Dad's birthday.
1: Yeah. I thought I'd give him a shout out yesterday.
0: 21 again?
1: Yeah, 21. Yeah, plus a few more.
0: Yeah.
1: I won't tell you how old he was. He might tell you later on. We might try and get him on the mic.
0: I reckon we should.
1: But yeah, he had a birthday yesterday, and obviously the horse's birthday today.
0: It is the horse's birthday. When are the bull's birthdays?
1: No, when they're born, there's no special rules with the bulls.
0: Oh, really?
1: So yeah. Not as flash as
0: So why is it? Do we have a horse's birthday on the 1st of August?
1: That's a good question. You know, I'm a horse man, but not good enough. Couldn't tell you.
0: All right, so your viewing of the actual sale today gets underway at what time?
1: Well, we're ready to go now. We've got the bulls scanned and the sun's shining and they're all having a little bit of breakfast, the bulls. So we've got the canteen here at the sale yards, of course. The food's good here, so you can come and feed yourself and walk around the bulls from any time from now on, really.
0: Okay, and the sale itself?
1: 11 o'clock start on the dot. We'll get up there on the microphone and start with the Brangus Bulls, the Nettle Creek Brangus Bulls, their first cab off the rank this year. And like I say, we've got obviously live bidding here today and the Auctions Plus as well.
0: Okay, and how did you get into auctioneering? Because, I mean, you're renowned for it. Your services are used quite regularly right across the area.
1: Yeah, so look... It's a family deal. So my father started the business 30 years ago, and that was only the anniversary sort of a few days ago, a week or so ago. It's 30 years the business has been going, and so I guess I was born into it, and I took a shine to it, and from a young age I was with him in the car, seeing clients, and here I am still doing it. But I mean, it's a good lifestyle, you know. I love the fact that every day is different. You get to see all the farms, and I love it when I go somewhere I haven't been, we get that opportunity to do so. So, you know, I guess it's a pretty good lifestyle in a good area.
0: And what, your kids? Are they following in your footsteps?
1: Yeah. I've got one pretty keen. My oldest fella's pretty keen on horses and the livestock. I don't know whether he'll be an auctioneer. I said to him, you better come and talk to Dame on the radio. He wasn't real keen on
0: really?
1: That. So, you know, a little bit shy, but Dad was shy too. So, I mean, you can warm up into it. But, they're all horse boys and they like riding the horses and things like that and a bit of footy on
0: can
1: the
0: Can I
1: side.
0: See they have their footy boots on today?
1: Yeah, they're getting ready. They're ghosties. They're getting
0: Are
1: ready
0: they
1: to
0: really?
1: Play footy. Yeah, yep. Yeah, so
0: ghosties.
1: Yeah, ghosties. Yeah.
0: Really, but
1: yeah.
0: You're South Crafton.
1: Well, on the south side. I
0: yeah,
1: know.
0: Yeah, well, what's the go there?
1: Oh well, look, it was their choice. It was their choice. I stayed out of that one. Yeah.
0: Oh, is it local derby over there today? Isn't it?
1: I think so.
0: Yeah,
1: they might be tomorrow in the first grade. But yeah, I think it's I think they're playing their schoolmates because they go to school on the south side.
0: Right.
1: Footy on the north side. It's a bit look, end of the day, they have a lot of fun. So
0: that's the main thing.
1: That's good.
0: All
1: yeah.
0: Right. Good on you, Mitch. Thanks for having us here, and we'll talk to you throughout the day.
1: Beauty, thank
0: All right,
1: you.
0: No worries. Mr. Donovan, of course, from Donovan Livestock and Property, our station sponsor out here at the Grafton Sale Yards for the Angus and Brangus Bull and Female Sale. 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

0: 28 past 9, or 28 to 9, I should say, here at Loving Life 103.1. The Angels, we've got to get out of this place. And, of course, a great country track from the great Troy Cazzadale and Big River Country. We're broadcasting live from the Angus and Brangus Bull and Female Sale here at the Grafton Sale Yards for Donovan Livestock and Property, one of our proud station sponsors. One of the vendors out today is Innes Fay, and he's in the caravan. Good morning.
1: Morning, Damo.
0: How you doing?
1: Yeah, well, thank you.
0: Now, okay, you're an ex-auctioneer, I believe.
1: Yes, you've obviously been told. Yeah, I was a former auctioneer, and I still do a couple of gigs every now and then around the area.
0: And how did you get into it?
1: Well, I sort of grew up on a cattle property, you know, where we are sort of now, which is on the outskirts of 40 k's from here and about 15 k's up the Clarence River from Copmanhurst. So yeah, we sort of grew up on cattle property, and I went away to boarding school in Toowoomba and came back to the area and worked on the family property and got a job actually here just as a yardman at the sale yards just out of school. Started there, and then it was actually, I got offered a job. It was either to head north after that or go jackarooing up into, the Territory or North Queensland, or stay local, and actually Ray Donovan offered me a job as a young fella to start out in the agency game, and the rest is history.
0: So that's what you did?
1: Instead of going north, I started in the agency game and worked for Ray for a couple of years in the agency game.
0: That's fantastic. So out on your property, what have you got out there?
1: Well, Damo, mainly we've got Boss Inigus cattle, so we've got a Brahmin stud, Busy Brahmins. We've got a mainly red Brahmin cattle there, and a commercial operation, and also why we're here today, we've got the Brangus cattle. So
0: okay, so the Brangus, that's a combination of two.
1: Yeah, that's right. It is. It's a combination of the Brahmin and the Angus. So there's very varying contents of Brangus. You can get a higher content, which means you've got more Brahmin content in your Brangus, or your more Angus content, which is a lower content. So, you can either have 5/8 Brahmin, 3/8 Angus, or 3/8 Angus, 5/8 Brahmin, or 50% of each. So yeah, it's just a combination, and we put those two breeds together to make a Brangus.
0: My mind is like going wild at the moment, thinking, okay, how do you actually get a fifth or whatever of an Angus and a Brahmin?
1: Yeah, well, I suppose you start off with a 50-50, and then you 50% of each breed, and then work your way either way from there. Put another Angus bull over that 50% progeny, or a Brahmin bull over your higher content, more content Angus cattle. Yeah.
0: So with all the different vendors today, it all comes down to genetics. Is that right?
1: Yeah, 100%, Damo. Yeah, there's genetics plays a massive role in what we do. There's probably one certain stud may have sons here of a certain sire, and there might be half a dozen, but then the next stud mightn't have anything like that. They've got different genetics. So, and that's why, we come here to sell bulls is to get different genetics out into the commercial operations for people here in the local area for people to get different genetics. They don't always go and buy your bull, they'll buy someone else's to increase their genetic gain.
0: And you've only got a few on your property.
1: Brangus cattle, yeah. It's sort of our, we do it in an offshoot of our Brahmin. Our Brahmin's our sort of main go-to in a month's time. Our Brahmin bull sale here at the Grafton Sale Yards, and that's our main go-to. But then we do the Brangus. We have a few clients that like that bit of Brahmin content, but still want to keep with the black colour. So that's why we do the Brangus.
0: So what's an average day look for you on the property?
1: Well, at the moment we're sort of in a period of winter where we're feeding a lot of cattle, and so it's get up and kids off to school. We've got four children that are all very interested in it at the moment, in the cattle and horses and every side of thing. And my actual young fella, he works with Mitch here on a Monday night and a Tuesday, or at the store sale, so he's interested in the agency game.
0: So following Dad in his footsteps.
1: Well, I suppose so, that's right.
0: Yeah, that's great, isn't it?
1: Yeah, so we've got the kids that are interested, and then it's just general cattle maintenance and cattle work and whatever needs to be done along the road.
0: So early mornings and early nights?
1: Yeah, well, we have late nights as well. Yeah, still feeding under lights or doing what we do, yes.
0: And you were, of course, out there at the Bar Eagle Fine Flower Camp Draft.
1: Yeah, we certainly were. We saw you in your little green van, and we, so our place is probably, from Fine Flower where the camp draft's held, and Copmanhurst, we're probably dead set in the middle. So we sort of, yeah, it's our local camp draft. The kids could ride there if they wanted to, but that's our local one, and we support that. And it's good to have you and see you there.
0: And you've got Copmanhurst coming up in September as well.
1: Yeah, Copmanhurst camp draft. Yeah,
0: no, and Big River camp draft on the 15th.
1: Yeah, the kids are all nominated for that and ready to go. So yeah, and I'll throw the saddle on and have a run too.
0: Fantastic. Yeah. Well, you're first up apparently this morning.
1: Yeah, lot 1-6, Damo, so our fate will be known early. Yeah, so, but anyway, no, it'll be good. Yeah.
0: And will you buy today? Is that part of it as well?
1: Definitely. We'll have a look and see if there's something that it'll suit our breeding program, and we'll definitely have a look and see if there's anything about and fits our budget and our type, yeah.
0: Fantastic. Well, thanks for coming and having a chat. We'll talk to Rocky a little bit later on.
1: Sounds good.
0: Does he know that?
1: Well, he does now.
0: He does, yeah. Good on you. Thank you, Innes. Appreciate your time.
1: Thanks, Damo.
0: Innes Fay from Copmanhurst, one of our vendors here today at the Angus and Brangus Bull and Female Sale here at Loving Life 103.1. 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
2: 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And the final home game of the season as the Rebels take on the Woolgoolga Seahorses. 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

0: Right across the Clarence Valley, it's Loving Life 103.1, live and local, coming to you from the Grafton Sale Yards for the Donovan Livestock and Property, Angus and Brangus Bulls and Female Sale. Of course, they're a proud station sponsor at 16 to 9. There's vendors from right across the North Coast and also further inland, including at Manila. And Jeff Parker is one of those vendors. He joins me right now. G'day, Jeff.
1: How you going?
0: I'm terrific. Now, you're no stranger to the Grafton Sale Yards. You've been coming here for close to 40 years.
1: Yeah, exactly, yes. I'm showing my age, but I... From memory, I think I probably started buying here in 40 years ago, and buying for meat operators and restocker people, other clients in Victoria and southeastern Queensland and everywhere. But yeah, that was my life, and I'm in the stud game as well now. Semi-retired, but not retired. Just tired.
0: Just tired. I can understand why. Now, you're out at Manila, which is up near Tamworth.
1: Yes.
0: And you've got a stud up there. Tell us about your operation.
1: Well, we run a small stud in comparison to some, but we probably have about 70 stud cows. Have been doing it for, like I say, a long time. We keep a few bulls, not a lot. Pretty particular. A bit fussy. And bring bulls to Grafton, mostly Casino, Rockhampton, Roma, and depending on how the year is, it's our main income, plus cattle buying.
0: You had some big frosts up in Manila over the last couple of weeks.
1: Yes.
0: What's the general weather like? I mean, on farm.
1: The weather on farm is cold of a morning, beautiful days. But we're having what we call a green drought. In other words, there's a bit of greenery, green grass, but it's not there's no moisture, so it won't hold for much longer unless we get some rain.
0: Mm.
1: Badly want some rain. We're in drought from about November last year. We're through till about the end of May, and then middle of May, and we got some rain, and that kicked us along. We're actually great winter feed out there naturally. Natural ryegrass and clovers. And it just comes every year. And these bulls have been prepared on that pasture, plus a small grain mix and a bit of hay.
0: So what does an average day look like for you? What time do you have to get up and attend to them?
1: Oh, well, if I'm doing cattle sales, I'm gone if they don't get looked after.
0: Yep.
1: I normally do cattle sales 2 to 3 days a week, and then come home, and either my partner Julie tends to the cattle, or they get fed when I get home, or they don't get fed.
0: Yeah, okay. Well, they've obviously got the paddock.
1: They've got the paddock, and you know, while we've got green feed, we don't have to worry about them too much. Like, they look after themselves. Mm.
0: Yeah. They're not like a dog or a cat.
1: No.
0: Which is probably a good thing.
1: It is a good thing. Although we do spoil our cattle. We're pretty it's an intense little operation. But at the end of the day, it's not numbers, it's how good you can get them.
0: Mm. Now, you've got three going up for auction today.
1: Yes.
0: Are you looking to buy more for yourself or other people?
1: Not really stud cattle. It's a bit of a closed herd. I do buy in some stud cattle, but very seldom, mostly just sires. And I normally source them from either Rockhampton or Roma because there's a lot more studs to pick from. But, you know, if I see something that is dead set quality and I think I can make something out of it, well... Yeah, I'll have a go.
0: Yeah. Well, I know Julie's wandering around. I think we're going to get her on the radio later, aren't we?
1: Yes, we will.
0: Is that what we're planning on doing?
1: If we can just get her to come to the caravan. Here she comes now. I wonder, could you just call her?
0: I don't think she's going to come on the radio.
1: No, she's not. Jeff, she's a bit shy.
0: Not like you. Jeff, great catching up with you. Safe travels home back to Manila, and appreciate you coming to have a chat to us this morning and using Grafton Sale Yards, which is fantastic.
1: Oh, I love
0: it. A bit like home.
1: I've got lots of friends in this area, and it's a great time to come down and meet all my old mates again.
0: Indeed. All right. All the best.
1: Thank you.
0: Jeff Parker from Manila, one of the vendors here today at the Angus and Brangus Bull and a Female Sale for Donovan Livestock and Property, one of our proud station sponsors.
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0: Right across the Clarence Valley, it's Loving Life 103.1. Beautiful song from Troy Cassidaly and Home at 5 minutes away from nine. We're coming to you live on this Saturday morning out here at the Grafton Sale Yards. Thanks to our station sponsor, Donovan Livestock and Property. And the Angus and Brangus Bull and Female Sale, that gets underway from 11 o'clock. And, of course, you can come out and have a look at the actual bulls themselves. But if you haven't been to the Grafton Sale Yards before and you've never experienced an actual bull sale, this is probably a great time to come out because there's not a lot of them, but there's certainly the quality as well. And some of the quality come from right across the region, including the Upper Arara. And Nick Franklin is one of the vendors who joins me this morning. G'day, Nick. How are you?
1: Yeah, thanks, Damo.
0: Nate, tell me a little bit about your property. You're sort of south of us, about 15 minutes from the beach.
1: Yeah, exactly. So we are 100% 15 minutes from the coast. Sort of can't get any more coastal than that. Beautiful spot of the world. About an hour south of here. Yeah, so we've got two properties, one right there and then another one 35 minutes away at Lowenna.
0: Okay.
1: Run about 120 breeders, produce roughly 30 bulls a year, and yeah, excess heifers we sell off PTIC.
0: So I hear that, you know, horses go to the beach, you know, they go for relaxation. Do you take the bulls to the beach?
1: No, we have taken our horses to the beach, but no, there's
0: not
1: no
0: the bulls.
1: Chance you
0: no.
1: get bulls on the beach.
0: Could you imagine it?
1: I know, there wouldn't be any people left.
0: No, there wouldn't be. So what does a typical day look like for you on your properties?
1: Yeah, so because we're at home, like a family-run business, so kids are at home on the weekends as well. But our normal day-to-day is at this time of year, we're targeting weighing calves every day. Heifers are calving now. Cows will start calving in the next couple of weeks. Doing that, feeding silage this time of year. Bulls are prepped. They're on the oats. They're done. They're here today now. So for us, that part's done. And the next generations, we start growing them now as well.
0: So what time would you have to get up of a morning to sort of get onto the property?
1: Yes, everything's done before daylight. So
0: yeah,
1: you pretty much start when the sun's coming up.
0: Best time of the day.
1: Yeah, yep. And then pretty much you're still working for us because we do everything ourselves. So pretty much when the sun goes down, we sort of come back in.
0: And so do you have the kids working hard on the property as well?
1: Oh, 100%.
0: Yeah?
1: Yeah, they've got to pay their way. Definitely, because we've got four kids as well. So.
0: Wow. What age?
1: Yeah, we've got 17, 16, 11 and 8.
0: Right, okay.
1: Two boys, two girls.
0: Who are the hardest working, the girls or the boys?
1: Oh, the girls step up.
0: Yeah?
1: Yeah, like we've got our...
0: You sound surprised.
1: We've got our 16-year-old daughter here. And she's a machine. She knows all the breeding. She's involved with like the AI work as well, day to day. She's checking heifers at late at night before she goes to bed. The boys will get there, but the girls they're switched on.
0: Yeah,
1: they're matured early. And the boys are just having fun, mate.
0: Why not?
1: Literally.
0: Yeah, absolutely. Yeah. You met your wife 25 years ago in year 12. Well, what a love story.
1: I know. Yeah, definitely. not sure if she thinks the same, but...
0: of course she does.
1: Yeah, no, 25 years, mate, it's a big feat, and four kids and big mortgage, and we're having a crack. And
0: so how do you manage the two properties? I mean, if you've got one sort of, you know, nearly an hour apart.
1: Yeah, so I've got a mate of mine that lives up in the house at Lowenna. He's really good. He'd keep an eye on us on that property. But we're up there pretty much every day anyway now once we start tagging calves. Because we weigh our calves at birth, tagging as well. So just for data entry, we want to know how heavy that calf is. And then that data gets put into the Angus Society as well as part of a trait. And that's a part of our way we learn what bulls are doing in genetics are working for birth weight.
0: So how many bulls do you have here today?
1: We have 13 here today and two females.
0: Okay. Were you looking at buying and taking some back with you?
1: No. So we only sell.
0: Okay.
1: Yeah, because we're a closed herd. We don't bring any other animals in.
0: Yeah.
1: We only sell.
0: Okay. And Mitch has been your seller since you started?
1: Yeah, so we've been selling here, I think, for about 8 years, breeding bulls for 10. Mum and Dad used Donovan's and we just naturally went into that as well. And, yeah, Donovan team's been great to us. All our cattle go through Donovan's, and Grafton's a great area for the Angus as well. Like it, they do a really good job up here.
0: Fantastic. Well, I know that you've got plenty of things to do. Do you sort of have a quiet word to the bulls before they go and get sold?
1: No, not at
0: do
1: all.
0: Do you have
1: mate.
0: Names for them?
1: No, definitely don't have
0: no?
1: names.
0: Okay.
1: Ours are just numbers.
0: And numbers.
1: Like we're trying not to have favourites anymore because usually favourites die.
0: Oh right.
1: Purely numbers. Like we definitely have our favourites in it out our head.
0: Yeah.
1: But no, it's time for them to go out and do their job now and do what they're bred for.
0: Well, like kids, aren't they? You can't have your favourites.
1: Definitely not.
0: No. Good on you, Nick. I appreciate you coming in and having a chat. Nick Franklin, from Upper Arara, our guest this morning here at Loving Life 103.1. It's just gone 9 o'clock.
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0: The Bureau says high chance of showers likely this afternoon and into the evening. Otherwise, a partly cloudy day as we head for a top of 21 today. The UVI, the fire danger rating, both on moderate. Looking ahead for tomorrow and the rest of the week, 21 degrees and fine tomorrow, 23 on Monday, 24 for Tuesday, 23 and sunny on Wednesday, late showers for Thursday and Friday, tops of 22. Expecting 21 today, right now, sitting on 12 degrees across the Clarence Valley. It's 3 minutes past nine.
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0: 6 minutes past nine. It's Loving Life, 103.1. Our good friend Tanya Kinnigan, Boys in Boots, as we come to you live from our station sponsor, Donovan Livestock and Property, for the Angus and Brangus Bull and Female Sale here at the Grafton Sale Yards. 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The sale getting underway from 11 o'clock. And I'm pleased to say from Promised Land Property, we have Alistair Dykeman. G'day, Alistair. How are you going?
1: Pleased to meet you.
0: Yeah, likewise. Welcome to the program. So you're sort of south of us here, near Bellingen.
1: Yeah. We're located in the Promised Land Valley, north of Bellingen. That's inland from Coffs Harbour, but still on the eastern side of the range.
0: Okay, so there's a story behind the name.
1: Well, the Promised Land, the name come from back in the days when the bullock teams used to cart timber out of the valley, and it was called the Promised Land because there was always green grass and water for the bullock teams.
0: And what's it like now? Still green grass and water?
1: Yeah, still green grass. So, you know, that was the main reason. I'm a Queensland born and bred guy, and we moved my family down here 10 years ago just because of that, you know, for the green grass and the rainfall and the beach. Right?
0: Have you always been involved with cattle?
1: Yeah, born and bred into the stud game, and my family had a stud, Santa Gertrude stud, and then I ventured further afield and worked with Brahmins, Wagyu, Red Angus, Droughtmaster. So
0: there are so many different types, aren't there?
1: Yes, yeah. All the horses, of course, different areas have a different beast that thrives in that sort of condition. So
0: what do you have on the Promised Land?
1: So we're predominantly Angus stud. We have dabbled into the Speckle Park as well, but we're sort of finishing them up now. But run about 60 to 70 pregnant breeders through winter, and then carve them out, produce around 15 to 20 bulls a year, and try to sell a lot privately out the paddock. But we also support this sale as well as the casino and Kempsey bull sale as well.
0: So how many do you have here today?
1: We've got five bulls and a string of nine females.
0: Okay, and do you look to buy and take back, or are you just a seller?
1: No, we use heavily artificial insemination. So our key drivers is to AI or embryo transfer. That's how we bring new genetics into our stud.
0: Okay, so you're managing the property. What does your general day look like?
1: Well, we're a multifaceted sort of business. And with cattle, with stud cattle, we've got a bit of ecotourism as well, and a fair few real estate ventures. It's all owned by the Aitler family sort of thing. So the day is pretty hectic. There's six other staff as well as me. Everyone sort of goes in there in a morning meeting and then goes into every direction sort of thing. And we've got people who look after the cattle, and then people who look after the lawns and maintenance sort of things. And so it's an interesting day, and everything sort of can change.
0: So early starts?
1: No, mate. This we'll start at 7.
0: Okay.
1: If it's colder, we'll start later.
0: Okay. But, you know, all right.
1: They'll be still there in half an hour's time. So.
0: that's interesting.
1: Yeah.
0: Okay. And what do you love about it so much?
1: To be honest, I love the region, mate. It's You know, it's you're surrounded by, you know, sweeping valleys, and then you've got the mountains as a backdrop. You know, beach is half an hour away. There's nothing better than looking at nice black cattle on green grass. So.
0: Yeah, absolutely. Well, appreciate you coming and having a chat and coming down to the Grafton Sale Yards for Donovan's Angus and Brangus Bull and Female Sale, and have a great day.
1: Yeah, thank you. I hope it is someone.
0: No worries. Alistair Dykeman, our guest this morning from the Promised Land, just down near Bellingen, having a chat to us this morning out here at the Grafton Sale Yards, of course, for our station sponsor, Donovan Livestock and Property, for their Angus and Brangus Bull and Female Sale at 10 past 9.
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0: 13 past 9, it's Loving Life 103.1, coming to you live from the Grafton Sow Yards on this glorious Saturday morning. It is, of course, the Donovan Livestock and Property, Angus and Brangus Bull and Female Sow. Of course, Donovan is one of our proud station sponsors. Well, the Grafton Sow Yards has certainly been in the news of late, and I'm pleased to say to tell a little bit more about some of the plans into the future is Councillor Deb Novak. Morning, Deb.
1: Good morning.
0: Nice to have you here.
1: Thank you. Good morning, listeners.
0: Now, you've been on the Sow Yards Committee for the last 5 years as chair,
1: yes.
0: And I know that council's looking at reforming that.
1: Exactly right.
0: And there's expressions of interest due to go out soon. Tell us more about that.
1: Exactly. So a report that was tabled in council last month, one of the requirements one of the recommendations from that report was to establish a new advisory committee. And so at the last council meeting, we've approved that, and the general manager is currently creating the terms of reference for that advisory committee. So once she's happy with that, there will be an expression of interest go out to the public for people to put their hands up to join that committee. And normally there's only 25 people can be on that committee. Mm. So I would like to think that those who have a vested interest in the future of the sow yards, whether it be, you know, a cattle producer, canteen, buyer or the truck guys or whatever, that they would actually put their hand up to be a part of this committee.
0: It's a great location, and I mean, I've only just sort of seen the outskirts of it, but it's quite large, isn't it?
1: Oh, yeah, it's really big. And when you look at it from the air, and council's got some great aerial shots of the sow yards, it is quite a large facility.
0: Yeah, you're not wrong about that. Now, some of the plans for the future, I guess the wish lists are quite interesting, aren't they?
1: Oh, yeah. Some, you know, of course, those wish lists really are to meet the Australian standards. So it's a benchmark. And as a council facility, that is a requirement. So, but because the Clarence Valley has been named by the New South Wales state government to be one of the most or highest impacted LGA in New South Wales for natural disasters, it's a priority for council and our community and business community to ensure that this sow yards actually is up to date. And so by doing that, keeping it up to date, we keep an industry that contributes $65 million to the local economy forefront of our minds and keeps the economy growing. So it's a major, major economic boost for

0: our region, along with the farm rates that the cattle producers contribute. So there's 365 cattle producers, 2,200 registered farms in the Clarence Valley, and they contribute $5 million to from farm rates into general fund.
1: That's phenomenal.
0: It is. And, you know, across the seven LGAs on the Northern Rivers, $19 million is collected through farm rates, and Clarence Valley actually, Clarence Valley primary producers or cattle producers contribute the most.
1: Mm. And I believe that there's an opportunity for cattle to get some funding through critical infrastructure.
0: Yes. Yeah, so at the moment, because we, as I said, on the back of natural disasters, we need to have infrastructure that is withstand, being knocked around on the back of a natural disaster or during a natural disaster. So this facility is already used as a triage centre for moving livestock in the 2022 floods at triage 10,000 head of cattle. And so now if we can look at and have it classified as critical infrastructure, so what that means is that it enables the economic activity of a community to continue. It's deemed essential infrastructure. Once it has that classification, it can tap into a pool of money that I think it's about $10 billion wow. in a fund that supports resilience in lifting up infrastructure.
1: So what's the sort of process? Does council need to approve that?
0: So
1: not obviously the grant.
0: No, okay. So basically, I will be putting a notice of motion before council next month, and fingers crossed, five of the nine councillors will support the concept that we actually need to have this classified as critical infrastructure. And also by putting that notice of motion forward, what it does again is it really helps the councillors and staff. It informs them what contribution our primary industries, but in particular our cattle industry, brings to the Clarence Valley and has done for 175 years.
1: I guess there's an election coming up in March, so now's a good time to do it.
0: Not really, because it shouldn't be a political football, okay. And it shouldn't be weaponized, because it is an essential service for our primary industry. And in the 20 on the back of COVID, CommSec, so Commonwealth Securities, did a study and found, and they compared Byron Bay, the economy of Byron Bay and the economy of Grafton, how did they compare during COVID and after COVID? And what they found was Byron Bay's economy flatlined, completely collapsed, because it's based on tourism. Mm. And whereas Grafton's economy just kind of, remains fairly stable because of its primary industries, even though, because they keep going, they just, they don't stop. Whereas during COVID, people stopped coming, visiting, So, the primary industry sector does that heavy lifting in the economic sector.
1: Yeah, very. I mean, the figures that you've given us this morning are quite extraordinary.
0: Oh, absolutely. And, it's when you look at the fig, and they are, it's data that's available to anybody, and it's through profileid.com, and the census, when the census is done in this month on the 11th, there'll be more up-to-date data. But when you look at the available data, it's incredible when you see one in four businesses in the Clarence Valley is a primary industry related business. The agri-food economy absolutely does all the heavy lifting when it comes to the economy here in the Clarence Valley. So more people are employed in the primary industry, agri-food economy sector. They have the greatest number of exports, greatest number of imports, and really is the economic backbone of the Clarence Valley.
1: Just very quickly, I know in the July meeting, I think it was July, might have been June, we go to the fees and charges.
0: Yeah.
1: Has that all been sorted out?
0: My understanding, we voted on it.
1: Yeah.
0: There's still discussions happening. The levy wasn't activated because I believe myself, we have a council resolution that says yes, but I believe there is a better pathway, a faster pathway that is going through the critical infrastructure process, because there's so much more money there and we can access that money a lot quicker than, you know, putting fees and charges again into our cattle producers.
1: Yeah, and then, of course, you know, the sellers have to pass on to the vendors and so forth.
0: Yeah. But, you know, at the end of the day, this industry, like I said, it's the backbone of the Clarence Valley, the primary industries, the agri-food economy. We've had some great grants come to the valley through horticulture. So Providence Propagation got $2.5 million a couple of weeks ago. A hemp industry, the legal hemp industry, not the illegal one, got $2.5 million to expand their business operations. And they've just taken on a big farm at Liverpool Plains, another one on the Victorian border. They've taken on warehousing in Coffs Harbour, but their main business office is Yamba and McLean. So, and really great people, really, really good, you know, solid people.
1: That is fantastic. Thank you.
0: Oh, and one more.
1: Yeah.
0: Pepe Sayer, the national, international butter brand, has just taken on the dairy at Southgate. So we now have a big milk brand, big milk company other than Norco. In the area now, and it's at the old Big River Dairy.
1: Oh, yes.
0: So, yeah, no, fantastic. And they were at the farmers market last week. Big crowd came, you know, to see them and taste their butter. And so, you know, we have, you know, like Councillor Baker usually says, we can put the drawbridge up at both the north and the south on the M1 and we'll be fine.
1: Absolutely. Thank you for coming and having a chat, and enjoy the rest of the sale.
0: Thank you.
1: Councillor Deb Novak talking to us about the sale yards and some interesting facts and figures, and certainly is one of those industries that is the backbone of our Clarence Valley. Just like the Great Australian Dream, I guess you could say in one sense of the word. Here's Graeme Connors and the Great Australian Dream at Loving Life 103.1.

0: 28 past 9. It's a Loving Life 103.1. We're live and local right across the Clarence Valley for this Saturday morning. Coming to you from the Grafton Sale Yards for Donovan Livestock and Property, our station sponsor for the Angus and Barangas Bull and Female Sale, starting from 11 o'clock this morning out here at the Grafton Sale Yards. If you've never been to a sale before out here at the Sale Yards, come out today and have a look, because it's actually quite interesting. Not only, of course, for the Angus and the Barangas Bulls and the females, but also just to see how it all operates and meet some of the vendors and the team, of course, from Donovan Livestock and Property. One of the vendors is Murray Connor, who's from Cowper, and his lovely daughter Maeve is in the Grasshopper. Good morning to you both. How are we?
1: Yeah, good, thanks, Damo. How are you?
0: I'm terrific. How are you, Maeve?
2: Good.
0: Excellent. Now, we must start with you first of all, Murray. You're a third generation farmer out there at Cowper. Tell us about your property.
1: Yeah, so we're just off the Big River Way at Cowper. Third generation, my great uncle Dudley started the stud close on 50 years ago, first registered Angus. And then my father took it over. He dispersed the herd in 2014. And then we bought a select line from the herd then, and we've been slowly breeding it up whilst we were out working in Moree. And moved back about 6 years ago, and we've been growing the herd back up since then.
0: Okay, so you work full-time also, but you do this on the weekend?
1: Yeah, I do. I work as a territory manager for Barrenbrug Seeds, selling pastures, which is pretty relevant to my home job. I can, get to road test a few pastures and see what other people are doing and trial them at home as well.
0: And how many head of cattle do you have?
1: We run about 120 breeders, including replacements.
0: Okay.
1: There at Cowper.
0: Keep you busy?
1: Yeah, busy enough. So our weekends are fairly full. At the moment we're tagging and weighing newborn calves, so we're in the full breadth of calving at the moment. So, yeah, a lot of checking, a lot of moving electric fences and ryegrass and strip grazing and whatnot, so plenty to do.
0: And lucky you've got a right-hand lady to help you, your young daughter, Maeve. What do you do on the farm, Maeve?
2: I move the electric fences and drive the buggy around.
0: And you check the calves as well?
2: Yeah.
0: What do you have to do when you check the calves? What's your main responsibility there?
2: I have to sit right down in the book if it's a male or a female.
0: Yeah. And do you enjoy doing that job?
2: Yes.
0: And you've got two younger brothers, so you have to keep them in line too, I would imagine.
2: Yeah.
0: Do they help you at all?
2: Sometimes.
0: Sometimes, yeah. So you drive the buggy around the property?
2: Yeah.
0: And that must be pretty fun.
2: Yeah, it is.
0: Have you ever been shocked by the electric fence?
2: Yeah,
0: you have?
2: A lot of times.
0: A lot of times? Is it just because you forget that it's there or you forget to turn it off?
2: I don't know, lots of different reasons.
0: You just know you're not allowed to touch it.
2: Yeah.
0: Yeah, I know. I've had it happen to me a couple of times as well. What do you enjoy most about being on the farm with Mum and Dad?
2: I enjoy, helping them out and all that stuff.
0: Yeah, and you're still at school?
2: Yeah.
0: Yeah, where do you go to school?
2: St. Joseph's in McLean.
0: And you like that?
2: Yeah.
0: Good little school, isn't it?
2: Mm-hmm.
0: My daughter went there, so it's a good school. And tell us more about the on the property. What's your daily day look like when you sort of start on the weekend?
1: Yeah, so during the week we're usually up early, checking calving this time of year, but just usually getting out and checking the animals, checking troughs and around before I start my work day. And usually working, and then as we get home, we go into the night. They're checking stuff as well. I do a bit of baling on the side too, so we do a little bit of contract work as well. So we're often away doing that in the other time, and then a lot
0: when
1: of
0: do you sleep?
1: Jobs. Yeah, gets pretty busy. At
0: I was going to say,
1: we need to So it's not too bad, but on the weekends we're fairly busy just getting those maintenance jobs done and tidying things up.
0: I guess you've got to sort of diversify any way you can to bring the money in to keep your head above water, is that right?
1: Yeah, 100%. My wife's a teacher at St. Joseph's as well, so she's bringing that in off farm as well, and we've got all the kids involved on the farm, and they love being there, so it's a good side hobby for them as well, so they all love being out there and doing stuff on the farm and being involved as well.
0: So you're here today at the sale yards. How many do you have for sale today?
1: We've got two here today, lot 30 and lot 31.
0: Okay. And will you take any back with you? Will you buy?
1: We're just selling today.
0: Just selling.
1: Yeah, fair enough.
0: All right. Well, thanks for coming and having a chat, Murray. I appreciate that. And, May, thank you for having a chat on the radio. You can tell all your friends at school that you spoke on the radio now, can't you?
2: Yeah.
0: All right. You watch out for those electric fences, though. Yeah. Right, thank you guys. Maeve and also Murray from Cowper, our guest this morning here at the Sale Yards for Donovan Livestock and Property, our proud station sponsor. We're here right through till midday. Short break at 27 to 10 and back with more right after this.
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0: Across the Clarence Valley, it's Loving Life, 103.1, 18 to 10, and Amy Grant, Baby, Baby. Well, as we mentioned earlier, there's vendors from right across the Clarence Valley and beyond here today, and Harry Maxwell is one of those vendors from Hernani, which is up the, I guess you could say up the ranges, Harry, is that right?
1: Yep, up in the cold country.
0: Yeah, how cold was it this morning?
1: It has been, there's been some pretty big frost, so we had a couple of minuses.
0: Really?
1: So, staying in bed a little bit longer.
0: I can understand that.
1: Try and stay out of that. But no,
0: so you're at Hernani. So for those that don't know where Hernani is, it's obviously you go through Coots and along the Armidale Road.
1: Yeah.
0: Through Ebor?
1: We're just before Ebor.
0: Okay.
1: There's a loop road which goes from the Grafton to the Dorigo Road, and we're just on Bald Hills Road there. So we've been there for, I think I'm about the fourth, fifth generation.
0: Wow.
1: In that area, yeah, it used to all be mum's side of the business. So, yeah.
0: Fantastic. And you've only just come back to be on the farm.
1: Yeah, I've came back 2.5 years ago. So, I've been down Orange working for a farm management company there, and Dad cracked the whip. And, here
0: he said,
1: I am.
0: Come home. Come home.
1: So I was always excited and always wanted to come back. And, so love the passion, and it's a great area to be.
0: Is he here today with you?
1: Yep. Yeah, he's doing the all the work down the backyards, and I'm getting the spotlight. So,
0: You say down the back doing all the hard work, what do you have to sort of do to prep the bulls for the sale?
1: For us, there's, a lot of work involved. Start of it's trying to get your genetics, getting that right, and then we've got all of your tagging processes when they're young, I do all the social media, so there's a lot of getting them up, getting them prep, getting them to weight, and then having to do all the advertisement with the Facebook and Instagram and videos, which is a slow slugging job, which Dad doesn't quite see all that.
0: Is that the fun side of it for you?
1: I do enjoy it. Like, it's fantastic just to see a result and then to see it on your website, and then people to come up today and be like, oh, geez, your website's looking good. We saw this video. We recognise this bull. He looks even better than the videos did in the pen. So, yeah, it's exciting to see all that.
0: So when you have a bull like you have today to sell, what sort of things do you have to do to make that bull look the part for sale day?
1: So our preparation, it's getting your feed nutrition right.
0: Yeah.
1: Like, our bulls have been fed on ryegrass and an oats crop, and this year's been really hard. We had the worst autumn Dad's ever seen in our area, so we've been giving them a bit of hay, oat and hay, which we end up sourcing from down near South Australia, and just a little bit of grain to help with the gut nutrition and stuff like that, and that's just to help them get their digestibility better so we can source, and the pasture goes a lot longer than what we need. But then the clipping, and then they've probably been washed like 3 or 4 times.
0: Are they well behaved when they get a bath?
1: Yeah, they are. Yeah. They do. They hate it at start. They get the gurney on the face and all that, but then they quite enjoy it. It's like a massage.
0: Okay.
1: So it's they quite enjoy it.
0: Are they dangerous?
1: If you don't respect them, but we breed for docility.
0: Yeah.
1: Dad's 70. He's getting on. Mum's a lot old. Like, older stuff, docility is our biggest thing. Like, our parents in the cattle yard, so I've got to be quiet all day.
0: Sure.
1: Gone to Macca's, so,
0: I wasn't going to mention that. But so, if for a novice like myself, if I wanted to come here and I, said to my wife, I'm going to the sale yard, I'm going to buy a bull.
1: Yeah.
0: What would someone like myself need to look for to know that it's a good Angus?
1: Everyone's got different breeding objectives.
0: Yeah.
1: Everyone's got a different herd. One of the first things I say, I just ask, what is your end goal? Are you trying to sell a weaner? Are you trying to sell a feedlot animal or a fat animal? So we've got different objectives and bulls to suit different people's means. I think first thing you've got to look at is temperament, structural soundness. You want a bull to be, like, standing on good feet, good legs, otherwise they're not going to last. Like, you've only got one opportunity to sell a bull to a person, and if you don't get longevity right, they're not coming back. Mm. So we had one person here, and he just had a bull he sold the other day at this sale, and it was 10 years old. Which is unreal for us. Like,
0: yeah.
1: Man of Calves, he's gotten out of that, and he sold him really, really well. So we're pretty happy with that.
0: So when the actual sale starts, I was talking to Olivia earlier, and she said that, you know, they come in one by one, or sometimes by pairs, just to have a mate with them in the ring.
1: Yeah.
0: Do you actually lead them in? Is that how it works?
1: No.
0: So it's not like a show.
1: No, not quite. I think the boys would get sick of it being too slow if we did that.
0: Right.
1: But no, they just bring them in one by one. And yeah, into the ring, they run around, auction happens, and then they go out the back. So yeah, it's pretty quick in and out. Otherwise, you can't leave them there too long. The bull's kind of a new area, new thing.
0: They get a bit temperamental.
1: Some can, but if you've got good bulls with docility, they'll be fine in the ring. So it's a really good experience to show what a bull actually is.
0: Yeah, and that's what I was saying before. Like, if people haven't been to a sale yard before, today's probably the best day to come because there's not a lot of them.
1: No.
0: And it's a fairly, you know, quick process, but you get to sort of see the best.
1: Yeah, it's fantastic. And Mitch and the boys, they do an incredible job with it. And it's, beautiful day. Last year was raining and snowing, so you've got to come and enjoy the sun when you can.
0: Absolutely. Snowing last year.
1: Yeah, at home it was.
0: Wow.
1: Dad took a bull home for a client, and there was an inch of snow. Luckily, I went to Coffs and it was warm. But
0: I was going to say, driving up that Armadale Road with snow.
1: Yeah, that was the first year that it's snowed up there since I can ever remember. Like, we get sleet, but never settle.
0: Okay. So how many have you got today?
1: We have five.
0: Yep,
1: five bulls.
0: Okay, all right.
1: Which is good.
0: So. Have to have a look out for them.
1: Yeah, no, have a look, walk down the pens, and you'll see the flags and banners and supplementary sheets. So
0: fantastic. Mate, I appreciate you having a chat to us, and wish you all the very best, and enjoy your time on the farm with your parents.
1: Yeah, will do. No, thank you so much. Appreciate it.
0: Harry Maxwell, our guest this morning here at Loving Life 103.1. It is 12 minutes away from 10. A break, and come back with more right after this with a very special guest.
2: Some of the best memories at McKittrick Park weren't just made on the field. They were made in the sheds, on the hill, around the bar, and with the people who have proudly called themselves Rebels. This is your invitation to come home to McKittrick Park tomorrow for the Sponsors and Old Boys Day. And the final home game of the season as the Rebels take on the Woolgoolga Seahorses. 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

0: Leanne Rimes and Life Goes On here at Loving Life 103.1. It's 5 minutes away from 10. We're coming to you live from Donovan Livestock and Properties. 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Of course, Donovan's a proud station sponsor out here at the Grafton Sale Yards. Now, today wouldn't be possible without the hardworking staff from Donovan's. And one of those is Mitch's right-hand lady in Olivia Riley. Hello.
1: Hey, Damo. How are you going this morning?
0: I am absolutely terrific. And can I just say to you, thank you, because you have organised all these interviews for me today. You have done a fantastic job, because normally I just sit here twiddling my thumbs. So you've done a great job.
1: Oh, thank you.
0: No worries at all. What does it sort of take to get a bull sale like this? Because this has been going for 30 years, Mitch was saying. What does it take to put this on?
1: Yeah, well, look, it's definitely a team effort. There's a lot that goes into preparing a sale like this, from cataloguing to marketing, to making sure that everything's sort of right for the day. And yeah, you know, obviously the agents go and inspect the bulls and getting the draft together and having that connection with the vendors for today.
0: And you've got quite a few vendors too.
1: Yes, yeah, no, it's really good to see, but it's good because they all definitely do bring something with their genetics to the sale, and it's something good that, you know, you can improve your herd by one of something.
0: Yeah, absolutely. And you've got a bit of a prize today happening as well.
1: Yes, we do. So if you're the purchaser of the top price bull or the volume buyer here today, you'll be walking home with a red DLP exclusive Yowie. So it's a 3-litre drink can.
0: Wow, a Yowie.
1: Yes.
0: Isn't that an animal?
1: It is, yes. But no, they're an Australian water can business now that's Australian made.
0: Which is fantastic.
1: Yeah.
0: I was saying to you before, I just love the fact there are so many young people here, and it's like the next generation coming through, isn't it?
1: It is, definitely. It's great to see everyone here sort of looking at me now, all the younger generation coming through. You know, you've got your mums and dads here, but then they've got their children here to follow on with their individual studs. So it's really good to see. And if we don't have them, where will the industry really go?
0: That's exactly right. Now, of course, today is the Angus and Brangus bull and female sale, but you have cattle sales here all the time as well.
1: Yes, we do. Yeah, we have a Grafton fat cattle sale every fortnight, along with a Grafton store cattle sale on the alternative fortnight.
0: Okay, so it's a pretty busy little area.
1: Yeah, for sure. There's always something going on here every week.
0: We should maybe come and do the breakfast show from down here one morning.
1: Yeah, I'd encourage that, Damo.
0: Yeah, would you?
1: Yeah, definitely a bacon egg burger from the canteen.
0: I'd prefer one of those instead of ones from the other place I went to this morning. That was terrible.
1: No, they're very good.
0: They're not microwaved, are they?
1: No, not at all.
0: They're fresh.
1: Yes, they are.
0: That's all right then. I'll definitely have one of those.
1: Yeah.
0: All right, well, I appreciate you coming in and having a chat to us this morning, and I know that you've been pretty busy over there at the table as more and more people come in. And look, today's open to pretty much anyone. You don't have to be a buyer.
1: No, that's
0: just
1: right.
0: Just come and have a look.
1: Yeah, for sure. Yeah, there's always something here to see. You can walk the lanes. You can watch for sale. If you know, you can also get a little sweet treat that I don't mind from the canteen as well. So there's something here for everyone.
0: When you say walk, what do you mean by walk the lanes?
1: You can walk the lanes and check out the bulls in the pens.
0: Okay.
1: They're all lotted up and got their lot card numbers on them.
0: Is that the top bit or is that down below?
1: All the lanes. So yeah, you've got bulls on the bottom and the top lane.
0: Okay.
1: So yeah, you can really get a feel for them.
0: But don't touch.
1: No, maybe not. But you never know. I'm sure there is some quiet enough here that you can touch.
0: All right, fantastic. Thank you,
1: thanks,
0: Olivia.
1: Damo.
0: Appreciate you coming and having a chat, Olivia, from of course our station sponsor, Donovan Livestock and Property, out here of course at the sale yards today. We're here through till midday today. The sale gets underway
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